0: that is sincere. With After Tonight on the Nightly Spirit, you know, and weeping may endure for a night, but joy comes in the morning. That I know. Sometimes I don't know when that morning's going to come, but what I do know is that that morning is coming. We give God praise because He is a mastermind. He knows exactly how to order our steps, where to order our steps to go, and when to release instruction to take those steps. He's just that good, and I'm giving Him praise tonight. And it is Testa Friday. Tell us how good God has been to you this week.
1: This is Travis from Virginia Beach, and I think it's truly a blessing that every day that you wake up, that's a testimony to have. I find that myself, waking up every day, giving thanks for what I have, my family, my friends, a place to work, a place to lay my head. I'm truly grateful and thankful for things like that. So that's what I'm grateful for on this Friday, going into the Memorial Day weekend.
0: Amen. I love to hear it. I love to hear it. Listen, I've got Fred Hammond and Darryl Walls coming up, but I want you to call me with your Testa Friday testimony, 1-877-345-7747. Again, 1-877-345-7747. It's your girl, Darlene, on the Nightly Spirit. Hey.

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1: My name is Zoe, and I am calling from Marietta, Georgia. And I love your show. I listen to it almost every night I can.
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0: Barbara Walls and PJ Morton with Able on the Nightly Spirit. It's Tessa Friday. How good has God been to you this week?
1: I'm Wanda Johnson, Baltimore, Maryland. I give them praise because I've lost my mind for all the stuff and trials and tribulations that I've been through. God is benefit to me because he brought me through and my mouth could have been gone, but he kept me and he helped me. So I thank God. He's helping to make it the beginning and the end. I say hallelujah, all praise to the King of Kings. That's my testimony for him, because I finally see the light of the people in my life. And I thank God for bringing me through it, because it was just me and him.
0: All right. I love it. I love it. Thank you so much for sharing that. Listen, let everything that have breath give God praise. That's where you lift out of your heavy season and you put on this garment of praise. You will see another perspective when you give God praise, regardless of what you're going through. That's why we have Tester Friday. And it's very important for us to do that. So I suggest you get some dancing done. You dance and sing and give him all the praise that he deserves. Coming up, family, I got a selfie session for you. It's your girl Darlene on the Nightly Spirit.

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0: show. I'm Charlotte. I'm all the way from Los Angeles, California. I enjoy your show. We don't have good gospel stations out here, so I depend on my internet radio, and I just happened to find you guys by chance. 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

0: It's the Nightly Spirit, your girl, Darlene. And Father, I just want to just pray really quickly in this selfie session over everyone that has been going through this week. I want to say, God, let our voices carry a hunger for you and not a performance just because we know how to do it. We ain't just church folks. We're your people, God. And we pray, Father, that these moments of praise become more settling for your spirit to be and dwell with us. I pray, Father, that you breathe on us. I pray, God, that you would break and destroy every yoke of bondage that tries to easily beset us. I pray, God, that you would give us a fire in our heart, a fire in our soul to continue to go and do the will of the Lord, regardless of how we feel, regardless of what we've lost this week. God, we pray that your will be done, not just in earth, but in our lives as it is in heaven and on your heart and on your mind in Jesus' name. That's what I had to do. I had to pray for you on this selfie session. But coming up, we've got more of the Nightly Spirit, your girl, Darlene.
1: It's time to turn up the radio. Darlene, it's your girl, Darlene. Darlene, Darlene, Darlene. Darlene McCall, I'm the Nightly Spirit.
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0: family, it is the Nightly Spirit, your girl Darlene. I ain't seen my sister in probably about 2 years. It's been, she ain't been over here to see us. It's been about 2 years, but it's not that long. Yeah. Joe Kia, hey girl.
1: Hey, hey, hey.
0: How you doing?
1: I'm so happy.
0: You're so happy. Yeah. Yeah. I love it. I love it. Listen, I want you all to hang tight because Joe Kia, we're catching up with her. She's got brand new music, and you'll get to hear it.

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1: Look at your neighbor. 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

0: That's Jokia on the Nightly Spirit, and she is here with us tonight. And you have just been doing your thing, miss. How you feeling? What's going on with you?
1: You know what? I went through IVF, and I had been going through IVF treatment for like 4 years. And I got pregnant. I lost a baby. And then I was successful with being able to conceive a baby. So she's now 14 months. So she's one. And I'm happy about it. You know, people don't know what people go through, and I had went through. And I'm on the other side of it. So I'm so excited. I really am. Having a little person that loves you, like a little, you're the favorite person of this little person. So, you know, God's been good to me. I'm happy about it. Looking for joy. You know what I mean? At this, with everything that's going on, you got to look for it. And so I've been able to look for it and find it. And I have a smile for all the right reasons.
0: I love it. I love it. And you should. You have all kinds of reasons to smile. And with your beautiful little baby, Joy, your miracle baby.
1: Absolutely.
0: Listen,
1: Rain.
0: That's right. And that's her name. Her name is Rain.
1: Rain. Yep. R-E-I-G-N. Rain Jaira Williams.
0: I love it. Man, you got us set up right. And that's why she's so happy, everybody. Listen, she's got new music, and it's called So Happy. I'm going to play it for you 15 minutes away, featuring our brother, ladies and gentlemen, Jazzy Faye, coming up on the Nightly Spirit.

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0: That is So Happy. That thing right there make you want to dance. That's that groove right there. So Happy. That's Joe Kia featuring Jazzy Faye on the Nightly Spirit. Now, how in the world did the two of you get in the studio?
1: Oh my gosh. First of all, shout out to Jazzy. People don't even understand. He real humble with all of the music he has done. I remember I was getting ready to do a record, and it was an Aaliyah record. And who do I see in the credits? It's your boy Jazzy. So being able to work with him saying yes to collab and to work, is just absolutely awesome. You know, he's such a big space and in terms of just really bringing joy to a record, really bringing a delight to a record, really lifting it up. And I love that he's here in the gospel space. And like you mentioned before, he loves gospel. He does. And I love that he's always been positive. If you listen to any of his other music, any of his repertoire, you would see, you know, he always comes with positivity. That's always been his brand, his image.
0: That's right. I love him. Shout out to you, man. And so, Jokia, are you working on more music? You got a full record coming. What you doing? What we got?
1: Man, you know what? I would say this. I want to play around with sound. I want to play around with instruments, vibes, aesthetics of the kingdom. I'm here for all of that. I really am. And I'm here to, you know, break the understanding of maybe what we understand and the limits that we put on gospel. And I want to have fun with it. And whether that be through worship, dance, different sounds. So I'm looking to do more of that. I really am. So I am working on new music always. And really just trying to have a vibe with heaven. I really am. Really want to be obedient to what the Lord is saying. And just in the direction of where music is going, you know?
0: That's right. Well, listen, we are loving all of it. We love every bit of what you bring. So we're looking forward to more. But Family So Happy is out right now. And we are ready for more of Jokia. So get your hands on So Happy. Go ahead and put it in your inspirational music playlist right now. Jokia, thank you for hanging out with us.
1: I love you so much. Let's do something.
0: No, for real. Seriously, we got to do something. Let's figure it out. we're going to have to figure it out because it's so
1: Let's
0: much
1: do it.
0: There's so much for us to do, you know? So I'm looking
1: forward. I love y'all.
0: We love you so much, Jokia. You take care.
1: Bye-bye.
0: All right. Family, listen. Jokia, look out. She's coming with something else next. I can already feel it. But I got Sybil Wilkes joining us with another news update on the Nightly Spirit.

0: for the 100th time today. Here's that song again. It's gonna be stuck in your head all day.
1: Yay!
0: Here's that song again. It will make you cray cray.
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0: Here's Sybil Wilkes.
1: It's Sybil Wilkes with what we need to know. A diplomatic update from Secretary of State Marco Rubio reporting a little bit of movement in peace talks with Iran, though the U.S. remains firm against the regime's uranium stockpiles. In San Diego, over 5,000 mourners gathered at an interfaith service to honor the three heroic men who gave their lives to protect the school children during a mosque shooting Monday. A permanent daylight saving time bill advanced to a House committee with a 48-1 vote. Television fans had a bittersweet goodbye with Stephen Colbert following his emotional final broadcast Thursday night. In politics, the DNC released its 192-page 2024 election autopsy, largely pointing blame at the Biden political operation for failing to adequately prepare Kamala Harris. And on the courts, the Knicks hold a dominant 2-0 lead over the Cavs in the Eastern Conference Finals. Tonight, it's the Western Conference back in San Antonio. I'm Sybil Wilkes. Be informed, be empowered.
2: 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Do you want to dance with me? 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The Friday Night Spinspiration with DJ Mr. Watkins. It's on the way.
3: 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Dolly, Dolly, Dolly. 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
10: 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She makes what we call affirmation fashion. I tell her every day that your black is beautiful. 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And if there's anything better than being beautiful, it's being smart. 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People ask, how your children learn how to ride a bike, and you didn't. 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

0: 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I hope you got your Bluetooth speaker on. I got my socks on. And on this hardwood floor in here, I hope I don't fall.
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DJ Mr. Watkins. Woo! Go ahead, brother. But listen, family, ain't no cruise like a Tom Joyner cruise. 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

Tonight, family, I just want to say that he restores your soul. And I'm going to give you a message, but before I give you this message, here is Jay Moss with Restored.

0: my storm. I realize you let me go through it so that you can bring me out.
1: Psalms 23:3 says, he restores my soul. And family, I'm coming from a candid place tonight, because my soul has been restored. And a lot of people are resting and not understanding, God, why am I sick? Why do I have to go through this right now? You know, the beginning of the word restored is rest. Rest in these green pastures. Rest in this moment. And I want to just tell you this. If you're feeling broken and wounded, God is working even now to restore your soul. And this is a moment for you to get honest with yourself. This is a moment for you to get honest with what's actually happening around you. Perhaps you just have too many people in your life that you're trying to fulfill a position in their life, and they're draining you. You need to be restored. You've given so much, and it's time for you to be refilled, because what is to come in 2025 is going to require another you, a restored you, a repaired you, and a rejuvenated you. So be encouraged, family. Peace is going to come over you. God is going to do a new thing through you. And he's not only going to restore your soul, but he's going to bring you into new levels of fulfillment, abundance, and victory. I'm going to pray for us coming up in 15 minutes. It's your girl, Darlene, on the Nightly Spirit.
2: 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Darlene, it's your girl, Darlene. Darlene, Darlene, Darlene. Darlene McCall on the Nightly Spirit.
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0: 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That's all I listen to. In the house, in the car, it doesn't matter.
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Father, we give you glory, honor, and praise, and we thank you that when our soul feels broken, when our soul feels like it's been wounded, you are still the good shepherd that restores our soul. So thank you that if we fall into any sin, anything, or if someone else has even wounded us, you come and you rescue us. We thank you for that, God, because you have not forgotten about us, and you've not forgotten your promise over our lives, and you have not forgotten that sometimes we get weary and we need to be restored. Tonight, God, we believe that you are working even now to restore us, to repair us, to rejuvenate us, and to have us ready for this next season as we go in. God, we thank you. We give you glory, honor, and praise in Jesus' name. Amen and amen. This ends another night of the Nightly Spirit, family, another week of the Nightly Spirit. Your girl, Darlene, stay safe, stay blessed, and stay woke. Good night. Hey.

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0: did you know that a grateful heart attracts miracles to your life? 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
2: With SRN News, I'm Ron Taylor. Tulsi Gabbard has resigned as President Trump's Director of National Intelligence, saying she needed to leave office as her husband battles cancer. She is the fourth cabinet member to depart during Trump's second term, all of them women. In her resignation letter, which she posted on social media, Gabbard said she told the president she would leave her job June 30th. Aaron Lucas will serve as acting Director of National Intelligence. President Trump has overseen the White House swearing in of the new Federal Reserve.

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1: Here's your Tuscaloosa and West Alabama forecast. It is going to be a soggy weekend at times across the area. Have some backup indoor plans. Overnight, we'll see a chance of showers and a few thunderstorms. Coverage overnight, not quite as widespread as it will be during the daytimes. 70 degrees at sunrise. But then Saturday and Sunday, a good chance of rain and thunder, especially in the afternoons. Some of the rainfall could certainly be heavy. Highs in the mid-80s. Memorial Day, rain and a few thunderstorms as well, a high of 82. This is meteorologist Mark Thibodeau from the Weather Channel for Town Square Media Tuscaloosa.
2: It's 69 degrees in Tuscaloosa.
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1: With SRN News, I'm Ron Taylor. A fire and explosion at a Staten Island shipyard has killed one person and injured more than 30. Among those injured is a fire marshal in critical condition and a firefighter in serious condition. The FDNY originally posting the incident around 3:30 today after a call came in reporting two workers trapped in a confined space at the Richmond Terrace facility. Responding crews found a fire burning in the basement of a metal structure before a major explosion occurred roughly 50 minutes later as firefighters battled the blaze. Tulsi Gabbard has resigned as President Trump's director of national intelligence, saying she needed to leave office as her husband battles cancer. She's the fourth cabinet member to depart during Trump's second term. In her resignation letter, which she posted on social media, Gabbard said she told the president she would leave her job June 30th. Aaron Lucas will serve as acting director of national intelligence. This is SRN News.
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2: Here's your Tuscaloosa and West Alabama forecast. It is going to be a soggy weekend at times across the area. Have some backup indoor plans. Overnight, we'll see a chance of showers and a few thunderstorms. Coverage overnight, not quite as widespread as it will be during the daytimes. 70 degrees at sunrise, but then Saturday and Sunday, a good chance of rain and thunder, especially in the afternoons. Some of the rainfall could certainly be heavy. Highs in the mid-80s. Memorial Day, rain and a few thunderstorms as well, a high of 82. This is meteorologist Mark Thibodeau from the Weather Channel for Town Square Media Tuscaloosa.
3: It's 69 degrees in Tuscaloosa.
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0: Sometimes in life, it may feel like you have no one to lean on, nowhere to turn. 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Come on, SP. You're gonna make it.
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like this song was in church, like a testimony service, at a happy time. But we actually sang this song at her mother's funeral. My grandmother, Big Mama, she's in heaven. But the only way we could go through that grief was to think about the morning when we rise. This is my oldest sister. That's one of the first songs I heard her sing. They call it a congregational song. And this happened in testimony service. Usually somebody would testify, and then they'd start singing this song. She was about 10 years old maybe when she sang it. She

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Yeah, I know that. Hey, yeah. Come on, we're the original Holy Rollers now. This would go on. This went on for 3 days at Azusa Street. They never stopped shouting. Blacks and whites and reds and yellows and brown. Don't care who came in there, they felt something. Come on, give the Lord a wave off it. Turn to somebody and say, I know I've been changed. Say, the Lord has made a big difference in my life. Say, I'm a changed person. Scripture says, if any man be in Christ Jesus, he is a new creation. How many of you used to dance in the world before you got saved? Somebody said to me one time, I don't want to be a Christian because I've got to stop dancing. We just said, we haven't stopped dancing. We just what? Change partners. Ha! I got a new partner and I'm changed.

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2: With SA Alert, a fire and explosion at a Staten Island shipyard has killed one person and injured more than 30. Among those injured is a fire marshal in critical condition and a firefighter in serious condition. The FDNY originally posting the incident around 3:30 today after a call came in reporting two workers trapped in a confined space at the Richmond Terrace facility. Responding crews found a fire burning in the basement of a metal structure before a major explosion occurred roughly 50 minutes later as firefighters battled the blaze. Tulsi Gabbard has resigned as President Trump's director of national intelligence, saying she needed to leave office as her husband battles cancer. She's the fourth cabinet member to depart during Trump's second term. In her resignation letter, which she posted on social media, Gabbard said she told the president she would leave her job June 30th. Aaron Lucas will serve as acting director of national intelligence. This is SRN News.
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7: Here's your Tuscaloosa and West Alabama forecast. It is going to be a soggy weekend at times across the area. Have some backup indoor plans. Overnight, we'll see a chance of showers and a few thunderstorms. Coverage overnight, not quite as widespread as it will be during the daytimes. 70 degrees at sunrise, but then Saturday and Sunday, a good chance of rain and thunder, especially in the afternoons. Some of the rainfall could certainly be heavy. Highs in the mid-80s. Memorial Day, rain and a few thunderstorms as well, a high of 82. This is meteorologist Mark Thibodeau from the Weather Channel for Town Square Media Tuscaloosa.
8: It's 69 degrees in Tuscaloosa.
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0: With SRN News, I'm Ron Taylor. A 911 call obtained by the Associated Press reveals NASCAR driver Kyle Busch experienced shortness of breath, felt overheated, and was coughing up blood the day before he died at the age of 41. Busch was hospitalized with a severe illness 3 days before he was to compete in the Coca-Cola 600. More than 44,000 people were evacuated in multiple Southern California cities yesterday after officials warned a leaking toxic chemical tank at an Orange County aerospace facility would inevitably fail and potentially explode. The industrial tank at the Garden Grove facility is estimated to contain 7,000 gallons of methyl methacrylate, a toxic substance used in the production of plastics. A fire and explosion at a Staten Island shipyard has killed one person and injured more than 30. Among those injured, a fire marshal in critical condition and a firefighter in serious condition at this hour. This is SRN News.
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1: Here's your Tuscaloosa and West Alabama forecast. It is going to be a soggy weekend at times across the area. Have some backup indoor plans. Overnight, we'll see a chance of showers and a few thunderstorms. Coverage overnight, not quite as widespread as it will be during the daytimes. 70 degrees at sunrise. But then Saturday and Sunday, a good chance of rain and thunder, especially in the afternoons. Some of the rainfall could certainly be heavy. Highs in the mid-80s. Memorial Day, rain and a few thunderstorms as well, a high of 82. This is meteorologist Mark Thibodeau from the Weather Channel for Town Square Media Tuscaloosa.
2: It's 69 degrees in Tuscaloosa.
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2: With SRN News, I'm Ron Taylor. A 911 call obtained by the Associated Press reveals NASCAR driver Kyle Busch experienced shortness of breath, felt overheated, and was coughing up blood the day before he died at the age of 41. Busch was hospitalized with a severe illness 3 days before he was to compete in the Coca-Cola 600. More than 44,000 people evacuated in multiple Southern California cities Friday after officials warned a leaking toxic chemical tank at an Orange County aerospace facility would inevitably fail and potentially explode. The industrial tank at the Garden Grove facility is estimated to contain 7,000 gallons of methyl methacrylate, a highly volatile toxic substance used in the production of plastics. A fire and explosion at a Staten Island shipyard has killed one person and injured more than 30. Among those injured, a fire marshal in critical condition and a firefighter in serious condition at this hour. This is SRN News.
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1: Here's your Tuscaloosa and West Alabama forecast. It is going to be a soggy weekend at times across the area. Have some backup indoor plans. Overnight, we'll see a chance of showers and a few thunderstorms. Coverage overnight, not quite as widespread as it will be during the daytimes. 70 degrees at sunrise, but then Saturday and Sunday, a good chance of rain and thunder, especially in the afternoons. Some of the rainfall could certainly be heavy. Highs in the mid-80s. Memorial Day, rain and a few thunderstorms as well, a high of 82. This is meteorologist Mark Thibodeau from the Weather Channel for Town Square Media Tuscaloosa.
2: It's 69 degrees in Tuscaloosa.
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6: Here's your Tuscaloosa and West Alabama forecast. It is going to be a soggy weekend at times across the area. Have some backup indoor plans. Overnight, we'll see a chance of showers and a few thunderstorms. Coverage overnight, not quite as widespread as it will be during the daytimes. 70 degrees at sunrise. But then Saturday and Sunday, a good chance of rain and thunder, especially in the afternoons. Some of the rainfall could certainly be heavy. Highs in the mid-80s. Memorial Day, rain and a few thunderstorms as well, a high of 82. This is meteorologist Mark Thibodeau from the Weather Channel for Town Square Media Tuscaloosa.
7: It's 69 degrees in Tuscaloosa.
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1: 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And you know what it does? 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And oh, what a change in my life. 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

0: 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Hey, hey, hey.
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2: Here's your Tuscaloosa and West Alabama forecast. It is going to be a soggy weekend at times across the area. Have some backup indoor plans. Overnight, we'll see a chance of showers and a few thunderstorms. Coverage overnight, not quite as widespread as it will be during the daytimes. 70 degrees at sunrise, but then Saturday and Sunday, a good chance of rain and thunder, especially in the afternoons. Some of the rainfall could certainly be heavy. Highs in the mid-80s. Memorial Day, rain and a few thunderstorms as well, a high of 82. This is meteorologist Mark Thibodeau from the Weather Channel for Town Square Media Tuscaloosa.
3: It's 68 degrees in Tuscaloosa.
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The truth just ain't your grandma's gospel station. 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

me. Hallelujah. You've given me everything I need. 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
1: Here's your Tuscaloosa and West Alabama forecast. It is going to be a soggy weekend at times across the area. Have some backup indoor plans. Overnight, we'll see a chance of showers and a few thunderstorms. Coverage overnight, not quite as widespread as it will be during the daytimes. 70 degrees at sunrise, but then Saturday and Sunday, a good chance of rain and thunder, especially in the afternoons. Some of the rainfall could certainly be heavy. Highs in the mid-80s. Memorial Day, rain and a few thunderstorms as well, a high of 82. This is meteorologist Mark Thibodeau from the Weather Channel for Town Square Media Tuscaloosa.
2: It's 68 degrees in Tuscaloosa.
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And the downs have been few.

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1: 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Each week, we bring you the people and personalities, events and issues that impact the people of Tuscaloosa, Northport, Tuscaloosa County, and West Alabama, the state, the nation, and the world. I'm your host, Don Hartley. Thank you for being with us this morning. Two major events are dominating our attention these days, as they should. One is the rapid decision by Alabama Republicans to join a number of other GOP-dominated states in redistricting. It's an attempt to keep GOP control of Congress, but voting rights groups see it as a disenfranchisement effort. A massive protest in Selma and Montgomery yesterday is an attempt by those groups to recharge the voting rights movement. But how will redistricting impact Tuesday's party primaries? Alabama Secretary of State Wes Allen this past week conducted a press briefing in the old Alabama House chamber at the Capitol to explain that. We will hear that briefing. Also, Tuscaloosa is still in shock and mourning over the tragic shooting death of a DCH nurse who was just ending her shift and walking to the employee parking lot at the medical center. That's when she was accosted by a man with a gun who attempted to take her purse, then killed her. He is said to have mental issues. The community has voiced anger and concern that something so horrific could happen to a married mother of two little children just days after Mother's Day. Tuscaloosa Mayor Walt Maddox joined the Town Square Media Tuscaloosa Steve and DZ morning show on 95.3 The Bear this past week to discuss how changes in mental health in Alabama have led to that and other tragic situations in the state. The primary vote and impact of mental health changes in Alabama are the points of interest on this week's West Alabama On Point, a news department production of Town Square Media, Tuscaloosa.
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0: Welcome back to West Alabama on Point. The worst to redistrict in Alabama is an attempt to further strengthen the Republican majority in Alabama and in Washington. And it came just as the state has been gearing up for Tuesday's political party primaries. Redistricting has become a flashpoint with the voting rights movement, as was witnessed by yesterday's protest in Selma and Montgomery. It also has a lot of Alabama voters confused. Alabama Secretary of State Wes Allen conducted a press conference this past week in the old Capitol building in an attempt to explain what to expect.
1: Offices, local races, state legislative and judicial races, as well as statewide constitutional amendments. All of these will proceed as normal, and the results will be tabulated, canvassed, and certified. Certain congressional races will be handled differently in accordance with the governor's proclamation. Congressional districts 1, 2, 6, and 7 are affected. Votes cast in those congressional races on May the 19th will be tabulated and made public. However, per Act 2026-612, votes for those races will be void for purposes of determining the party nominee. Per Governor Ivey's proclamation, there will be a special primary election on Tuesday, August the 11th, 2026, for congressional districts 1, 2, 6, and 7. Only. There will be no runoff for the August 11th special primary. The candidate who receives the greatest number of votes will be the party nominee of that party or of that primary election. Qualifying for congressional district 1, 2, 6, and 7 with the political parties will begin on May the 20th. The qualification deadline with the parties is Friday, May the 22nd, 2026 at 5 p.m. The parties will certify their qualified candidates to the Secretary of State by noon on Tuesday, May the 26th, 2026. Petitions for independent candidates and minor parties for special primary election are due by 5 p.m. on August the 11th. Here's what I want every Alabama voter to remember. Go vote on May the 19th. Votes for statewide constitutional offices, local races, state legislative and judicial races, as well as statewide constitutional amendments, will count on May the 19th. If you live in congressional districts 1, 2, 6, and 7, your vote for those races on August the 11th will decide those races. I have complete confidence, in Alabama's elections officials as we carry out both the regular 2026 election cycle and this special primary election. I appreciate the hard work already done by all of those probate judges, all of those circuit clerks and absentee election managers, all those sheriffs, all those boards of registrars all around the state of Alabama. And I want to especially thank the team inside the Alabama Secretary of State's office. As more information becomes available, I will share it as quickly as possible with Alabama voters. Again, May the 19th remains the 2026 primary election day. Be sure to vote that day. I'll now open it up for some questions. Make sure you announce your name and your organization if you've got any questions.
2: Okay, I'll come back.
1: That is still under litigation. At this moment, there is no special election for those Senate state Senate districts. Let me come back to you, Jessica. I'm going to get Todd.
3: Todd Stacey, Alabama Daily News, KPT. Obviously, it's a bit of a confusing situation. That's why you're here, trying to explain everybody and
1: try
3: to end that confusion. Given that there may be more litigation and all that, you think it was worth your efforts, the efforts of the Attorney General, Governor, and legislature to push for this so close to an election, given the confusion that you're talking about?
1: Absolutely, it was worth it. We're talking about the representation of the state of Alabama, so it absolutely was worth it for me and the state and Attorney General Steve Marshall to fight for these to fight for these congressional districts. Jessica, I'll come back to you. Ralph.
4: Yeah, you mentioned that the votes are going to be void, but that information and the final vote tallies will still be public. What was the thought process in coming to that decision?
1: Well, it's state law. I mean, it'll be public information, and we'll make that public as soon as we have that on election night, on May the 19th. Ralph.
5: Two questions, Mr. Secretary. The first is, how many people are you voting in the upcoming primary by absentee? And the second question is, how are you going to be tabulating the votes on Tuesday in the three county congressional districts or the post county?
1: All right, first question, absentee votes. You would have to direct that question to the individual counties, to those absentee election managers. And remind me what the second question was. Say that again.
5: How are you going to tabulate votes on Tuesday versus in pre-county congressional districts versus the post-county ones?
1: Well, we're going to tabulate them just like we always do. And when we receive that information from all of the probate judges at the end of the night on May the 19th, it's just that those congressional districts that we talked about, 1, 2, 6, and 7, those will be tabulated. They'll be made public, but they'll be void. But everything else will count. So all those statewide races will count. All of those judicial races, all those local races for sheriff, all of those other legislative races will count as well. Jessica. It's going to be for whoever decides they want to run in the new in districts 1, 2, 6, and 7. So it'll be open for everybody.
6: So if you're a state rep or state senator and you run in this May 19th primary, but you also, let's say you win your primary nomination, want to run for one of these congressional races as a special election in August, you have to give up your nomination to run for that congressional seat, or how does that work?
1: It's a great question. If you will, give us time to get an answer to that. If you don't mind, Caleb, we'll get you an answer to that question. I'll have it right off the top of my head. Thank you. Mike.
7: Hey, Mike K. Sale.com. There's still court filings going on in the Northern District of Alabama. Mm-hmm. And they've asked for briefs, I think, through Monday. So is there any doubt that this special election is going to happen? I guess you can't predict what our court's going to do, but is this election absolutely going to happen, or is
1: that
7: still to be
1: determined? Yeah, I'm going on what the information that I have right now and the proclamation from Governor Ivey for the special election. As you know, we're still under some litigation, so I can't really talk to that ongoing litigation, but I can assure you that our team of attorneys and the Attorney General offices is really looking into that right now. Yes, sir. Anything else? Yes, ma'am.
8: Claire Gerson, Alabama Daily News. How do you anticipate this will impact voter turnout? You know, people rarely come out the first bet, but now that they're two, do you think that will have a negative impact?
1: Well, we're trying to clarify everything and make clear at this moment, and thank y'all for your help for getting this out to the public. And we want everybody to be clear and have good information, and we don't want there to be any confusion whatsoever when it comes to voting. And so that's what we're attempting to do today, is to make sure we clarify and make sure we have good give good information to the public so they can go out and make informed decisions in the primary on May the 19th and then coming up again in August on August the 11th. Ralph.
5: There's also controversy over cost. Just how much does this special election, this additional special election, cost to the state?
1: Special election, I think it's been estimated about $4.4 million or so. All right. Anything else? Jessica?
4: I know poll workers and maybe sugar are not able to show up. How do you assess the situation right now as far as making sure that the polls are manned, have the manpower that's needed for all steps in this process, for both manned and for lawful?
1: Yeah, as a former probate judge during my time in Pike County, you know, making sure we had good poll workers and making sure they were well trained, and I know there are probate judges training those poll workers right now as we speak to get ready for May 19th. I know I spoke to that just a little bit in my prepared remarks, that I know that the state of Alabama will be well prepared come May the 19th, and they'll be well prepared on August the 11th. You're welcome. Anything else? Thanks, guys. I really appreciate your time. Appreciate y'all. Thank you.
0: That's Alabama Secretary of State Wes Allen explaining what's going to be happening now that redistricting is taking place and that there will be a special election. Congressional District 7, which is represented by Democrat Congresswoman Terry Sewell, will be one of those districts that will be impacted and have to do a revote on August the 11th. Stay tuned to Town Square Media Tuscaloosa News over the next weeks and months. We'll keep you informed about the changes being caused by redistricting. A tragic week at DCH and in Tuscaloosa, and what to do about mental health and the problems it's causing in a state that's cut back. Tuscaloosa Mayor Walt Maddox talks about that when we return on West Alabama On Point from Town Square Media Tuscaloosa.
9: I'm Wes Allen, Secretary of State. 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

0: Welcome back to West Alabama on Point. 27-year-old Ada Doss was a married mother of two. She was living her dream of helping people when that dream was ended when a man suffering mental health issues attempted to rob her. He then shot her to death. She wasn't bothering anyone. She was simply walking to her car in the DCH employee parking lot when the unthinkable happened. Many employees and residents believe the situation could have been prevented if there had been better security at the employee lot. DCH is now reviewing their security procedures in an attempt to make sure nothing like this happens again. The whole thing also may have never happened if the state of Alabama, under pressure from activist groups, hadn't made cutbacks, severe cutbacks, in mental health treatment in the state. Alabama currently attempting to rebuild its mental health infrastructure, which was severely impacted by budget cuts over a decade ago. But the state has a long way to go before providing quality needed care. Despite the volatility, the 2025 legislative session included a $4.7 million 2% budget increase for the Alabama Department of Mental Health and a 19% increase for the state Medicaid agency, but there's still a long way to go. Tuscaloosa Mayor Walt Maddox joined Steve in D.C. on the 95.3 The Bear Morning Show this past week to discuss the mental health aspect of that tragic day.
1: Saying good morning to Tuscaloosa Mayor Walt Maddox. Good morning, Mayor.
2: Hey, good morning, Steve.
1: It's a pleasure to have you on the Steve in D.C. show, and obviously the community's heart is hurting after what happened to that 27-year-old nurse, Ada Doss, in the parking lot at Druid City Hospital. And we wanted you to come on and talk about it this morning from your point of view, from a security and safety point of view, and then the fact that the gunman, the person who killed the nurse, Ada Doss, has mental health issues and how that impacts all this kind of thing.
2: Well, first of all, it's just soul crushing. Somebody like Ada, who devoted her life to caring for others, she deserves to be remembered for the compassionate life that she lived and not the violence that took her from her beautiful family. But as we grieve along her family, to everyone that knew her and loved her, I think to your point, we must confront a broader public safety issue that this tragedy has certainly brought in the focus. And that is the fact that mental health in the state of Alabama is not meeting its needs. Certainly public safety is our top priority. And for decades, I know for nearly two decades that I've served, we have called on the Alabama Department of Mental Health to address the critical gaps that exist in our system. And in particular, the continued practice of transitioning individuals who have serious mental health illness, into our community that doesn't have the support, structure, oversight. This has proven to be a failed experiment. Steve, I've been saying for a long time, back to 2018 when I was going across this great state, that we must increase the number of acute and long-term mental health beds so that probate judges and our mental health officers can ensure that those that are in distress can be treated effectively. Today, those options are so severely limited and the consequences are being felt here in Tuscaloosa.
1: Mayor, why are those consequences so severely limited? What is the problem? Are they not listening to us statewide or state-wise, or what's the issue?
2: Well, about 10 years ago, the state of Alabama made a decision that it was going to move away from large

0: morning that DCH is looking at security, at transporting people from the parking lot to the actual hospital.
1: That's a great move.
0: Enhanced lighting and all of those things. Those are wonderful moves.
1: Yes.
2: Well, and I'm not surprised. Katrina Keeper, who does is this, I still say new CEO. I think she took command 2 years ago.
0: Yeah.
2: She has brought in sweeping changes for the positive at DCH.
0: Yes, she has.
2: I can only imagine. I can only imagine the grief they feel, the pain that they feel. And I know right now we're less than 48 hours removed from a very tragic incident. But I would encourage everyone to allow the investigation to move forward, to allow facts to begin to make their way out as the process moves forward. It's easy to have a, you know, a sudden judgment with these things, and understandably so, because we all feel it, right? I mean, this is tragic. This
1: yeah.
2: is a, this is a mom with two beautiful children and a husband that loved her.
1: That's
2: and
1: right.
2: You want to understand it, and you want to find reasons. But I would let everyone let the facts come out before passing final judgment on any part of this situation.
0: I did talk to Katrina Keefer, who is a wonderful CEO, last night, and she's going to be coming on the show. But she said they're considering one option right now. They're looking at is just listening sessions with the public to sit down and talk about this and moving forward. What can be done, which I think is a great idea, and I hope they follow through on that. I think they probably will.
1: Yeah.
2: Well, I have no doubt that they do. And Katrina and I, for the last 2 years, have been, along with Judge Robertson, have been talking about the mental health needs and the lack of adequate mental health care, not just in Tuscaloosa, but frankly across the state of Alabama. Again, when you eliminate the long-term beds that are needed for individuals who are in acute mental health distress, and you replace that with a structure that says, we're going to reintegrate you into society, but there's not enough resources to do it. Unfortunately, these are the failed consequences of it.
0: Absolutely.
2: This is a failed experiment.
1: Mm-hmm.
2: And it needs to be a shift in thinking.
0: Mayor, who do we put pressure on in Montgomery? Who's standing in the way of this? I mean, how did we get to this point?
2: Well, the Alabama Department of Mental Health about 10 to 12 years ago made a decision. They wanted to move away from long-term care facilities. Like, they reduced Bryce from nearly 800 beds to 263.
0: Yeah, shameful.
2: Thirsty Hospital in Mobile was eliminated. The North Alabama Center was eliminated. So this decision was 12 years ago made by the Alabama Department of Mental Health. So how do we reverse it? We have an upcoming statewide governor's election. And I think this is an opportunity for us to talk to the candidates about what is your plan to address mental health, the current system.
1: Yeah, because
2: is not working.
1: Mental health has become a way bigger national issue, not just locally. Since 2014, I mean, we're talking 12 years ago, this has become maybe the biggest issue. Like,
0: we need to get Tuberville on the Steve DC show and ask him, hey, if you're elected governor, what are you going to do about this?
1: This is huge. Yeah, it's so important.
0: Get a commitment. Yeah.
2: Well, I think you see, I don't want to speak for Judge Robertson, but I suspect if you had Judge on, and Judge, as being the probate judge, coordinates mental health services for our county, he would tell you, we do not have enough long-term beds. We do not have infrastructure and support. When I say we, the state, they do not have enough infrastructure to support the mental health consumers that are out in the community. And that's a travesty.
1: Yeah.
2: This system is broken. We've been talking about it for 8 years, and the consequences are seen every day. We felt those consequences, and frankly, the Dahls family felt those consequences.
0: That's right. It's a damn shame, Mayor. You know better than anybody that it takes something like this to again, put the spotlight on this problem.
1: Right.
0: I know you have talked about it, and we've been talking about it, but again, it takes a pain the Dahls family's feeling right now that most of us can't even comprehend.
1: No, that they'll deal with for life.
2: For the last 10 to 12 years, people have said, to my position, you just want to put people in an institution and forget about them.
0: No.
2: And that is not the case. But I'll give you an example of something that just frankly is a failure in this system. So in downtown Tuscaloosa, we have a center, or not we, Indian Rivers operates via the state of Alabama, a center called Hope Point. Hope Point is designed to take those who are in acute mental health distress, bring them in, stabilize them,

0: and then help them find a pathway to some sort of treatment. But here's the failure in the system. It's clearly voluntary. So what happens in the majority of the cases is a family may bring someone down to Hope Point. By the way, the 80% of those who have mental health, acute mental health illness, have an underlying substance or alcohol abuse. So you're dealing with a couple of things at once. So you go into a center that's voluntary, and if you don't get the meds that you want, or you just are upset because you're being, now having to do X, Y, or Z, you can leave. And that's what we're seeing. The state has set up all these voluntary centers that people are not going to stay in if they're in acute mental health distress, because they're in acute mental health distress. You're not in the position to make the right decision. Probate judges need the ability to create more involuntary commitments so people can get stabilized, and then we can begin working towards a rational treatment plan. That doesn't exist today in Alabama.
1: Yeah.
0: We called it a travesty 12 years ago. It's a travesty.
1: It's a travesty today, and we're seeing it.
0: It'll be a travesty tomorrow.
2: Now, Mayor, go ahead, DC.
1: Well, I'm just also wondering what I know there's certain parts of the investigation you can't comment on, but you mentioned him being in the parking lot for an hour, and I've heard a lot of folks asking, does no one monitor cameras? I mean, we've got cameras now everywhere, just everywhere. Does anybody watch that at a hospital like that to see, hey, there's someone in this parking lot shirtless? And
2: you would think so.
1: Yeah.
0: I can't speak to those details. I'm not aware of those details, nor have I been briefed on those details. But let me say this to the public, and this is important. The city of Tuscaloosa invests millions of dollars now to fill in the gaps where the state is not doing what the Alabama Department of Mental Health is not doing. We have 26 police officers who are certified as mental health crisis intervention. That means every shift, we have officers dedicated to mental health. We also have 4 social workers that are dedicated to mental health. We'll likely be adding another social worker in municipal court for mental health needs. And I say all that to say that this robust unit that we have in place is there for every citizen. And if you see someone that you believe is in mental health distress, call 911 or call 349-2121 and let us know. We have trained officers who will go and respond. Let us know. You're doing that individual a favor. Our officers are trained first and foremost to help that individual get help. But if we also see that person is a danger to the public or to themselves, we are going to take action.
3: 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I'm your host, Don Hartley. 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
8: Here's your Tuscaloosa and West Alabama forecast. A soggy weekend at times. The rest of your Saturday, showers and thunderstorms are likely at times. Locally heavy rain is going to be a distinct possibility with some of these storms. Frequent lightning as well. Highs up in the mid-80s. Areas of rain and thunder, especially this evening. But overnight, rain and storms possible as well. Low 67. And Sunday and Memorial Day, occasional showers and thunderstorms with locally heavy rain. Highs up in the low to mid-80s. This is meteorologist Mark Thibodeau from the Weather Channel for Townscore Media Tuscaloosa.
9: It's 69 degrees in Tuscaloosa.
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Why, it's again before thy holy throne. Why, that a few of your believing children

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0: 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And yours truly, the Tuscaloosa Queen of Gospel, Minister Sandra Johnson Harris, will be here with you, done what God has given me to give to all of you. And the program goes out to Brother Earl Holly and also to Deacon Jerry Taylor and also to Mother Ethel Learn. And program goes out to everybody all over God's land and country. And the time now is 10 minutes after 7 a.m. If you're driving, please drive carefully because we care about your safety. 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
3: Good morning to you, Minister Harris. Good morning, Tuscaloosa and West Alabama. 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Being called from labor to reward with profound sympathy, the staff and management of Will's Funeral Service sadly inform you of the passing of Mr. Edward Williams. Private services for Mr. Edward Williams will be held on today. Will's Funeral Service in charge of all arrangements. Being called from labor to reward with profound sympathy, the staff and management of Will's Funeral Service sadly inform you of the passing of Mr. George E. Martin. Funeral services for Mr. George E. Martin will be held also on today at 11 a.m. from the main chapel of Will's Funeral Service, Northport, Alabama. Yours truly, Joe C. Wills, will officiate. Interim at will follow in the beautiful West Highland Memorial Gardens of Tuscaloosa, with Will's Funeral Service in charge of all arrangements. And the remains of Mr. George E. Martin will become viewable to the public beginning this morning from 9 a.m. until time of service. Again, with Will's Funeral Service in charge of all arrangements. Being called from labor to reward profound sympathy. Her staff and management of Will's Funeral Service sadly inform you of the passing of Little Miss Angelique Marie Woods, age 1 year old. Funeral service is for Little Miss Angelique Marie Woods will be held also on today at 1 p.m. from the main chapel of Will's Funeral Service, Northport, Alabama. Pastor Ramsey O'Daniel will officiate. Will's Funeral Service in charge of all arrangements. And the remains of Little Miss Angelique Marie Woods will become viewable to the public beginning this morning from 9 a.m. until time of service. Again, with Will's Funeral Service in charge of all arrangements. And we'll be back with more funeral announcements.
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3: 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Complete funeral arrangements for Miss Juanita Hall will be announced later by Will's Funeral.

the bereaved Williams, to the bereaved Woods, to the bereaved Martin, and to all bereaved families, coming from the staff and management of Will's Funeral Service, I am Joe C. Wills, extending our heartfelt sympathy. Thank you very much, Minister Harris.

0: Friends, sooner or later, you're going to be faced with the responsibility of having to make final funeral arrangements for that loved one. 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
2: 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And we shall return after these sponsors.

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0: Hefty slider bag. 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One more time now, y'all. Come on.
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6: Here's your Tuscaloosa and West Alabama forecast. A soggy weekend at times. The rest of your Saturday, showers and thunderstorms are likely at times. Locally heavy rain is going to be a distinct possibility with some of these storms. Frequent lightning as well. Highs up in the mid-80s. Areas of rain and thunder, especially this evening, but overnight, rain and storms possible as well. Low 67. And Sunday and Memorial Day, occasional showers and thunderstorms with locally heavy rain. Highs up in the low to mid-80s. This is meteorologist Mark Thibodeau from the Weather Channel for Townscore Media Tuscaloosa.
8: It's 70 degrees in Tuscaloosa.
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10: 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And I'm going to pass this along to everybody's ears to hear all over God's land and country. 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I'm telling you, God did it once and he'll do it again. And the last date to vote is June the 1st. 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And the program just goes out to everybody everywhere. And I'm telling you, we will continue with more great gospel music on your Saturday morning gospel cavalcade.

0: 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The truth just ain't your grandma's gospel station. 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
1: 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I'm going to tell you, on this Memorial Day weekend, I hope everyone to be safe with this, whatever you're doing. Just remember all the soldiers that had in the war and have been there for a mighty long time, and for the ones who gone on to glory, and for the one that's still here. And we salute all the soldiers all over God's land and country. And for that being said, our scripture is going to be coming from Psalms 100, the whole entirety. If you have time, any time today, just read that scripture, because we are so thankful, thankful, thankful, thankful. Oh, God, we are so thankful. And just read that throughout today. And we shall continue with more great gospel music. Praise 93.3 FM and 790 WTSK, The Truth. Just a little talk with Jesus would make everything all right.
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0: Join the New Life Baptist Church, which is located 5201 Judd Factory Road, right here in the city of T-Town, Tuscaloosa, starting with Sunday school at 9:30 a.m. and the worship service started at 10:30 a.m. and Sunday evening radio broadcast started at 5:30 p.m. And this is where Bishop William Reese Sr. is the host pastor. And the time now, it is, 7:49 right here in the city of T-Town, Tuscaloosa. And this next selection goes out to one of my godmother, this Mother Emma Anderson, along with Sister Melanie Bell. And you're listening to your Saturday morning gospel cavalcade.

Mckenzie, as Dr. Mckenzie and the gospel highlights, it must have been Jesus, and it was Jesus that took her through the storm on yesterday, because it could have been right here in Tuscaloosa, but it bypassed us, Brookwood, and all that. But you know what? It must have been Jesus. And the song goes out to my godparents, that Big Don and Big John Matthews, and to never forget to Uncle James. I'm telling you, he be listening 24-7. 24-7. And the time now is 7:55 right here in the city of T-Town, Tuscaloosa. We shall continue with more great gospel music.

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3: 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And once again, you're listening to your Saturday morning gospel cavalcade. Right here's your favorite number one gospel radio station. Still holding 70 degrees on the outside of our studio. 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

right here in the CLT town, Tuscaloosa. And this is going to be said throughout your Saturday morning gospel program. And like you said, it's that time again for the second round of praise, 93.3 FM and 790 WTSK, The Truth, with the Stellus Award and with Small Market Radio Station of the Year. 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You know, God did it once. You know, we are declaring and we are believing that he will do it again. It is 8:02 right here in the CLT town, Tuscaloosa. And also, Miss Friend Brynn Friesen will be celebrating her 30th appreciation service this coming Wednesday through Friday, May the 27th through the 29th at 7 p.m. night. It's going to be held at the Mount Zion Holiness Church in Peterson, Alabama. And the guest speaker will be no other than Bishop L.W. Bolton, the legendary of the Bolton Brothers. And we'll continue in revival on Thursday through Friday. It's June the 4th and the 5th, 7 o'clock nightly at the Overcome Delivered Church of Today. That's in Duncanville, Alabama. And the guest speaker will be Bishop William Reese Sr., the senior pastor of the New Life Baptist Church. And also, it will celebrate with a gospel singing on Saturday, June the 6th at 5 p.m. And on program will be the Silver Voice of Havana, Alabama, along with the Prue Brothers, Glory to Glory, Vicki Davis Kelly, and the Anointed Angels, along with the Brown Sisters and the Spiritual Lights of Foster and Brother Terrence Isaac. And your praise and worship leader will be none other than Sister LaTanya Scott. And this is going to be held at the Overcome Delivered Church of Today in Duncanville. And the program starts at 6 p.m. And that Sunday, June the 7th, will climax at 3:30 p.m. at the Overcome Church of Today. And the guest speaker will be Pastor Martha Henderson, the pastor of the Miracle Deliverance Church of Boulder G, Alabama. So just come out and be blessed with Sister Brynn Friesen. It is 8:03 right here in the CLT town, Tuscaloosa. I'm telling you, that's all good news. All good news that you hear right here, your number one gospel radio station. And you're listening to your Saturday morning gospel cavalcade.

0: All right, I'm telling you, that's good news. And that's Pastor Alfonso Bourne. Good news, the pastor of the Great New Heights Baptist Church in Birmingham, Alabama. And also, that song goes out to Sister Christine Bishop. And on the behalf of Reverend Dr. Lana Weaver and the St. Paul Missionary Baptist Church family, would like to thank everyone for coming out for the Three Nights Revival, 19 through the 21st. And Reverend Alfonso Bourne was our revival speaker. I'm telling you what a glorious time we had, along with Minister Courtney Crispy with the musical, and Sister Mary Finch from Birmingham. I'm telling you, those two young ladies, they just sung their heart out. So just take time out from Reverend from Dr. Reverend Lionel Weaver and the St. Paul Baptist Church family. I'd like to thank everyone for coming out for the spring revival on this past week. All right, it is 8:11 right here in the 17 town, Tuscaloosa, and we shall continue with more great gospel music right here on your number one gospel radio station, Praise 93.3 FM and 790. WTSK, the truth, because everything God did it. Ooh. Yes, he did.
1: Everything that happened to me, I can't speak for you, but I can say everything that happened to me that was good,

I'm telling you, that Sister Evelyn Turrentine, well, Minister Evelyn Turrentine, Turrentine AG. And I'm telling you, everything that happened to all of us, God did it. And that's something we shall never forget, what God have done for us. It is 8:17 right here in the city of Tuscaloosa. And that song also goes out to Wilster Wilmer. She wants to send it out to her brother, Lewis Belt. And we shall continue with more great gospel music. 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

0: Oh, yes. He blessed my soul. That's Brother Jason Singleton and friends. Bless my soul. And time now is 8:21 right here in the 70 Town, Tuscaloosa, with your Saturday morning gospel cavalcade. And the sun is peeping through the clouds. And I'm telling you, if you're driving, please drive carefully because we care about your safety. This comes from Town Square Media, and we're located at 142 Scotland Boulevard East, right here in the 70 Town, Tuscaloosa. The Benneville Missionary Baptist Church was located 3211 McGee Road is in Cottondale, Alabama, and with the pastor, Pastor Curtis Travis is the host pastor. 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And we shall continue with more great gospel music. 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
3: Here's your Tuscaloosa and West Alabama forecast. A soggy weekend at times. The rest of your Saturday, showers and thunderstorms are likely at times. Locally heavy rain is going to be a distinct possibility with some of these storms. Frequent lightning as well. Highs up in the mid-80s. Areas of rain and thunder, especially this evening. But overnight, rain and storms possible as well. Low 67. And Sunday and Memorial Day, occasional showers and thunderstorms with locally heavy rain. Highs up in the low to mid-80s. This is meteorologist Mark Thibodeau from the Weather Channel for Townscore Media Tuscaloosa.
4: It's 72 degrees in Tuscaloosa.
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8: And the time now, it is 8:30 right here in the 70 town, Tuscaloosa. And like James Spann said, it's 72 degrees on the outside of our studio. Like the clouds is kind of, you know, clouding back up and the sun and went back in. So if you're driving, please drive carefully because we care about your safety. And it's come from Town Square Media. And we are located 142 Scott and Boulevard East. Right here in the city town, Tuscaloosa. And I'm sending the program out to all of my co-hosts, their brother Jay, Minister Chris King, along with Bishop L. Spencer Smith, and just all the games that be here playing the most important gospel music. And some of it is contemporary tradition, an old style, old classic. And you get it all right here at your number one gospel radio station. And we shall continue with more great gospel music. 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

0: yes, Lord, you've been good. That's Minister Alicia Noah Smith and the Brown Singers. I'm telling you, that's my daughter's favorite song, because when she went in the operating room to have brain surgery, she went in singing that same song. And when they were finished, she came out singing that same song. And to make a long story short, and on that third day, she arose out of her hospital bed and started walking around the nurse's station. And here I am trying to catch up with her, trying to get her to slow down. She said, "Mama, you better catch up, because you're too slow for me. I'm gone." And that's how good God is. Ooh, geez, you talking about a praying mother. Lord have mercy. I don't want to start that, because I am thankful. I am very, very thankful. It is 8:37 right here in the CFT Town, Tuscaloosa.
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0: thing is, what are you thankful for? I'm telling you, that's a question right there by itself. That's Brother Melvin Williams. And I'm thankful for everything God has done for me in my life. And I'm going to send the program out to all pastors, evangelists, bishops, ministers all over God's land and country. And I don't know why God got me saying it, but you know, when God puts something on your heart for you to tell somebody or share with his people, obedience is better than sacrifice. You have to tell it. You have to tell it. Don't keep it in, because he will pass it on to someone else and they will tell the story. And it goes out to everybody, you know, all the church and members of a church that you belongs to. And to the evil one, I'm put it like I put it on my heart. You know, sometimes they dress up and go to church. You know, they wearing their fine linens and shoes and all that, you know, because, you know, if you think about that, they are not going to worship, to give him the praise. They just go there and sit with the armed folk. And just like the devil, he's seeking who he may devour. And they be right there, sitting right there in the church, telling everybody that I don't like the pastor. And for that being said, if you don't like the pastor, why would you come to church? And another thing, you know, he's not there for you to dislike him. He's there to save your soul. And that's fulfill it right there. You know, God is too good for all of us just go to church and just sit there with our armed folds, won't even say amen. Look back, because if it wasn't for those fine clothes that you wear every Sunday, it wasn't for Jesus. Now, you probably say, Mom, I work for these clothes. Okay, God gave you that job for you to buy whatever you wanted to. But, you know, when God does something for you, you ought to be thankful for what he have done and what he have gone to do. Get out of your comfort zone and start praising God. And that's what God wants us to do. Acknowledge him first, not your clothes and shoes, your designer shoes and clothes and all that. Not that, because God don't care anything about that. He care about what's in your heart. God care what's in your heart. He don't care nothing about your money. He care what's in your heart. And when you start caring about your Heavenly Father, he will shower down your blessings. And some of this stop being so downhearted on your pastors and on the members that's in your church, because you think you all a bag of potato chips and a Diet Coke and a milk away Hershey bar. It's not like that. It's all a praising God. Give him the glory. And then he will clean you up. If you down and out, he will come see about you. But if you're too star-hearted and don't want nobody to pray to pray with you, what you come to church for? What are you thankful for? That's something to think about. Start giving God the praise and stop letting the devil put those evil spirits in your mind and then you pass it on to someone else. Don't come to me with no evil stuff, no negative stuff. Come to me with some good news. Tell me how good God has been to you and to your family. And stop being so stop-hearted and tell what you are thankful for. It's 8:47 right here in the 70 town Tuscaloosa. And we shall return after this.
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0: Oh, sit down, service, and rest a little while. 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Right here in the SFT Town, Tuscaloosa, on your Saturday morning gospel cavalcade.
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All I'm telling is Kenneth Lewis, and I'm telling God's love, and God loves all of his children. Yes, he does. And the time now, it is 9 a.m. right here in the CFT town, Tuscaloosa. 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

take a ride. There's Mama Anna Caldwell singers from all the way from West Point, Mississippi. And the song goes out to Sister Ada Hughes. She wants to send out to her godmother, and then Sister Georgia Davis. It is 9:04 right here in the city town, Tuscaloosa. And don't forget, coming up at 9:30, will be the living testimony with Elder Sandra Brown Peoples. And we shall continue with more great gospel music right here on your number one gospel radio station, Praise 93.3 FM and 790 WTSK, The Truth. 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And that's us. It's Praise 93.3 FM and 790 WTSK, The Truth. And the last day to vote is June the 1st. So, you know, God did once, he'll do it again, because we carry the word and we acknowledge people. We play the songs that people want to listen to. We say a prayer and we play a prayer and whatever. The songs carry a message. And every song we play here at Praise 93.3 FM carry a message, because we never know what a person is going through in life. And I'm going to say this. You know, sometimes, you know, people laugh at other people. You need to stop that, because God is not mocked. Whatever he sow, he also shall reap. So stop laughing at your fellow man, because you never know what that person is going through. You know, and sometimes it will turn, God will turn that thing around, that person that you laughing at, that person will get the last laugh. And then you want to know what's going on. Oh, Lord have mercy. We got two men of animosity spirit here in Tuscaloosa. And we need to get on our knees and start praying and stop playing. To God be the glory. Because your worship center is where you go and give God the praise. You know, it doesn't matter who you are. Your worship center is where you go and praise the Lord. Cry out to him. Give him the praise. Hallelujah. Anyhow. And if you can't say a word, just wave your hand. Just let the people know what side you on. And that's what it's all about. We need to go back to the old landmark. A lot of people say, it's the old time way. You know, but you know what? God's word is still the same as yesterday and today and forevermore, because his word never changes. To God be the glory. And he just keep me. God is keeping us. Yes, he is. He is keeping us. So just go vote for your favorite number one gospel radio station for the second round of the Stellus Award, and vote for the Small Market Radio Station of the Year when you go to www.thestellusaward.com. 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
9: Here's your Tuscaloosa and West Alabama forecast. A soggy weekend at times. The rest of your Saturday, showers and thunderstorms are likely at times. Locally heavy rain is going to be a distinct possibility with some of these storms. Frequent lightning as well. Highs up in the mid-80s. Areas of rain and thunder, especially this evening. But overnight, rain and storms possible as well. Low 67. And Sunday and Memorial Day, occasional showers and thunderstorms with locally heavy rain. Highs up in the low to mid-80s. This is meteorologist Mark Thibodeau from the Weather Channel for Townscore Media Tuscaloosa.
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11: It's 73 degrees in Tuscaloosa.
12: And at time 9, it is 9:25 right here at the Civil T-Town, Tuscaloosa. And the next selection is going out to my other good friend, his brother, Napoleon Lil. And coming back at 9:30, will be delivered testimony with Elder Sandra Brown Peoples.

0: He's sweet. I know that's an old school gospel classic by the Swan Silvertones. And that song goes out to Deacon Wiley Dotson. And the time now, it is 9:30 right here in the city town, Tuscaloosa. It's time now for the Living Testimony with Elder Sandra Brown Peoples.
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3: 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Let us pray. Dear God, in the name of Jesus, we pray for you to bless all families who have lost members of the military. Lord Jesus, we thank you for their service for our country. As we remember those who have gone, let us reflect on the love they had for their family and friends and country, and the love the families carry today in their hearts for them. In Jesus' name we pray, amen and amen. Living Testimony Program is in the memory of families and friends who have lost loved ones who have served in the military and are no longer present with us. 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Living Testimony Program is in the memory of Mrs. Athenia Bridges Lewis, who transitioned. May God comfort Mrs. Lewis's family and friends. We will never forget your smile and your kind heart. God continue to stay with us. Amen. Living Testimony.

0: Bonnie remembers her son, the late Corey Trey Brown, as Corey's birthday is remembered Tuesday, May 26th, by his sisters, brothers, aunts, uncles, cousins, Hillcrest Middle, Hillcrest High, and Alabama State University. The outpouring of love from family and friends will never be forgotten. We love Corey and will always miss him. The scripture for today comes from Isaiah, the 41st chapter and the 10th verse. Do not fear, for I am with you. Do not be dismayed, for I am your God. I will strengthen and help you. I will uphold you with my righteous right hand. The topic for today, God is with us through the good, bad, and sad times of our lives. We will go through good, bad, and sad times of our lives. If you've had someone to serve in the military, you know the good, the bad, and sad times. If it was a family member or friend, the pain continues to be there, but only God can strengthen us to know when our loved ones are absent from the body, they are present with the Lord. As Memorial Day approaches, we will see people visiting the grave sites or hanging a flag outside of their homes, remembering their loved ones. Our hearts extend to our neighbor who lost their spouse, father, and grandfather during Desert Storm. We can name many who are buried in military cemeteries throughout the United States. It was an honor for Living Testimony to visit Arlington National Cemetery 3 times, the nation's military cemetery in Arlington, Virginia. The cemetery honors service members, veterans, and their families with over 400,000, including the Tomb of the Unknown Soldier and the Eternal Flame for President John F. Kennedy and his wife. This cemetery was established in 1864. This cemetery contains unidentified American soldiers or missing soldiers who made the ultimate sacrifice in defense of their nation. The ceremony is very sacred and reflects the trust of God as we remember the soldiers. The soldiers are trained to God the unknown soldier's grave. As the ceremony begins, complete silence is required. And if the rules are not observed, you will be dismissed. Let us remember the scripture, John 15:13, NIV. Greater love has no one than this, to lay down one's life for one's friends. Reminding us soldiers were selfless as they gave their lives. As we remember Memorial Day, if you see a veteran, please say thank you. The veteran may have lost a friend while serving in the military or fighting. The veteran may be grieving now what she had to endure while serving in the military. Remember David, who fought many battles, the first being Goliath. The king offered David a shield and all kinds of armor, but David refused them. David only used 5 stones to knock down Goliath. David, hiding and running from King Saul, had the opportunity to kill King Saul. But David told King Saul, because you are anointed as king by God, and I quote, I will not touch you because of your anointing. Now today, we are still facing wars and we must not fear but stay strong. We have lost people this year in the war, but we must continue to hold to God's unchanging hand. We must read Psalm 91 for our soldiers daily who are serving our God every day. As Jesus went to the cross, Jesus knew there would be a physical battle. Jesus would suffer as he was on the cross, just like a man. Jesus remained strong, saving one thief on the cross that day. But Jesus was pierced in the side, spat on, given vinegar to drink. The Roman soldiers stripped his clothes, and the Roman soldiers proceeded to break his legs, but they knew that Jesus was already dead, so they did not break his legs. Jesus had already committed his spirit to God. Jesus, going to the borrowed tomb, arose on the third day with all power in his hands. Jesus staying on earth for 40 days and returning to sit on the right hand of our Father. Jesus looking down to see the wars that we are going through today. Jesus saying to us, do not fear. Do not be dismayed, for I am with you. Jesus is our source when we are grieving and hurting, not knowing how we are going to make it. And many of us are on edge today because we have people who are in the military who are fighting the war. And we do not know how many will be sent to be in the war. If we believe in Jesus, we know our loved ones who are gone have eternal life. And we too will have eternal life with Jesus. It is so important that we remember to bless our soldiers and pray for them every day. As they fight battles for us, they are putting themselves in harm's way that we may have peace, that we may be free, that we will understand that one day we will all be in heaven together with our loved ones who have passed. May the sick be healed by the blood and stripes of Jesus. May the grieving be comforted. May the oppressed and depressed find peace and joy. Living Testimony remembers her four uncle members who served in the military and are no longer with us. The late Uncle Chief Marvis Cameron, U.S. Navy, Gulfport, Mississippi, formerly Tuscaloosa, Alabama. The late Uncle Joe Cameron, United States Army, Chicago, Illinois, formerly Tuscaloosa, Alabama. The late Roy Cameron, U.S. Army, Chicago, Illinois, formerly Tuscaloosa, Alabama. And the late Uncle Jose Sanders, U.S. Air Force, Tijuana, New York, formerly of Northport, Alabama. And to all families who have lost military members, our hearts extend to you. Come and join the Greater Bethel Spiritual Church as Minister Priscilla Bailey brings the message at 11 o'clock a.m. this Sunday. Sunday school starts at 10 o'clock a.m. Bishop Mayrose James is our pastor. The third national convention will be held at the Greater Miracle House of Prayer, Moundville, Alabama, Thursday, June 4th, 6 o'clock p.m. Evening service elect Lady Edith McCarter will be the speaker. Friday, June the 5th, 9 o'clock, Morning Glory Empowerment Sessions. 6 o'clock p.m. evening service, Pastor Dornell Peterson will bring the message. Saturday, June, Morning Glory, 9:30, Sunday school classes and review, 1 o'clock. Youth Service Minister Alfonso McCarter will be the speaker, and lunch will be served on this day. Everyone is invited to share in this glorious time as they celebrate the third national convention in Moundville. Graduation and awards are continuing, and we continue to honor students who excel from pre-K to colleges. So continue to send me your messages and I will get it on the air as soon as I can. Also, if your child has received an award, send that also to 205-887-3204. So for the graduates, Hillcrest High School. Congratulations to Emerson Gore, Hillcrest. We are very proud of you as you attend the University of North Texas. Continue your outstanding leadership in music. When you hear Emerson play the clarinet, Emerson sounds gifted, talented, and above the highest expectations. Thanks for the wonderful speech as the president of the senior class at Hillcrest High School. Congratulations, Caleb Joseph Wright, Hillcrest High School. We are very proud of you as you pursue your career in welding. Congratulations, Madison Conant, Hillcrest High School, as you pursue your career in nursing. Congratulations, Minister Jared White, Central High School. Weeping Mary Baptist Church was blessed with Minister White as he brought the message to the graduates. Minister White received many honors and scholarships. Living Testimony is proud to announce Minister White will attend her alma mater, Alabama State University in Montgomery, Alabama. Congratulations to Azalea Bailey, graduating from Northridge Middle School, 8th grade. She is the daughter of Datrian Bailey, grandmother Minister Priscilla Bailey, great-grandmother Mother Joella Spencer. We are very proud of Azalea. Congratulations to our granddaughters, Haley and Kaylee Brown. And yes, they are twins, moving from Duncanville Middle School to Hillcrest High School. We will continue to air graduates and awards on next week. We are very proud of every graduate, every parent, every grandparent, family members, and friends. And we are especially proud for people who have had to travel to graduations out of town and also coming in to Tuscaloosa. Thanks to Town Square Media, Brother Jay, Minister Sandra Harris, and Living Testimony awesome producer, Kai Jones. Do not forget to say thank you to a veteran and to show love to people who have lost a person in the military or have someone serving in the military now. Living Testimony look forward to you listening next week. And I hope this message has blessed you today. God bless.
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0: No, it is 9:46 right here in the city town, Tuscaloosa. And coming up at 10:15 will be Elder Barbara J. Hicks for the Midnight Cry.
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0: Saints. It is 9:58 right here in the city of T-Town, Tuscaloosa. And don't forget, if you would like to worship with the New Life Baptist Church, which is located 5201 Joe Factory Road, right here in the city of T-Town, Tuscaloosa. 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And this is where Bishop William Reed Singer is the host pastor. 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And also, I'm saying, yes, we are so excited. 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And God did it once, he'll do it again. Ooh, ain't God so good? He is so good. It is 10 a.m. right here in the city town of Tuscaloosa.
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0: Let's vision, let's just see the goodness of God, because it's coming our way. It is 10:04 right here in the 70 town, Tuscaloosa. And come up at 10:15 will be Elder Barbara J. Hicks for the Midnight Cry. 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

0: say good morning to Elder Barbara J. Hicks for the Midnight Cry. And I'm telling you, just enjoy the service. Good morning to you, Elder Hicks.
1: Good morning, Minister Harris. Good morning, good morning, good morning. And all the world, good morning. A midnight cry. A cry that is soon to come. The truth said in this broadcast does not necessarily reflect those of any specific church denomination, but those of the Word of God. Let us pray, saints. Father God, thank you for this day. Thank you for one more day to work in your vineyard. Thank you for hiding me in you as I give out what you have given to me for this hour. Father God, let the words of my mouth and the meditation of my heart be acceptable in thy sight. O Lord, my strength and my redeemer. In Jesus' name I do pray. Amen, amen, and amen. Good morning, Mr. and Mrs. Tuscaloosa and children too, and all four corners of this world. Grace and peace be unto you. Again, I come to you this day in the name and authority of my Lord and Savior, Jesus Christ, to let you know that at the midnight cry, Jesus is promising John 14, verses 1 through 3, shall be fulfilled for the believer, the Christian, the saint, the body of Christ, Jesus' bride. Yes, saint. The rapture shall, not maybe, but shall come like a thief in the night, quickly and unexpectedly for those who are not ready. Therefore, it is be ready time, saint and sinner. Be ready. Brothers and sisters, what would you say about a person who has made 100 promises to you and kept 99 of it? Well, you and I probably would think that he was honest enough to fulfill the last promise as well. Wouldn't you? Well, saints, Jesus Christ has fulfilled every promise he ever made except one. He has not yet returned. Will he? Some will he? Okay, let us search the scriptures and see. In both the Old and New Testament, there are references to the return of our Lord. Okay, listen to Ezekiel. Ezekiel tells of a Jerusalem which is to be restored, a temple which is to be rebuilt, and a land which is to be reclaimed and blessed with prosperity at the Lord's return. Okay, Zephaniah gives us the new song that he will teach to Israel and describes the overthrow of the false Christ. In the New Testament, Matthew likens Christ to a bridegroom coming to receive his bride. Mark sees him as a householder going on a long journey and entrusting certain tasks to his servants until he returns. To Luke, oh yeah, talking about Luke now, Jesus is a nobleman going to a far country to transact business and leaving his possessions with his servants that they may trade with them until he comes. Now, John quotes Christ as saying, I go to prepare a place for you. I will come again to receive you unto yourself, myself. The entire book of Revelation tells of the glorious return of Christ. And we can say with the Apostle John, who wrote that book, amen, even so. Come, Lord Jesus. Amen, even so. Come, Lord Jesus. Brothers and sisters, Christians have a corner on hope. Why? Because the basis of all hope is knowing who God is. There is no hope without a God who controls the universe and promises to bring us to heaven. For hope, and did I tell you, there is no hope without a God, man. Listen, who controls the universe and promises to bring us to heaven. For hope describes and designates a future. And saints, that is what we hope in. Time, our period on this earth, can be seen in various ways, but only one way offers hope. For God began time, and he has a specific purpose for each person within his divine plan, and he will bring it to an end when he returns as he promised. Now, saints, brothers and sisters, hope is not in most of the things we find ourselves hoping in. It cannot be found in possessions, cannot be found in our own strength or supposed immortality. It cannot be found in people's love, nor can it be found in the past. Neither can it be found in human achievement, in who we are or what we have done, or in the life itself. So Elder Hicks, one would say, so Elder Hicks, where's hope? Brothers and sisters, our hope lies in our Christian growth here on earth. It lies in the fact that we are doing what God wants for us in our particular place in time. Saints, as born-again Christians, we hope in the new heaven and new earth God has promised for us. Back that up in Hebrews 13 and 14, NIV. For here, we do not have an enduring city, but we are looking for the city that is to come. Oh, saints, we should not be attached to this world, because all that we are and have here is temporary. Only our relationship with Jesus and our service to him will last. We are not to store up treasures here, but we are to store them in heaven. Matthew 6, 19 and 21. Back it up, saints. Our hope in Christ coming to take us with him in eternal life and in resurrection, as stated in 1 John 3, chapter 3, verses 2 through 3. It says, beloved, now are we the sons of God, and it doth not yet appear what we shall be. But we know that when he shall appear, meaning appear in the rapture to take us home, saints, we shall be like him in a glorified body. For we shall see him as he is. And every man that hath his hope in him purifies himself, even as he is pure. Oh, saints, oh, saints. Our life is a process of becoming more and more like Christ. This process will not be complete until we see him face to face. 1 Corinthians 13, 12, back it up. But knowing that it is our ultimate goal should motivate us to purify ourselves. Now listen carefully here. Don't get this mixed up. To purify means to keep morally straight, free from the corruption of sin. Now, it would behoove us to know that God does purify us. Yes, he does. But there is an action, brothers and sisters, that we must take to remain morally fit also. Back that up in 1 Timothy 5, 22, James 4, 8, and 1 Peter chapter 1, verse 22. All saints, our hope is in our blessed hope, as stated in Titus chapter 2, verse 13. As we continue looking for the blessed hope and glorious appearing of our great God and Savior, Jesus Christ, brothers and sisters, let it be known that the power to live the Christian life comes from Jesus Christ, because Christ died on the cross and rescued us from sin, free from sin's control. He gave us the power and understanding through his Holy Spirit to live according to God's will, not man's, but God's will. Then we will look forward to his wonderful return with belief and eager expectation, passionate anticipation, and a burning hope. I didn't know about Sayyid, brothers and sisters. We hope in the fact that this world is not all there is. For Revelation 21, 2 and 3 tells us that John saw the holy city, New Jerusalem, coming down from God out of heaven, prepared as a bride adorned for her husband. And John said, I heard a voice out of heaven said, behold, the tabernacle of God is with men, and he will dwell with them, and they shall be his people, and God himself shall be with them and be their God. Hallelujah. Oh, brothers and sisters, the great thing about our hope, the born again Christian's hope, is that it is based on fact, F-A-C-T. It will happen because our hope is based on God, not on us. But God is not a man that he should lie. No, he's not. Neither the son of man that he should repent. Hath he said and shall he not do it? Or hath he spoken and shall not be, not make it good? Hundred of us trust him, brothers and sisters, and sinners also. But Jesus is on his way back, as he promised, for a church without a spot or wrinkle. Are we ready to go home with our Lord, brothers and sisters? In today's modern-day church, many people spend all their energy seeking pleasure. Jesus said, however, that the world of pleasure centered on possession, position, or power is ultimately our power is ultimately worthless. However, whatever we have on earth is only temporary. It cannot be exchanged for our souls. If we work hard at getting what we want, we might eventually have a pleasurable life. But in the end, we will find it hollow and empty. Are we, you and I, willing to make the pursuit, the guest of God, the quest of God, more important than the selfish hunt or chase pursuit of pleasure? Saints, it would behoove us to follow Jesus. And then we would know what it means to live abundantly, plentifully, richly now, and to have eternal life as well. Oh, look at the time. Well, as always, it is that time that I must close. But if God delays his son, Jesus Christ, one more week, I look forward to being with you again. However, before I close, it would behoove everyone, each of us, to listen and to know that the rapture shall come like a thief in tonight. A thief in the night now. Could be tonight, quickly and unexpectedly. Choose today. We, you and I, must choose our eternal home, heaven or hell. The choice is ours. When we read what Jesus said, then what Paul experienced, we have to wonder, when did God change the rules? Brothers and sisters, I know God has not changed them. Man changed the rules, but it doesn't matter. In this universe, God's words are the only principles, only beliefs, only norms, only creeds, and only doctrines that count. Men have crafted a religion that says what many men want it to say. Man's religion offers people what they want to hear and what they want for the right price, for the right amount of filthy lucre, for the right amount of money, and it doesn't require any change in a person's life. It doesn't cost them anything, and man's religion makes them comfortable with God.

Father, Jesus, today will affect the rest of our lives. For today, this day that the Lord has made, is the first day of the rest of our life. Are you and I rapture ready? How is your and my relationship with Jesus? If our choice is to accept Jesus Christ as our Lord and Savior today, just ask him for what he has already provided, mercy and grace, and he will accept us with open arms. Talk to him in your heart. Give Jesus your life and your heart, and he will give you an eternal home with him and Abba, our Father. Thanks. As always, my prayer for each of us is, may the Lord bless you. May the Lord keep you and make his face shine upon you and continue to be gracious unto you and give you peace. Brothers and sisters, I pray we will all be ready. God bless and God bless.

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0: those are the Chicago Mass Choir. Pray we'll all be ready when Jesus comes. And the time now, it is 10:36 right here in the city of T-Town, Tuscaloosa. This is your Saturday morning gospel cavalcade in the last few minutes for the Tuscaloosa Queen of Gospel. Come on at 10:45 will be Sister Effie Brooks for the Word of Covenant. And we shall continue with more great gospel music.
1: Sister Lisa Noel Smith on to sing my song with me. Y'all give it up for her right here. Let's go.

0: I know I've been chained. Those are glorified future Lisa Noah Smith. It is 10:43 right here in the city of T-Town, Tuscaloosa. And just coming up in a few minutes will be Minister Effie Brooks for the Word of Covenant. And this is your Saturday morning gospel cavalcade. You know, my shift is about on this Memorial Weekend holiday, and just remember all the soldiers that gone on and still here with us. We thank God for them. If you see them anywhere, because some of them have them their uniform, and just tell me, I thank God for your service. I thank God for you. And for the time being, I just want everyone to be safe, to be blessed. And just whatever you do, always put God first. If you have to drive anywhere, please drive safely, because we care about your driving. He's coming from Town Square Media, and we are located 142 Skyline Boulevard East, right here in the city of T-Town, Tuscaloosa. And until tomorrow morning at 5 a.m., join me tomorrow morning at 5 a.m. for your Sunday morning, Sunday Down South. And I just want everyone to be blessed and be safe.
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2: Welcome to Words of the Covenant from Effie. Today we will follow up on the study of the book of Daniel. Previously, we concluded the study of the 8th chapter of Daniel, in which Daniel was shown a ram who was overcome by a he-goat that had a single horn between its eye, and the horn was suddenly broken, and then four little horns came up, and then out of one of the little horns came another smaller horn. And the angel Gabriel gave Daniel the interpretation of the vision. The ram represented the Medo-Persian kingdom, and the he-goat represented Alexander the Great from Greece. And the four horns represented the four generals of Alexander the Great, because he died suddenly in the prime of his life. And then the little horn that came up from one of the four horns was one of the sons of one of the generals, who did evil things against the nation of Israel. We mentioned that he was a type and shadow of the Antichrist, the evil one who would come at the end of the age. He would be the one who would be an embodiment of Satan himself. And he would come during the Great Tribulation. He would prosper through trickery, and he would destroy and corrupt many. And he would even come against the Prince of Peace, Jesus himself. Now, let's continue our study of the book of Daniel and proceed to chapter 9. In chapter 9, we see that Daniel had studied, evidently, the book of Jeremiah. And he knew what Jeremiah the prophet had said about the fact that there would be 70 years of captivity that would come upon Jerusalem because of the broken covenant. They would be in captivity for 70 years. And Daniel has been one of the ones who has been taken in captivity to the land of Babylon. So, remembering this, Daniel seeks the Lord. And he decides to fast and pray, and he puts on sackcloth and ashes. It was a custom of the Jews, when they were very grieved about something, that they would put on the sackcloth and then put ashes upon themselves, showing how grieved and low in spirit they were because of the thing that had happened. Let's take a look at the prayer that Daniel prayed. Now, the prayer that Daniel prayed was very significant, because before he got through praying it, the angel Gabriel was sent to him. Now, how would you like to kneel down and pray, and before you get through praying, that the angel Gabriel would be sent to you to respond to the prayer that you had made? That's powerful. Well, let's see what Daniel prayed. The prayer begins in the fourth chapter. That's Daniel the ninth, fourth verse. Daniel the ninth chapter, verse 4. Okay? It reads, "And I prayed unto the Lord my God, and made my confession, and said, O Lord, great and dreadful God, keeping the covenant and mercy to them that love him and to them that keep his commandments." Notice that Daniel is doing what is written in the Psalms. He is entering into the presence of the Lord with praise. He is praising God for who he is. He's a great and dreadful God who's faithful, and he keeps his word, he keeps his covenant. But yet he is merciful, and he is a God of love to those who will obey him and keep his commandments. He is giving God the praise and honor. So that's a clue for us. When we kneel to pray, it's a good idea to follow that pattern, to acknowledge God for who he is, and praise him for his greatness and his power. Now let's continue with verse 5. "We have sinned and have committed iniquity, and have done wickedly, and have rebelled, even by departing from thy precepts and from thy judgments. Neither have we hearkened unto thy servants the prophets which spake in thy name to our kings and our princes and our fathers and to all the people of the land." So he is confessing the sins, and he's not just confessing his own sin, but he's saying "we," and he is confessing the sins of the people, his people living during that day and time. And then he not only confessed the sins of his people, but he goes back to the forefathers. Now, we sometimes forget about doing that, confessing our sins, the sins of our parents and grandparents, and then going back to the ancestors before us from way back, and confessing that they too have sinned. Daniel is acknowledging the fact that all have sinned and fallen short of the glory of God. And he's not just saying they did it. He's saying we. So he is confessing the sins of all involved. So that would be a key for us. When we pray, make confession of our sins and the sins of our forefathers. The scripture says, if we confess our sins, that the Lord is faithful and just to forgive our sins and cleanse us from all unrighteousness. But if the sin is not confessed, then the sin is still there. Let's continue with verse 7. "O Lord, righteousness belongeth unto thee, but unto us confusion of faces, as at this day, to the men of Judah, and to the inhabitants of Jerusalem, and unto all Israel that are near and that are far, that and that are far off. through all the countries whither thou hast driven them because of their trespass that they have trespassed against thee. He is admitting the fact that we are in a state of confusion, that we've been driven out from our land because of the fact that we have sinned. And we deserve, he's saying, we deserve the confusion that we are in. We deserve the punishment. So often when we find ourselves in a situation, we want to blame other people for the circumstances. And we cry out and say, why, Lord, why? But Daniel is acknowledging the reason. He knows why. It's because of the sins that have been committed. Verse 8 continues. O Lord, to us belongeth confusion of face, to our kings, to our princes, and to our fathers, because we have sinned against thee. To the Lord our God belongs mercies and forgiveness, though we have rebelled against him. Neither have we obeyed the voice of the Lord our God to walk in his laws, which he set before us by his servants in the prophets. Yea, all Israel have transgressed thy law, even by departing, that they might not obey thy voice. Therefore, the curse is poured upon us, and the oath that is written in the law of Moses, the servant of God, because we have sinned against him. And he hath confirmed his words, which he spake against us and against our judges that judged us, by bringing upon us a great evil. For under the whole heaven hath not been done as hath been done upon Jerusalem. So he is saying, Lord, I realize we have broken your covenant. And because we have broken your covenant, the curses that you warned us of that were connected with the covenant have come upon us. So he's saying, we have gotten just what you said we were going to get because we broke the covenant. And now, if you want to go back and look at some of the curses that are mentioned, that are connected with that covenant that God made with the children of Israel, you will find it listed in Deuteronomy, the 28th chapter. There's a listing of the blessings as well as the curses. And there are many, many curses connected. One of the curses include the fact that they would be driven out of the land and scattered. They would be scattered to other nations and be in captivity. The enemy would chase them. And so Daniel is saying this is exactly what has happened, what you said would happen, because we broke your covenant. Daniel continues his prayer, pleading for forgiveness for their sins and the sins of their forefathers. And he pleads for the sake not of righteousness, but for the sake of God's mercy and loving kindness, and also for the sake of, he asked for forgiveness for the sake, God's name's sake. Now he's saying, we aren't asking for forgiveness. I'm not asking for forgiveness because of we deserve it, but because of your mercy and your loving kindness, and for your name's sake, because after all, we are called by your name, and the city of Jerusalem, which was in ruins, had been destroyed. It was called the city of the Lord, the city of the great king. So he's saying for your own name's sake, so the people of the world won't look on Jerusalem and continue to see that it is a reproach, and that the people who are called by the name of God have become a reproach. When he does this, the angel Gabriel is sent and he flies swiftly to bring an answer before he can finish that prayer. So let's go back and let's look at what was doing. First of all, he humbled himself by putting on the sackcloth and ashes. Then he fasted. Then he praised God. He made confession of the sins of not only his people, but the forefathers. And then he pleaded for forgiveness. So when we pray, we need to come in the name of Jesus, who is our way, our salvation, and our only way to God the Father. And we need to humble ourselves before him, exalt the Lord, and praise him for his goodness, make confession of our sins as well as our forefathers, and plead for forgiveness. And perhaps we can get the attention of the angels. This is Effie Brooks reminding you to magnify the name of Jesus and pray without ceasing. Tune in for a continuation of the series.

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2: Our scripture for today's message comes from two New Testament books. The Gospel according to St. Luke, chapter 4, verses 16 through 19. And the Gospel according to St. Matthew, chapter 4, verses 18 through 21. First of all, from Luke's Gospel, chapter 4, verses 18 through 21. The Spirit of the Lord is upon me, because he has anointed me to preach the gospel to the poor. He has sent me to heal the brokenhearted, to preach deliverance to the captives, and recovering of sight to the blind, to set at liberty them that are bruised, to preach the acceptable year of the Lord. And from Matthew's Gospel, chapter 4, verses 18 through 21, and Jesus, walking by the Sea of Galilee, saw two brethren, Simon called Peter, and Andrew his brother, casting a net into the sea, for they were fishers. And he says unto them, follow me, and I'll make you fishers of men. And they straightway left their nets and followed him. And going on from thence, he saw other two brethren, James the son of Zebedee, and John his brother, in a ship with Zebedee their father, mending their nets. And he called them. From these passages of scripture, my topic for today is mending broken nets. Mending broken nets. And my focus is upon spiritual readiness. Being ready when the call comes. Being ready when you're needed. Being ready at the time of opportunity means that you have to be prepared for that moment and not get ready at that time. In order for us to be able to carry out the work of the Lord, it's a call for us to be spiritually ready for it. Now, this began for us from when we began our relationship with the Lord. When you accept Christ as your Savior, and from that point on, it's about getting ready for God's use. When a person becomes a new creature in Christ Jesus, then you're really not prepared for the work of the Lord. You have to get ready. The way you get ready, you must allow God's time in your life through his word,

meditation, through spending time with him. And when we do these things, he readies us for the work of the kingdom. The work of the Lord is great, but he doesn't send us out half prepared. Because when you go out half prepared, you may have a little success, but when you run into opposition, you find yourself becoming discouraged. You remember the story of Paul and Barnabas when they went on their first missionary journey in the book of Acts. They brought along with them Barnabas' nephew, John Mark. John Mark was a young Christian, not knowing much about how to represent God and how to be able to stand in the face of opposition. During the missionary journey, they ran into people who opposed them. And it got to the point that John Mark feared for his life, and he ran away. He was not ready. He couldn't be able to stand. And so when it came down for the next missionary journey, Barnabas wanted to take him out again. But Paul said, no, we can't take him out because he had failed the first time. We sometimes fail, and others may not want us to continue on. But the way God does things, that if we give him time, when we fall short, he will pick us up and cause us to go out. Now, because Barnabas extended love for his nephew, John Mark, he grew up and he became a valuable instrument for the Lord. As a matter of fact, his book, the Gospel of Mark, was the first gospel book written for the New Testament. And so it shows that when you're ready, God can use you. But if you're not ready, you can become discouraged and fall by the wayside. In talking about the ministry of Jesus Christ, we find that these mending broken nets becomes an important understanding for us as believers today. For when Jesus was getting things ready for his ministry, he went out and he found men that he could impart his knowledge and his teaching into. And the first people he went to was fishermen, Peter and Andrew. And we found them cleaning out their nets because they had been fishing, but they had not caught anything except debris. And they were cleaning out their nets. And then they went to another set of brothers, James and John, who was the sons of Zebedee. And he found them mending their nets. Now, their nets was broken because they had picked up a lot of debris, and the debris had torn it. But in order for them to be able to go back out again and catch something, they had to mend their nets. If they would go out with their nets torn, they would never be able to hold what they would catch in their nets. When the nets have holes, you lose sometimes more than you retain. So it's important for us to mend broken nets. And this become the challenge for churches today. That as we look around, we see so many people having come into church and gone out of church and come into church and gone out of church and come into church and gone out of church. You wonder, what is the problem? One of the problems is that we have broken nets. When we think we are retaining the holes in the nets, allow that for those we think we should be keeping to fall right back out. So we are challenged today to mend broken nets. My first point of dealing with this and dealing mending broken nets is talk about a purpose-driven church. A purpose-driven church. Rick Warren, back in the 1980s, formed a church called Saddleback Church out in California. And what he did was he took a small group of people, a Bible study-sized people, and he applied the principle that God has given him to be able to work in the lives of people. And that small little group grew up to be more than 20,000 members who came on a weekly basis to the church.
He's talking about the importance of being able to have people know what the purpose of them being where they were. If we're going to mend brokenness, then we must become a purpose-driven church. It begins with what the scripture says, that without a vision, the people perish. Now, what the vision is simply helping people understand, what are we trying to do? If it appears that we're doing nothing, then nothing will get done. But if people have a clear understanding as to this is what we're trying to do, and this is what we need to do, then all of a sudden what we're doing will have purpose. So therefore, we're challenging our auxiliaries today, challenging all the people who have places of where you engage in other people, to think about how we can engage people in our work. It began with mending the brokenness. There are holes, and these holes must be filled with understanding. What is it that I'm supposed to be doing? If you don't know what you're supposed to be doing, then you stay at the same level. What is our purpose? What is our purpose? We're just an auxiliary with a name. What is our purpose? So it must be clear. Now, for more than 20 years, we've had as our thing that here at Tabernacle that we're building one spiritual church. Now, what does that mean? Building one spiritual church. Well, from this perspective, meaning that everything that we're trying to do, we're doing it to the glory of God. Every sermon that I preach, always includes the word spiritual, because the word spiritual means that it's about God. It's about God. And so the building one spiritual church means that it's not based on my idea or your idea or why you think things ought to be, but how is that God would have us to be? What is the plan, the purpose that God would have us to be? We oftentimes end up with holes in our nest because we want to do it our way. We want to do it because I think it'll work best this way. I think it'll work best that way, but the mending won't take place until we allow it to be about how God would have it to be. God called the church together. He knows how to make the church work. But he needs men and women, boys and girls, to understand its purpose. Without a vision, the people perish. If you don't know why you're doing things, then nothing will take place. Without a purpose, the work ceases. Jesus gave the parable about the man who had a vineyard, and he hired people to go and to work in the vineyards. And he went out early in the morning and found people, said, I need you to go and work in my vineyard. And at the end of the day, I'll pay you what is appropriate. And every hour we went out trying to find people. And each time we went out, he found people just standing there or standing around doing nothing. He said, why are you not working? Because no one has given us anything to do. When it comes to the church, it should never be said there's nothing to do. We should always have something to do. But our understanding of what to do must begin with our preparation. You see, you can't talk about God if you don't have a good relationship with God. So God will have us understand that if our work is to have impact, it must make a difference. Rick Warren chose five purposes for his church in order to be able to allow them to grow. And he taught them these principles. He taught them the purpose of worship. And what is the purpose of worship? For us to be able to give God praise and adoration. When we come into the house of God on Sunday morning, it's about God. It's about who he is. It's about his presence in our lives. If we can learn to worship God because he's worthy to be praised, it'll make a difference. It's not about trying to size up who's doing what and who's not doing what. It's about God. If we who say we love God will get excited about God and worship him, great things will take place. The scripture says, where two or three are gathered together in my name and agreeing on the same, there he is in the midst of us. If all of us who say we love God will give ourselves to praise and worship God, then there'll be excitement and enthusiasm in all of our worship service. But as long as we wait around for someone else to stimulate us, we'll miss out on this purpose.
We come and bring ourselves before the Lord to worship him for what he's done and for who he is. The second pillar in his purpose is fellowship. Have fellowship one with another. This is so important, to be able to agree, touch and agree, and to share laughter, share joy. The third one is discipleship. Discipleship is getting people trained to do the thing that God would have them to be. This is one of the hardest things, to get people trained in church. People don't make themselves available enough to be trained, just a handful. For whatever reason, we think that we have it down already. We don't let people teach us and train us about who God is. But none of us in this building know it all, or do not need to have some sense of training in our lives to know God, to see that someone feet, to learn how God can make a difference in our lives. Discipleship is being willing to learn as God provides us the opportunity. And ministry, when we're prepared for it, we'll be able to accept responsibility, go out and do things, to be able to feed the hungry, clothe the naked, be able to do all these different ministries in the highways and the hedges. We can't do these things unless we know how to do it, we're equipped to do it. Evangelism, be able to go out and tell the dying world about who Jesus is. These are all along with a purpose-driven church. Without purpose, we end up coming to church and talking about how good a time we have because the choir sang, or with the preacher preach, or somebody did something else. But the church should always be a gathering time about our time with the Lord. I spent time with him and how he made a difference. Without such meaning, discouragement will permeate among us. We find people not really engaged in the work of God because they're discouraged because maybe the numbers are not as big as you want them to be, or the activities are what it is. But when it's all about the Lord, it will make a difference in our lives. So we need to mend brokenness. My second point in talking about mending brokenness is following after Jesus. Following after Jesus. There's a hymn that says, where he leads me, I will follow. Now, every time a person come into the church, they make this agreement, even though they may not say it in these words, I will follow, and yet we don't find enough people following Jesus. The only way you can follow Jesus, you have to know what he is saying. Now, Jesus chose 12 men to follow after him. In order for us to be able to do the work of the Lord, we must understand what we're doing. The people that Jesus chose first, as I said, were fishermen. They spent their whole lives fishing. They knew how to fish. Their whole livelihood was based upon them being able to go out and to fish. And then Jesus came with this proclamation. He said, follow me, and I'll make you become fishers of men. Perhaps just hearing him say the word fishers, might have said, well, I know already what to do because I've been fishing all my life. But when God calls us, he calls us to understand his will and his purpose, that he may teach us how to be able to do the things that he will have us to do. So he chose these 12 men to be able to follow after him. If we are to be able to follow after Jesus, we must have this attitude, that we must be willing to follow him. God not going to make any of us do anything we don't want to. We must be willing to follow him. Now, what does following God after Jesus mean? Well, you have to spend time with him. How do you spend time with him? His word, as David said, must be a lamp unto my feet and a light unto my pathway. We must spend time in his words. What does the word of God say to you? What is he saying to you now? How many books are there in the Bible? How many gospel books are there in the Bible? How many epistles are there? How many men wrote the Bible? All those are good stats that we can talk about. But if you know those things and don't know who Jesus is, then you just have information and don't have adoration or acclamation to Christ Jesus. We must know him for ourselves. Follow Jesus means that his word must be in our hearts and in our mind. Jesus said it like this, and he said,
correction. Paul says like this in the book of Philippians when talk about Jesus. He says, let this mind be in you, which was also in Christ Jesus, who thought not robbery to be equal with God, but took upon himself, not thought robbery equal with God, but humbled himself and took upon himself the form of a human being, paraphrasing, and being found in fashion as a man, he humbled himself and became obedient to death, even the death of the cross. Being willing to follow means that whatever God will have you to do, that's what you want to do. Now, if we are to be a kind of church that's going to make a difference, then we have to mend broken nets. There are holes in our nets, and we need people who are willing to work together to mend these nets. To do this, you must be willing to submit to leadership. Somebody should be able to tell you something. Somebody should be able to show you how to do something. And God has a plan and a purpose for all the people of his body. If we allow him to work in us, we can do great things. We must not allow ourselves to become complacent, must allow ourselves to get down, allow ourselves to come to the place where we accept mediocrity. Mediocrity means that we just do enough to get by. If we love God, if God means something to us, we need to stop playing around with things. If we want to present ourselves before God, we have to get ready for it. You can't be ready for worship service walking into the church at 11 o'clock on Sunday morning. No, you must be getting ready on Monday, Tuesday, Wednesday, Thursday, Friday, Saturday. So when Sunday comes, you're ready to give God praise. If we don't follow this format or outline and continue to just show up on Sunday morning any kind of way and doing any kind of thing, we may satisfy ourselves, but we're not satisfying God. You think God would accept these kinds of performances? Well, we find in the book of Genesis that God said, no way, Jose. When God told the two boys of Adam and Eve, Cain and Abel, to bring their offering. Cain just gave God what he thought he wanted to give God and thought God would just accept it because he just did it. And God said, no way. Abel gave God his best and God accepted it. What I'm saying is that whatever you do in the church, it's time to raise the level. It's time to mend those nets. Too many holes. I don't know how some of you all get much out of church because you just show up at the last second. You know, it's about getting ready for worship. You can't fall after Jesus by just coming sometimes. It's about following him on a daily basis. Now, it may seem to some like I'm fussing. I'm not fussing. I'm trying to help us understand that in order to get right with God, we have to mend that which is broken. And you know, God doesn't add to the church just because we want numbers to be added. But if we're faithful in what we do, if we allow him to use our gifts, talents, and ability, he'll add to the church. Look what he did in the first century. As the church was being persecuted, as they moved from house to house breaking bread, there was enthusiasm. Those who observed those new Christians said, my, how they love one another. They were not ashamed to be identified with him. And as it went through their worshiping daily, the scripture said, God added to the church such as he would on a daily basis. Now, if we give God reason to add, he will add to the church. But as long as we throw him out a little bit, saying, this is all. And it's amazing how we always want to point at someone else. They ain't doing nothing. Who are you? Now, what are you doing? What are you doing? How often have you prayed for your church? How often have you prayed for your members? How often have you prayed for your leaders, your pastor? How often is responsibility of the believers to uplift one another. Following after Jesus means that we're going to do those things
that will cause him to find us faithful in our activities. If we are to mend the broken nets. My third and final point in dealing with our topic today is Jesus' ministry declare. In the book of Luke, chapter 4, we find where Jesus had come down from the mountain. He had been out fasting 40 days and 40 nights. He had come up from the baptism that John had placed him at and being led by the Spirit there in preparation for the ministry that God had for him to do. And he was there with the Lord during this time frame. And when he came down, he was met by the enemy that challenged him as to whether what he was doing had any power or significance. And when Jesus rebuked the devil, and then he went on to the temple. And when he went to the temple, we find here when he went into the sanctuary, the priest gave him the scroll to read. And he opened up the scroll and he turned to the passage which was read from Isaiah, which read that the Spirit of the Lord is upon me because he has anointed me to preach the gospel to the poor. He has sent me to heal the brokenhearted, to preach deliverance to the captives and recovering of sight to the blind, to set at liberty them that are bruised, to preach acceptable year of the Lord. And the scripture says when he finished reading, he closed the book and sat down. Those who heard Jesus proclaim his ministry, they weren't rejoicing. They weren't excited. They were not encouraging. As a matter of fact, they were offended that he would say that the Spirit of the Lord was upon him, that God had anointed him. And they would try to push him off the cliff. But God has set him in position to start his ministry. Our work for the Lord may sometimes cause people to not agree with us, may cause us not to be able to have the best position in all we do. But we must remember our purpose. Jesus' purpose was simply this: I've come to preach the gospel to the poor. The poor need to be reminded that you're not second-class citizens, that you're not someone that others can just discard. Jesus said, the poor you have with you always, but he also said, when you give to the least of these my children, you're giving unto me. He who giveth to the poor, lendeth to the Lord. He preached this gospel because this gospel was important for the poor to hear. Oftentimes, we uplift those who have wealth and money and riches and make them seem as though they're so much better. But we say to those who don't have much or little of anything, we cast them aside. But here comes the good news to the poor, that God's love is from everlasting to everlasting, that God has no respect of person, that God has a will and a purpose for your life, just like he has for the ones who think they have all that they need. And then his ministry was about healing the brokenhearted. Yeah. There are many people whose hearts are broken for various reasons. People who are discouraged and people who are downtrodden. Here comes the healing power of Jesus Christ. His word become a salve to our hearts, causing us to rise up and believe that everything is going to be all right. Those who have hated you and abused you and misused you, causing you to become discouraged, here come God's healing power, causing you to know that he can heal the brokenhearted. His word is strong enough to give you a better understanding of how life should be. And then he talked about deliverance to the captives. There are so many things that capture us. Our minds become the victim of so many things of the world, to the point that sometimes God is crowded out of our thinking. But Jesus come to say, let those things go and put your mind on higher things and heavenly things. He come preach deliverance to the captive. These things include verses and vices and things that kept have us trapped in. But what God would have us to do is when you find yourself trapped within vices and things that you can't seem to get rid of, set your affection upon him, and deliverance will take place.
His ministry about recovering of sight to the blind. Mm-hmm. We know that those who are born without the ability to see have been called blind. But he's not talking about just those natural blind, but he's talking about those who are spiritually blind, mm-hmm. that can't see what's going on.

0: He saw the Syrian army there. And as he saw the Syrian army, he became frightful because he saw all these people come down to get the prophet Elijah. Because Elijah, the prophet of God, had made prophecy against the king of Syria. And he came to destroy the prophet. And so his servant came and saw all these armies there and came back and said, my master, what shall we do? And he said, don't worry about it. There'll be more with us than it is with them. And he said, he looked at what they had against them, all the army, just all the people he saw were just he and Elijah. And then Elijah prayed to God, said, open up his eyes. And as he opened up his eyes, he saw there were plenty of angels and chariots all around them. The recovering of sight to the blind means that if we allow God to be the Lord of our lives, he will help us to understand those things that we need to see. Don't look at the things which are seen, but look at the things which are not seen. For the things which are seen are temporary. For the things.
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3: 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Jesus. We'll have vendors and food trucks on site. We pray we see you there.

0: the time. Did he say one word? Me. Oh, I couldn't imagine the pain he took for me.
1: Yeah.
0: Lord, I'm glad.

0: You did it for me.
1: For me.
0: Lord, you did it for me.
1: For me.
0: Put nails in his hands.
1: For me.
0: Put ribbons in his feet.
1: For me.
0: He shed his blood.
1: For me.
0: You did it for me.
1: For me.
0: I want to tell you thank you.
1: For
0: thank you.

0: out of that grave.
1: For me.
0: You did it for me.
1: For
0: Lord,
1: me.
0: You did it for me.
1: For me.
0: I want to say you right now.
1: For me.
0: I want to tell you right now, Lord.
1: For me.
0: Thank you.
1: For me.
0: Thank you.
1: For me.
0: You've been good to me.
1: For me.
0: You've been good to me.
1: For me.
0: You've been good to me.
1: For me.
0: Anybody out there?
1: For
0: me. No, the Lord's been good.
1: For
0: you ain't got to stand up.
1: For
0: you just wave your hand.
1: For
0: wake me up this morning.
1: For
0: put food on my table.
1: For
0: Lord, you did it for me.
1: For me.
0: You did it for me.
1: For me.
0: You did it for me.
1: For me.
0: I want to thank you right now.
1: For me.
0: You did it all for me.

Come on, praise God. He did it for us. Somebody ought to praise him for us, down at the cross.

the redeemed of the Lord ought to say. So you in the order, the redeemed of the Lord. I said the redeemed of the Lord. Those who've been washed in the blood of Jesus. Those who know your names are written. Come on, go on and praise him a moment. Your names are written in the Lamb Book of Life. It makes your health better when you praise him. Move that depression. Move that fear. Praise him. Somebody help me praise him. If you know you didn't keep yourself, know he brought you all last week. Too many dangers. Taws and stabs. He's already brought us. I said he's already brought us. And we're just thanking the Lord. We are thanking the Lord for his miracle working power. All of his promises are yes and amen. Amen. God answers prayer. Amen. God loves our praises. Amen. Hallelujah. Amen. You're in order to praise. Let the hallelujahs ring out. You're in order to praise him. Praise him for what a mighty God we serve. Angels bow down before him. Heaven and earth adore him. The sun rejoices as a strong man going to run a race. And the sun can shout, man ought to shout. The birds make a free concert in the trees. If the birds can sing, because his eyes on the sparrow. And I know, I said, I know. I said, I know. He watches over us. Glory to God. When the people couldn't get into the temple of Solomon, they fell down on the pavement and said, praise the Lord, for his mercy endureth forever. I'm here because of the mercy of God. His mercy. He does not give us the punishment we deserve. Jesus paid it all. His mercy. Glory to God. Glory to God. God loves it when you praise him. When Jesus comes back, he's going to come back with a shout. And if Jesus can shout, I said Jesus can shout. And the angel in heaven shout, holy, worthy, holy, worthy, all over heaven. And redeemed ought to do it. I said redeemed ought to do it. Praise God. I said, praise God. Praise him. Praise. Next Sunday is Pentecost Sunday. We're in the season of Pentecost. You know what Pentecost means? Fire. Anything in God's house, fire. And the preacher told us in revival, if you don't have any fire, you need to put some oil in your lamp. Oil of the Holy Ghost. Oil of the Holy Ghost. When Jesus on the earth, he could be at one place at a time, but when he went back to glory, he sent the Holy Ghost, and now he is in every believer. He lives in all of the believers. You can't see him, but he is in believers. And the old saints would say every now and then you ought to feel him. Acts 2. And I want to talk about Holy Ghost fire because we're in the season of Pentecost. Pentecost. And when the day of Pentecost was fully come, they were all with
one accord in one place. And suddenly there came a sound from heaven as of a rushing mighty wind, and it filled all the house where they were sitting. Yeah. Help me read verses 3 and 4 together. And there appeared unto them cloven tongues like as of fire, and it set upon each of them, and they were all filled with the Holy Ghost, and began to speak with other tongues as the Spirit gave them utterance. I hope you saw that word keep coming up, all. They were all with one accord. They all had their minds on the promise. The promise is in John 14:6, where Jesus told the disciples, I'm going away. To prepare a place for you. If I go away and prepare a place for you, I will come again and receive you unto myself. But when I get there, I will pray the Father. John 14:16, I will pray the Father, and he shall give you another comforter. I mean, one of the same. Christ in us. Paul picked up on it in Colossians 1:27, is Christ in us, the hope of glory. I will give you another comforter, that he may abide with you forever. You don't have to pray and tell the Holy Ghost to come on down. If you here, you brought him with you. He's with you wherever you go. He lives in your body. You can twitch him, you can grieve him, you can call him pain, but he never leaves you, because he said, I will be with you how long? Forever. And if God said it, it's not contingent on what you do, it's what God has said. I just believe what God has said. That's the promise. Jesus said, I am going, but he's coming. Yeah. I'm going away, but he is coming. And then the command, he said to them, before he took the cloud, before he took the elevator of the cloud and went back to glory, he said in Acts 1:4, wait, which means tarry, wait, for the promise of the Father, which ye have heard of me. I've told you the Holy Ghost was going to come, but I want you to wait, because you've heard it from me. And then we get to this second chapter of Acts. He came as a rushing mighty wind. Now, it didn't say it was wind, as of. You can never get your hand on God. I'm glad y'all, I've been in churches where they have a lot of emotion, and they say, oh, this Holy Ghost headquarter. I say, you don't know God. You can't put God in a headquarter. He lives in every believer. You can't put him in a headquarter. In fact, when I read the Bible said, heaven is his throne. And earth is his footstool. That's how big he is. He's so big until he runs into himself. He's everywhere at the same time. If you can breathe, that's God. For Roman, and you are breathing, right? That's why you ought to thank God, because Romans 10:8 said, the word is naughty in thy mouth, in thine heart. Yeah, the word is naughty. The word is Jesus' breath, God breathing upon us. Yeah. But I want to talk about fire. All through the Bible I find fire. Leviticus, the 6th chapter, verse 13. God said to the priest of old, the fire shall ever be burning on the altar. Don't let the fire go out. I keep telling you, when I come and thank you choir, y'all help me start a fire. That's what devotion is about. When you come to church, you come here to start a fire. I got saved because of some fire. Fire glows. Fire gets attention. Fire is warm. Fire will burn. You ought to come get the fire. There was a church house that burned one day, and everybody in the community came out, and that was a man who had ever been to church, lived in that community. And somebody said, we never seen you out here at church. He said, well, I never seen the church on fire till the night.
Yeah, it ought to get sinners' attention. Fire should always burn on the... When God got ready to get Moses' attention, in Exodus 3:2, you know how he got Moses' attention? He set a bush on fire. Nothing strange about a bush burning in the desert, but this particular bush burned but was not consumed. It would burn and didn't scorch. And Moses said, I need to take a look at that bush. And when he went over there, God spoke to him out of a burning bush. Yes, fire. When Isaiah went to worship one day, Isaiah went to worship in Isaiah the 6th chapter, he went to church, he went to worship. And when he got there, he said, I saw the Lord. He was high. He was lifted up. And his train filled the temple. His train filled the temple. And then Isaiah said, I saw the seraphims above him. And they shouted with a loud voice saying, holy, holy, holy. Yeah, and they had 6 wings. 2 wings, they covered their feet. 2 wings, they covered their eyes. And 2 wings to fly with. And he said, the house was filled with smoke, which means the glory of God filled the temple. And then he said, with so much glory until the foundation of the door moved. And Isaiah said, when I saw all of that, I saw God in the temple. I saw myself. I tell you, anybody come to church, you ought to see God. But you ought to see yourself. And he said, Isaiah said, when I saw myself, I didn't look so good. And he said, he told the Lord, I am undone. And I live among people with unclean lips. And God said to one of the seraphims, go over to the altar. Get a live coal off the altar. That's why I said, fire to be here. Because somebody want to be saved, ought to see some fire. And touch Isaiah's lips. Purge him of his sin. Did you know God can purge you? Let me tell you, God gives you a brand new start every day. I want y'all to sing down at the cross. Did y'all pick up on it? Say he saved us and he keeps us clean. You can't keep yourself clean. Heard somebody talking about, I haven't reached perfection, but I tried. I said to him, once you reach it, you won't impress God. Because God not impressed by your righteousness. Isaiah said, our righteousness is like 50 garments. But when you put your faith in the finished work that Jesus wrought at Calvary, he would always look at you through the shed blood of Jesus. Purge his lips. And then God said, who will go for me? I need somebody. Isaiah said, here, my Lord, send me. I want to tell you, fire will purify. In fact, Hebrews, the 12th chapter, said, our God is a consuming fire. I'm just walking through the scripture, all through the Bible. I find the blood of Jesus. I find fire. 1 Kings 18 chapter. Ahab was worshiping a false god. Ahab was worshiping a false god. But Elijah shows up on the scene. And Elijah said to him, meet me on Mount Carmel. And if your God calls, if your God rains down fire, let him be God. But if my God rains down fire, he is God. You recall they had the altar. Ahab had everything that Elijah had, but he didn't have any fire. I want to tell you, Baal, Ahab, call his God. Now, I'm not going to call him. That's a false God. He called on his God. No answer. And Elijah got sarcastic about it. He said, your God might be asleep. Wake him up. But I'm glad Jehovah doesn't go to sleep. Call him a little louder.
He said, your God might be gone on a journey. He kept on calling his God, but his God didn't answer. And then about noonday, Elijah just prayed one time, and fire came down from heaven. I dare you to call him. I dare you to praise him. I dare you to get in the power of the Holy Ghost. He'll rain down fire on your soul. Have you ever shed any tears and nobody bothered you? Have you ever thought about the blessing of God and felt like running? Have you ever been excited because God is moving in your life? Yeah, I want to tell you this morning, when I think about how he answers my prayers, when I think about where he brought me from, it's enough to shout and say hallelujah. He is a burning fire. Yes, he will. Malachi, the 3rd chapter, verse 2 said, but who may abide the day of his coming? For he is a refiner's fire. Jesus is a refiner's fire. And one day there was a man by the name of John the Baptist. John was a wilderness preacher. But John was down in the wilderness preaching. And I don't care where you are, if you preach Jesus, somebody gonna come listen to you. When they looked around town, everybody had left the city and gone down to the wilderness. And John said to them, I'm baptizing you with water, but there is one coming. I'm not worthy to unloose his shoe. And when he comes, he's going to baptize you with the Holy Ghost and with fire. And John kept on talking. John said, I didn't know him, but the one who sent me to baptize said, when you see the Holy Ghost descending on him, he is the one. Can I tell you this morning, he is the one. John looked one day and saw Jesus coming, had eyes like flames of fire, feet like polished brass, a long robe on his body, hair like lamb wool. And John said, behold, the Lamb of God that taketh away the sin of the world. I'm so glad that my sin's been taken away. Are you glad that your sin's been taken away? Don't you leave here with guilt in your heart. God is good. God remembers your sin no more. Well, Jesus told the disciples, I'm going, but he is coming. I'm going away, but what I want you to do is wait. I want you to wait. Yeah, I want you to preach the gospel, but wait till the power of the Holy Ghost come. And they went to the upper room and they started a prayer meeting. And he didn't tell them how long to pray, but they prayed, they prayed, and they prayed. And on the 10th day, when the day of Pentecost was fully come, they were in one place on one accord, and there appeared unto them a sound from heaven as of a rushing mighty wind. I'm glad that heaven still comes down. Can't you feel heaven coming down every now and then? Can't you feel heaven coming down? Yeah. And there appeared unto them cloven tongues as of fire, and it set upon each one of them. Yeah, I could see your fire, but you couldn't see my fire. I could see your fire,
But you couldn't see my fire. That's why every now and then someone ought to see you praising God. You know he been good to you. You know he saved your soul. You know he brought you. You wonder how you got where you are right now. Nobody told me the road would be easy, but I can tell you this morning that God has. I said God has. God has smiled on me. When God smiles on you, that's enough to shout hallelujah. When I woke up this morning, I said thank you, Jesus. When I can wave my hand, thank you, Jesus. I don't have a bad day. If you think you're having a bad day, just miss a day. Every day is a good day for me. This is the day that the Lord has made. And you know what I'm going to do. I'm going to rejoice. I'm going to rejoice and be glad in it. Anybody feel like rejoicing this morning? Do you know he's been good to you? Do you know he brought you down through the years? Yeah. Oh, yes. Hey. Oh, he's good. Do you know he's good? Oh, he's good. Anybody here knows he's good? They were all filled with the Holy Ghost. Won't he fill you with the Holy Ghost? Yes, he will. I said, yes, he will. Yes. Can I tell you, the Holy Ghost indwells. The Holy Ghost fills you. The Holy Ghost seals you. God got his seal on you. Right now, the Holy Ghost baptizes you into the body of Christ. The Holy Ghost anoints you. Yeah, choir, you couldn't sing like that if you didn't have the anointing of the Holy Ghost. You couldn't wave your hand if you didn't have the anointing of the Holy Ghost. You couldn't be healed this morning if you didn't have the anointing of the Holy Ghost. How God anointed Jesus with the Holy Ghost and with power, who went about doing good, healing all of those who are oppressed of the devil. For God was with him. You got God with you. If you know you got God with you this morning, somebody help me praise him.

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4: We get into your word, open our ears that we can hear, open our hearts that we can receive the word with gladness. God bless our endeavors now. In Jesus' name, amen. Amen. Romans chapter 12, verses 1 and 2. I'm not going to be able to preach all of this today, but I do want to hit on a few points here. Romans chapter 1, here's what it says from the King James Version. New Revisers on the screen, but King James, what I'm reading from today. It says, I beseech you therefore, brethren, by the mercies of God, that ye present your bodies a living sacrifice, holy, acceptable unto God, which is your reasonable service. And be not conformed to this world, but be ye transformed by the renewing of your mind, that ye may prove what is that good and acceptable and perfect will of God. Amen. You may be seated in the presence of our God. Just really quick, I want to talk about this. I think it's befitting for our, given our Men and Women's Day program and the current state of our county, our state, our country. I want to talk about purposeful change. That's what I want to talk about. Purposeful change. Purposeful change. Because all change isn't good change. All change does not come out the way we want it to come. Some change comes as a result of life just lifing. On other hands, change comes as a result of the decisions that we make, whether it be good or whether it be bad. And regardless of what side of the coin you flip it on, you still got to deal with whatever comes as a result of the decisions that you make. If you make good decisions, I do believe that when you do good, good follows you. And conversely, when you do bad, it knocks on your door, it gets in your bed, it gets in your car, it follows you everywhere that you go. But as we talk about purposeful change, I feel that it's necessary to talk about this because we are now on the horizon of another election, both county and state, and I feel the need to talk about this. I wish there were more leaders that would hear what I'm about to say, because it is absolutely essential in the season and the times that we are in, that if things are going to be better, we have to be purposeful about becoming the people that God has called us to be. And if you be honest, a lot of people in here have fought against being who God has called you to be because it requires you to do one thing, and that's change. Yeah. Yeah. God, you've already

already been given the blueprint on who God wants you to be, and you keep bucking against it because it makes you uncomfortable. It means that you're going to have to make some tough decisions. It means that you're going to have to move some things around. It means that you're going to have to move some people out of the way to create space for the people that God wants you to have in your life. It makes us uncomfortable. Change makes us uncomfortable. Come on, be honest here. Ain't nothing comfortable about changing when you are used to things being the way that you want them to be. And if we can be honest, if we just talk from a historical perspective, change, we're so used to things just going the way they are because we feel as though we're not even considered when it comes to the change that goes on in this country. I'm going to be honest here, and that's why a lot of people don't even like to vote, because this is the number one thing that we love to say. It don't make a difference if I vote or not, because my vote don't matter. Can I tell you, that's a lie from the pit of hell. Let me tell you how I know. If your vote wasn't worth nothing, why would they be all in Montgomery having meetings about redistricting if your vote didn't matter? Now, this is not some politically charged message. I just want to be clear. But while we're talking about it, let's just go ahead and talk about it. I need you to understand that your voice is more powerful than you think it is. And that's why that these states like Georgia, Tennessee, Alabama, Mississippi, they are now having all of these emergency meetings to try to move things around, to do all kind of gerrymandering, that's what they call it, because they realize that you really have power when you come together. I'm just gonna talk about it. They ain't trying to move around all the districts. They just trying to move around the ones where there's black leadership. Just go ahead and talk about it. Those are the districts that they're trying to move around. So what I need you to realize is that if we decide to come together and change for the better, there is no good thing that God will withhold from his people. If we do it together, which is so befitting given that we are talking about men and women today. We can't do it on our own. We cannot go into our silos and be who God has called us to be. I'm not just talking about on the political landscape. I'm just talking about as human beings. You need people in this life. You cannot make it by yourself. Somebody holler back at your boy. If you know that the only reason that you are where you are is because you had some good people in your corner. They ain't always trying to be in the forefront. They ain't always trying to have a spotlight on them, but they know how to work behind the scenes. When you're in need, they're right there. When you're in trouble, they're right there. You need people in this life. And if you think that you don't need people in this life, wait until you hit rock bottom and find out that it's hard when you're down there by yourself. Wait until you get into a tough season. If you ain't never been in a dark place, I'm here to tell you, you keep on living and you're gonna find out that when you're in a dark place, you're gonna need somebody to pull you to the light. When you're in trouble, you're gonna need somebody to bring you into safety. We need people in this life. We cannot do it by ourselves. So we talk about this purposeful change. I'm gonna just make these points real quick. You can write them down. If not, that's fine. They're gonna be on the screen. But I need you to understand this about change. Purposeful change. Everybody holler, purposeful change. Purposeful change is number one, an act of dedication. You don't change for the better if you're not dedicated to it. Let me try it again. You don't change for the better if you're not dedicated to changing for the better. All right, let's look at the word. Here's what it says. It says, I beseech you therefore, brethren, by the mercies of God, that you present your bodies a living sacrifice, holy, acceptable unto God, which is your reasonable service. Purposeful change often comes in the form of sacrificing yourself for God's sake. Amen. All right.
That didn't really move you, so let me try it again. Because when I say sacrifice, I'm not talking about how Jesus sacrificed himself on the cross. No, I'm not talking about us being nailed to the cross. I'm not talking about that kind of sacrificing. But I'm talking about giving up that which you think that you really need in order for God to give you what you really need. All right, that didn't move you either. So let me try one more way. If you look over your life, and if you look at the condition of your life, if you do some assessment in your life, I promise you, you're going to discover that there are some people who have been assigned to your life, watch this, not to do good to you, but to try to bring the worst out of you. God, I wish I had help here. But sometimes we are blinded by our own fleshly desires that we cannot see when the devil is dancing right in our face. Oh, it's hard for us to see it when we are blinded by the things that the devil does, because you do understand that the devil is crafty. The devil don't have red skin and horns on his head and a pitchfork, but a devil knows how to put on a good dress, nice heels, knows how to have a good lace front. Men, they know how to have a good haircut, put on a good suit. They know how to smell good. These are the things that entices us in the flesh. And when we get enticed in the flesh, it blinds us from seeing that we're dealing with devils all around. This is why y'all always hear me tell you that you better have a spirit of discernment. Because when you got discernment, you can decipher between who's real and who's devilish. You can discern, you can decipher, you can distinguish between those who don't mean you no good and those who really have your back. You got to have discernment in this season, child of God, because there are people in this life, in this season of your life, they're going to say everything right, they're going to do everything right, and you're going to think that it's all beautiful, it's perfect, it's fairy tale. But if you don't have discernment, you're going to mess around and you're going to find out. I wish I had help you. So you got to be dedicated to change, and not for nobody else's sake, but you got to be dedicated to your own personal change. If you like the way you are right now, stay there. But if you know that God has more for you, you can't stay where you are. If you know that God is getting ready to open up the windows of heaven because of what the word says, you can't stay where you are. You can't move forward while trying to drag baggage from yesterday. I wish I had six of y'all in here that'd help me preach. I remember when I was younger, I would always, at least in my late teens, I would always get on the Greyhound bus, go back home up north, go back to Iowa, and I would normally stay for the summer. My sister can attest to it. And so I would pack a whole lot because I was going to be gone a long time. I would leave in May, wasn't coming back till August. I was gone. I was gone. Mama would be calling, "When you coming?" "I don't know when I'm coming, but I'll be back." But I would get to the bus station, and they would you know, look at your bags and things of that nature. But what I discovered is that it's really hard to handle baggage when the baggage is more than you can bear. For those of us that like to fly, you know that you got to put the bag on a scale. And if that bag is above the required weight limit, what do they tell you to do? You're gonna have to take some stuff out of this bag because it's over the limit. Here's what most people don't understand. It has to be at a certain capacity, because if it's over the limit, it affects the plane from getting from where it is to where it's trying to go. So the bag's gotta be at a right weight and a right size. Here it is, y'all, because if your bag is too heavy, it's going to affect your journey. Y'all don't like it, let me try it one more time, because clearly y'all sleeping here.
If your bag is too heavy, where you trying to go in this life, it's going to be hard for you to get there. So in order for you to have or get to where God wants you to be, you need to take some of that baggage up off of you. Take some of them people out of the bag that don't mean you no good and lighten up your load. That's all I'm trying to tell you. And in changing and being dedicated to change, you got to make decisions that you may not always be comfortable with. I understand that y'all might be tighter and like four flats on a Cadillac. I understand, but sometimes you got to make tough decisions. You can't hold people around you just because you don't want to hurt nobody's feelings. Let me tell you something, and I'm going to get about it here. I ain't even going to preach all this today, but I do believe in this, that if you don't take care of yourself, can't nobody else take care of you. You can't put somebody else's needs in front of your own. How you gonna take care of somebody else and you ain't got the sense enough to take care of yourself? Come on, help me here. That ain't being selfish. That's called practicing self-care. Got to take care of myself. And if that means that I got to move some stuff out of the way, then I'm gonna go ahead and move some stuff out of the way, because I don't want to be blinded and I don't want to miss the next move of God and the blessings that God has for me because I'm trying to hoard something that I don't even need to have in my life. Y'all know some hoarders in y'all life too. Some people that just be holding on to stuff just to hold on to it. It don't serve no purpose. They just got it. They don't use it. Been sitting up for 30 and 40 years just sitting in the house, and the time that you want to get rid of, they get upset, they get mad, because they are attracted to baggage. They're attracted to all of this heavy weighted kind of stuff. You got to rid yourself of those things so God can give you what you need in this life. All right, so you got to be dedicated. You got to be dedicated. This is the second one, and I'm really not going to preach all this, so I'm gonna hunk this off. Number two, purposeful change is a result of personal decision making. Mm-hmm. It's a result of your decisions. Can't nobody make decisions for you. When it comes to your life, you got the last word. When it comes to the conditions of your life, you got the first word and the last word. It's your word that matters, but it's your decisions. It's the decisions that we make. And so I'm gonna challenge you here. I'm gonna challenge you. I ain't hollering today. I wanna pluck your soul today. I want you to do inventory on your own life. I want you to do an assessment on your own life. And let me say this, it don't matter how old you are. Age does not determine change. Now, people might tell you that I'm too old to change. No, that's not the case. No, your decision making determines whether you change or not. Yeah. But I wanna challenge you, because this sermon ain't even really the way I wanted to preach it. But my soul is troubled. All right. My spirit is vexed. Amen. To the point to where I almost, after Brother and Sister Williams spoke today, I almost didn't even preach. Seriously, because I need y'all to understand the gravity of the time that we're living in. For those of us that got social media, it's people all over this state and all over this country that are making a mockery of the elections, making a mockery of the church, just making us look really, really foolish. I'm gonna say this, and I'm done. A fool being a fool don't bother me.
but it's the people that are silently complicit. The ones that watch and don't say nothing. You sit idly by and you don't say a thing. You do know that our responsibility as children of God are to call out foolish behavior. I'm done. Our responsibility is to speak to the injustices of this time. And with the state of our country, no, I ain't even gotta talk about our country. Let me just talk about Alabama. When you look at the conditions of our state, when you look at, I'm gonna just give you some numbers. When you look at the state of Alabama and where it measures with other states in terms of things like education, business, we're at the bottom of the poll. In Sumter County is amongst the poorest in the country. And the people that got power won't do us right. But I told you, a fool don't bother me. It's the ones that sit silently by and don't say nothing. When the conditions of your county, the conditions of your life, they can change. But instead, we reduce ourselves to this the way that has always been. And this the way that is always going to be. That's a lie from the pits of hell. It is possible, ladies and gentlemen, it is very possible that when, I ain't gonna say if, but when we learn that there is power in community, that there is power when we come together, God, through the people, can do some amazing things. Did you hear what I said? I said, God, through the people, can do some amazing things. And look, and this ain't just Alabama, because we got some representatives from other states here. It's the same principle. When you come together, here's what you got to do. Because one of the problems that we got, we too ego-driven. We too ego-centered. You mad because somebody else got the mic and you ain't got the mic. But when you get the mic, you ain't got nothing to say. So what you got the mic for? Let somebody who know how to do it, let them do it. It don't mean that they better than you. It just means that they know how to do it. Everybody got a role to play. Everybody got a part to play. Everybody ain't good with talking in public, but maybe you good at pulling people together behind the scene. Everybody got a job to play. And when you know your role, you can do your role. You ain't got to worry about somebody else's role. Everybody got a part that they can play. I wish I had help here. All right, for my millennials and Gen Zers, LeBron didn't win championships by himself. LeBron had help. All right, for the older generation, Michael Jordan didn't win them championships by himself. He had a Pippen. He had a cool coach. He had a Steve Kerr. He had a supporting cast. All I'm trying to tell you, if you know your position, when you know what you're good at, when you know what you can do, you ain't in competition with nobody. Here's the word, ladies and gentlemen. Not competition, collaboration. Collaboration. When we share in the labor together. But this is where it starts. I see my sermon shifted in a direction I didn't want it to go. But here's where it starts. On Tuesday. That's where it starts.
That's where it starts. That's where it starts. That ain't where it ends. That's where it starts. But it's more work that got to be done. And here's where I'm gonna hunk this off, because we talk about purposeful change. I don't believe that there's nobody in here that would say that Sumter County doesn't need better. I don't believe nobody in here would say that. I believe everybody in here could stand 10 toes and say there's a whole lot more that could be done here in Sumter County. I refuse to believe the notion that just because statistically the average median income is not as high as other affluent areas, that don't mean nothing to me. Here's why. If you go over and look in Luke chapter 1, verse 46, there was a disciple by the name of Nathanael. They were in Nazareth. They were talking about Jesus being from Nazareth. If you understand anything about Nazareth, Nazareth was the ghetto of the day. Nathanael asked the question, can any good thing come out of Nazareth? In essence, what he's saying is, can any good thing come out the ghetto? If Jesus could come out the ghetto, why you can't come out the ghetto? Location does not determine destiny. But when you learn to come together, when you go up there and vote on Tuesday, that's where it starts. That ain't where it ends. Once whoever wins get in office, hold them accountable. Yeah. That's what you do. Hold them accountable. You ain't got to be ugly in your accountability either. But you hold them accountable, because these are the people that are going to be working on your behalf. And guess what? If you can't get to them, you sure got a pastor that can get to them. Accountability, ladies and gentlemen, because that, when we learn how to work in harmony and stop working against each other, that's when God can do some really amazing things. Not only in this area, but any area where people will put their egos aside. But that takes change. Not any kind of change, but purposeful change. So that's all I got. That's all I got today. I wanted to encourage you, and the Lord took me a whole nother direction. But I want to encourage you, because you got people running for political office, and they talking about making a mockery of the governor's office every single day, having Thirsty Thursday and all kind of mess, and it's foolish, and we co-sign this foolishness. Not gonna co-sign foolishness when our state is in utter need of repair. Not gonna do that. And y'all probably tired of me talking about it, but this is why the Lord called me to pastor y'all, because we got to talk about things that affect our community as well. All right, I'm done. If you receive this word, just clap your hand, give the Lord praise. All right. I know that might not have been what you wanted for Men and Women's Day, but the Lord talked to me. I got to give you what He gives to me. Amen. I thank you. I thank the Lord. Amen. The doors of the Lord's church are open. Since we're talking about change, there may be some change that you need to make in your life. Maybe some things that you need to do, some decisions that you need to make. And if you're here today, if you're here and you're not saved and you need to get saved, the doors of the church are open. You can come by baptism. You can come by Christian experience, by letter, or even by watch care. If you're here today, amen. If you're looking for a church home, we would love to have you here at the First Baptist Church of Livingston, where we're doing the best that we can to transform lives through God, one life at a time. So if that's you today, we would gladly receive you here at First Baptist Church of Livingston. Amen. Amen. All right. Well, let's thank God for salvation in the room. If you know you're saved, clap your hands. Amen. Amen. We're getting ready to go, but we're going to worship the Lord in our giving. Before we go, we're going to set this time aside to give.

give God praise for what he's done in our lives. Amen. Thank God for what he's done. Amen. Everybody standing now. Everybody standing. Everybody standing. Amen. I want everybody who's able to stretch your seat into the air, whether that's tangibly or digitally, I want you to stretch that into the air as high as you see the Lord taking you. Repeat after me, Lord, bless my seed that it may be a blessing to my church, to my community, to my state, and to this world. Lord, bless my seed that I can continue to be a blessing unto others. In Jesus' name, amen. Amen. Starting from the back, come on, make your way around at this time.

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1: Here's your Tuscaloosa and West Alabama forecast. A little farther south, look for those showers and thunderstorms to move in early afternoon. Lighter part of the afternoon, we may hear thunder, but we'll keep the showers around and hit the low 80s. Elsewhere, a little farther north, scattered showers and storms. For tonight, mostly cloudy. Scattered showers and storms are possible. Overnight, low mid to upper 60s. Sunday, scattered showers and storms early on. Towards the afternoon, we'll see the showers. Could hear thunder, hit the low 80s. Showers ahead for Memorial Day. Maybe some rumbles of thunder as well. Jeff Eno from the Weather Channel for Town Square Media, Tuscaloosa.
2: It's 82 degrees in Tuscaloosa.
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2: 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I'm Sheila Smoot. 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
1: I'm Sheila Smoot, glad to have you along today. I'm talking to Mayor Yolanda Lawson, and you know that Yolanda Lawson has been around. She was a city councilor before we got our groove back. I mean, you've been grooving a long time. But now she is actually mayor. I'm going to start right there first. Mayor, thank you so much for joining us in the great city of Pleasant Grove. You know, we've talked to you over the years on many occasions for all the things you do, whether it's Jazz in the Grove or your cleanups or all the things you have participated in. And now we have transitioned, and let's talk about your new role. You are the mayor of Pleasant Grove. Talk to me. How did that happen? When did that happen?
2: Well, Ms. Smoot, I'm so happy to be with you. Thank you for having me on your show today. It's an exciting moment to come to you from a different seat, but same event. I'm excited that this is our fifth year working together on partnering in this event. So I'm super excited. How I got to this role, of course, I served as five years as a city councilor here in the city. And when I was about a year in, we started this event, and now here we are at year five. That is so hard to believe that it's been 5 years already. So this is the pinnacle, the early pinnacle of this event, and I'm just super excited.
1: Yeah, for something to last that long anyway, you know, people come up with stuff all the time, especially in these kind of roles. You see it come, you see it go. What has kept you with this event? First of all, why did you start it? Because you started this on your own with no help, with no money, and you didn't even know if anybody was coming. Right. So talk to me about what that was back then.
2: So what I will say is years ago, back in 2016, I did inherit this idea from Miss Priscilla McWilliams. Okay. That was when they were having the Jazz in the Park series. If anybody remembers that, it was an umbrella from the city of Birmingham. Yeah. So we had a Jazz in the Park event, and so many residents came out, and we received such positive feedback. However, we were not able to get it off the ground to keep it going every year at that time. But when I got into office in 2020,

0: One of the things that the constituents talked to me about was something to do in the city. Mm-hmm. And what better way to bring that resource to them than to bring a fun, family-centered event back to the city of Pleasant Grove, mm-hmm. that gives us an opportunity to come together as a true community, mm-hmm. and just relax, enjoy, and it's free. So that was the motivation I had, was to bring that back based on the feedback that started back in 2016, to bring that back to the city of Pleasant Grove as a representative of the city.
1: And as a mayor, you love this music.
0: Yes.
1: This is not just something that she's attending or having for her community. You actually love jazz.
0: I love jazz.
1: Where does that come from? I mean, you travel to see jazz.
0: Yes, yes. I travel to see jazz, and it gives me an opportunity to see other communities and cities and municipalities and even states enjoy that atmosphere. And I'm like, hey, we can have this right at home. Why do we have to travel to get the same enjoyment? So that was one of the things, mm-hmm. that encouraged me and kept me encouraged to make sure this happened for our community.
1: You know, and you have to be intentional when you come to Pleasant Grove. I was very intentional about being here. And it's so cute. It's quaint. I mean, you have this sense of community. You have this sense of, it's like they call those bedroom communities, yes. back in the day. They, yes. call them bedroom communities. But you're trying to do something a little bit more to bring that life to it's not a sleepy town by any means, if you know the people who live here. I will remain not to tell you all of those folks. However, you are trying to bring that oomph to it. You are trying to bring a little spice to it, a little life to it, without taking away that small town mentality.
0: That's right. That's right. As you said, Ms. Smoot, we are not a through city, if you will. We're not a Hueytown. We're not a Mountain Brook. We're not a Vestavia. However, we offer those same comfortable amenities that those cities may offer. So we want to make sure that we keep building on that. Our citizens have expressed what they want, what they desire, and I think that this is just the beginning. So that's why I think that events like this bring us together, to give us just that platform, mm-hmm. to even entertain what's next.
1: Right. What is next? You are now the mayor, Yolanda Y. Lawson, mayor. We're in Pleasant Grove, Alabama. This is your chair. This is your chair in government.
0: Yes.
1: What are your plans? What motivates you now that you have switched roles? As much as Jazz in the Grove is still there, mm-hmm. you have now switched into a mayor role.
0: Yes.
1: Talk to me about what that looks like for all of us who, you know, are looking at Pleasant Grove in a new way.
0: Yeah. So part of it is just finding what works for us now. I think is the best way to put that. We look a little different than we used to, but our desires are the same or greater. So I think that it's just making sure that we get our citizens involved, mm-hmm. in the process, to make sure that we're actually listening, effectively communicating, which, mm-hmm. means that they're not just talking to us, we're giving them feedback on what would work and what will not. Mm-hmm. So it's just a vision of a collaborative effort. And I think that that's what community is about. It's making, mm-hmm. sure that the least and the greatest voices are heard.
1: That's good.
0: And get away from not just the squeaky wheel is always the one to get the solution. We want to make sure that you don't have to come to us as a squeak, mm-hmm. that you can be heard just as a voice.
1: Right, and you have rebuilt this town. You had a major tornado, mm-hmm. That came through. Mm-hmm. I forgot what year that was.
0: 2011.
1: Mm-hmm. It was a major, mm-hmm. and many people left or couldn't rebuild. Yes. And so I've come through here many, many, many times, yes. since then. Yes. And it's looking good. I know you said one of your biggest problems, which was one of the biggest problems you had when you got in office, that I was really shocked by, because I always thought it's a neat city, but
0: yes.
1: you said there were some,
0: yes.
1: interesting complaints.
0: Yes, there's some interesting complaints. We onboarded a director of public works.
1: Okay.
0: Because a lot of our challenges dealt with just the simple cleanup of the city. city. And so we had this situation where we had the accumulation of trash, and we had the accumulation of debris, and we had the accumulation of just things that weren't becoming or inviting for our city. And so one of our direct immediate projects is to work on cleaning up this city. Wow. A lot of people don't realize that, and I think that the lines have been blurred, that because I was a city councilor for 5 years, my transition into mayor has only been 6 months as of last week. Yeah. And I think that the challenge has become they picture that I was always there, but they forget that I didn't always have the authorities that I do now.
1: Okay.
0: So the ability to implement those authorities to make this city better, to make it cleaner, to make it more efficient, to make it more of the things that the taxpayers say that they want or citizens say that they want, has been my greatest challenge.
1: And you've had some challenges in Pleasant Grove over the years, and there wasn't really, I never saw the fist fighting or anything like that. It was just that I saw that the ideologies were a little different and things were progressing, and it wasn't a hard change. It was that things needed to be enhanced and, yes, and get better as I saw you come into this role. You guys, you started in this role and the Pleasant Grove made a transition politically. You all had to make a transition by the law.
0: Yes.
1: It was almost forced. Talk to me about that. I was a little reporter. I did the story first. I got a call. Mr. Ryan Haygood called me. I told him to call y'all, and I stayed out of it. But it was something, and I have to also remember how that transition overall where Pleasant Grove had to almost say, well, it's time to play fair.
0: Yes, yes, yes. So back in actually 2010.
1: Yeah.
0: A lot of people don't realize it was 2010. We had a situation where the NAACP and the Legal Defense Fund recognized that our voting system was not producing what they consider representation for the demographics of our city. And so they came in and they initiated research, they initiated feedback, they talked to citizens, and so on and so forth. So after the 2016 election, the same organizations, NAACP and the Legal Defense Fund, came in and they brought suit against the city because they wanted to make it a fair representation of all demographics. It was never about it was never about color.
1: It was not.
0: It was about who actually represents all demographics.
1: That's correct.
0: And unfortunately for me, when I was just a citizen in the city of Pleasant Grove, while I was active in the community, I didn't feel represented or heard.
1: Okay.
0: And I'm sure that there were, and I know through conversation, there were plenty of other citizens that felt the same way. So I think that that's one of my driving forces now, is to make sure that I'm consistently fair across the board and making sure that regardless of what you may look like or what you may assume before you come to my office, I want to give you a fair opportunity to present your issues. And I hope that the citizens here are receiving that and can see that. Some still choose to not do so, but if you don't, I hope that I'm doing something that will make you change your mind.
1: Right. You're still going to run the city. you just signed up for it. There's no way around it. I don't see you leaving anytime soon. I think you talked about your passion prior to even thinking about government. You work for government. So why come into another government? Exactly. What's that balance like? How do you balance?
0: That balance is interesting. Yeah. I've had the opportunity to serve as an assistant city attorney with the city of Birmingham for 22 years now. And so I was very fortunate to come in with a working knowledge that I was able to hit the ground running. And it's very fortunate, not only for myself and my role, but for the citizens who receive the benefits. So you receive the benefits of that big city knowledge, but applying it to this small hometown.
1: Right.
0: So
1: how did you, I know why I ran. I also ran away from government. I'm just saying. It's my joke of the week. What hit you? Did you always want to be a mayor? What hit you? Or was it something that wasn't happening here that said, well, I'm not going to complain about it. I'm going to be about it. I may need to get involved in, at another level.
0: So I think that what changed for me was once I determined that I didn't feel that I had anyone that was interested in my voice, that transitioned to me saying, what can I do? Mm-hmm. And so I became busy in my school organizations. I became busy in my community organizations. I became active and present and actually working, not just my name on a roll. And so when, once that happened, then I felt like once those organizations were coming to the table, to our city representation, we still were not heard. So how can I affect change? Mm-hmm. And that was to be a part of the solution. Mm-hmm. And that solution was for me to run for office as a city councilor. Once I became a city councilor, where you stand depends on where you sit. But once I became a city councilor, I determined that a lot of the city issues and concerns were day-to-day issues. They weren't just legislative issues, because your city council is there to legislate. And then your mayor is there to initiate that legislation. So I felt that I had something to bring to the table to make sure that those things that we had worked so hard from 2020 to 2025 to make sure were available or in place were effectively used, or and it was it just became an extension.
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1: So I guess that balance, that love, that has to be a passion. That's just not something you sign up for.
0: Right.
1: It is hard to do both of those.
0: Right.
1: And to be, and she's such a good cook. I'm not even going to tell you. I wish you would have brought me a cake. You just do it all. And you, then you have, you come from a family that has some governance, and you come from that as well.
0: Yes.
1: Did you ever talk to your dad about that?
0: I did. Right. He's a retired city councilor. Mm-hmm. He was a city councilor in the city of Greenville, Alabama, which is where I grew up. Mm-hmm. Small town, just south of Montgomery, straight down I-65. Very small town. Population is almost exactly the same. Mm-hmm. I think their population is 10-5, ours is 9-4. Mm-hmm. So with that, even without that public service, mm-hmm. I grew up in a family of servants' leadership and servants' hearts.
1: Yeah.
0: So it started in the church, mm-hmm. it started in the community, mm-hmm. it started with my great-grandparents mm-hmm. and my grandparents. And so coming from a small town, you learn that your neighbor is your family, not just your neighbor. And so with that said, everybody becomes your neighbor.
1: Yeah.
0: And so imagine having 6,000 homes and 6,000 neighbors. Mm-hmm. So you learn that when someone's in need, that, you know, that even comes from the Word of God.
1: Mm-hmm.
0: When someone's in need, then you help them meet that need. You don't judge, you don't criticize, you just help meet that need where you can. And so I think that that was instilled in me from day one, and I have just taken that with me.
1: Right.
0: So I'm thankful.
1: I am thankful too, because, you know, we've seen you over the years, and just to look at that, I mean, is it surreal? You're just to look at, you're the mayor of Pleasant Grove. And I was talking to John Rocket. I said, he said, we're going to see who? I said, we're going to see the mayor of Pleasant Grove. She's the mayor? You know, I'm sure people look at you, because I have seen you work outside of your mayor roles in so many ways. I just saw you at a fundraiser for one of your city councilors here, and you were doing the work too.
0: Right.
1: You were just in there like,
0: right.
1: I said, there's the mayor.
0: Right.
1: She's doing the work.
0: Right.
1: You were working for somebody else.
0: Right.
1: Again, that's just who you are, right?
0: Right.
1: That's
0: right.
1: Just who
0: right.
1: you are. You just don't.
0: Ms. Smoot, I don't believe that there are assigned roles. I think that you just get in where you fit in. You may mm-hmm. see me up here making copies, or sweeping the floor or watering the plants, or you may see me presenting to the city council in a formal manner, mm-hmm. or meeting with higher legislative mm-hmm. officials. So I don't think that there's a role. If there's a need, fill it.
1: Oh, mm-hmm. that's a good one, that agent guest. If there's a role, need, fill it.
0: Yes.
1: But don't let the smooth face fool you. She is very firm and very good and very committed to governance. And has that been a challenge? Are you just going to do this 4 years and say it is what it is? But you seem to have some vision and some plans. I know you've gotten some funding, and I know you've got some big plans. Can you share just a little bit of that with us?
0: So I'm very thankful that we have higher elected officials that mm-hmm. have chosen to pour back into this mm-hmm. community. So I want to publicly thank Representative Sellers and Senator Coleman and U.S. Representative Sewell. Mm-hmm. U.S. Representative Terry Sewell, oh my gosh, she's so inspiring. Mm-hmm. And if you ever have the opportunity to be in her presence, mm-hmm. she and Senator Coleman and Representative Sellers,
1: they
0: do love this community. And I'm very fortunate that I have my senator and my representative as residents of this city. So they have an opportunity to see firsthand as they drive home every day and leave every morning, see what is actually happening, but it also gives them a chance to see their dollars at work. So I want them to know that, I want the community to know that every dollar that's poured into this city, we utilize that and take that very seriously, mm-hmm. and we make sure that it's put to use to the greatest benefit of our community. And that's why we need the community feedback. Mm-hmm. That's why we need the community engagement, the buy-in, because we want to make sure that we're not giving you something that we think is beneficial to the community. Mm-hmm. We want to hear from you. Mm-hmm. So
1: let's go back to Jazz in the Grove.
0: Okay.
1: It's such a relaxing event. I quite love going to Jazz in the Grove. You know, who gets to come to Jazz in the Grove? Who are you looking for to come to the Jazz in the Grove? I can tell you now, we got D. Moss, who is your favorite.
0: Yay!
1: He's a homegrown saxophonist. I can tell you got all your favorites. All your folks are coming.
0: Yes.
1: We have that. But what are you looking for the community to get out of your signature event?
0: So what I'm looking for, it is a free, family-friendly event. We have a little bit for everybody. We will have... It's just an outing. It's an opportunity for you to get outside, to feel the fresh air, to be among your friends and your family for about 3-4 hours. Who I'm looking for at Jazz in the Grove is you. I mean, I don't know a better way
1: to say it. Come on, be in Pleasant Grove, folks, and Mayor. Jazz in the Grove is going to be on the 24th of May from 4 to 8 at Pleasant Grove High School.
0: This year?
1: Mm-hmm. You are welcome to come out. It's free. You got vendors, food trucks, music everywhere, line dancing, fashion show, and bring your lawn chairs, bring yourself.
0: And you can even bring your tents. It's held at the Pleasant Grove High School, so we do ask that the tents be set up around the perimeters as to not block anybody, but just make it a family affair. It is Memorial Day weekend, as Ms. Smoot said. It's that Sunday. It's a great way to wind down with your family just before you go into that Monday holiday, so we would love to have everyone there.
1: Everybody, and again, the key word is free 99. Free 99. Parting shots, Mayor, as we wrap up this segment with you, and thank you for having me back again for Jazz in the Grove, and the Sheila Smoot Show is always a friend, and you know, we are just so honored to be amongst you, because before, it's just, every time I look at this sign back here, I get overjoyed. It's really different when you're on a dais, isn't it?
0: It is. But I do want to publicly take the opportunity to thank you, Ms. Smoot, uh-huh. for your support throughout it all. So you were always that leadership role that was able to educate us on and keep us calm in those moments that we may have been a little frantic, but we appreciate you and your ability to go before us and clear some pathways.
1: Oh, so, you can have it. I've done my time, but I keep forgetting that was me too. A long time ago as a county commissioner, Jefferson, I was really honored, but it is so good when you see people like yourself. You know, it's a real thing, people. It's a real thing about leadership. You get more complaints than you ever, but you know, I'm the complaint girl. I started out in that business on TV.
0: But it's not easy.
1: It's not easy. And she's always smiling. You know, I got Kevin here, I got Rocket, they're smiling too. It's like, these two are always chummy. Yeah, it's a real thing it's a real thing. So I just want to thank you for letting us come back to Pleasant Grove. We're honored to see Jazz in the Grove again. We hope lots of giveaways. This one,
0: yes.
1: You give the best prizes.
0: Yes.
1: All you need is a ticket.
0: And that's free too.
1: Everything is free. So come on out and join us. Pleasant Grove. Thank you so much for joining us
0: today. Thank you for having me.
1: We're going to see you again year after year after year because you are Jazz in the Grove. You know, you look like you got a little groove going. Look at you. You're just beautiful.
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3: 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Number two, keep an emergency fund. 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First, ask your credit card company for a better deal, which can work if you have a good credit record. And step number four to keep you in control, pay off your mortgage before retiring. Most people aren't in a rush to pay off their mortgage if they have a low fixed rate and can earn more by investing elsewhere. But if you plan to retire soon, repaying that debt can give you a lot more flexibility, especially if your investments are down and your other expenses have increased, which is happening to many retirees this year. I'm Sheila Smoot with your Consumer Tip of the Week.
1: I'm Sheila Smoot. Thank you so much for joining us on the Sheila Smoot Show. Remember to come out to Jazz in the Grove. And don't be a sucker, be a consumer. We'll see you next week.

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13: Here's your Tuscaloosa and West Alabama forecast. A little farther south, look for those showers and thunderstorms to move in early afternoon. Lighter part of the afternoon, we may hear thunder, but we'll keep the showers around and hit the low 80s. Elsewhere, a little farther north, scattered showers and storms. For tonight, mostly cloudy. Scattered showers and storms are possible. Overnight, low mid to upper 60s. Sunday, scattered showers and storms early on. Towards the afternoon, we'll see the showers. Could hear thunder, hit the low 80s. Showers ahead for Memorial Day. Maybe some rumbles of thunder as well. Jeff Eno from the Weather Channel for Town Square Media, Tuscaloosa.
14: It's 87 degrees in Tuscaloosa.
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3: See your fathers that stand here before these your people. Now, God, I ask that you will just hide me behind the cross, Father, and Father, where I may decrease, that you will increase. And Father, that I will speak a word unto these your people. And every heart said, amen.
4: Amen.
3: On behalf of your pastor, Reverend Travis, on his absence, it is an honor and a privilege to be back again, to stand before you. And especially on this day where you show appreciation to your students, your future doctors, lawyers, whatever their plan may be. And we want to say, encourage them to do the things that they want to do, because their path right now will be, they will be a blessing to others.
4: Amen.
3: And I promise you, young people, even if your grandparents can't give them the name of the school you're going to, they will say that girl or that boy is down there getting an education. Something that I had no chance to do, because I was picking cotton and I was minding somebody else's child while they were getting all of the benefits.
4: Amen.
3: But people, I'm here to tell you today that we are a race of people that if you throw us in the fire, guess what? We're gonna come out unburnt, unscathed. And I tell you, and we are in a time right now where this guy think that we gonna bow down to him, it ain't gonna happen. It ain't gonna happen, people. I don't care how many funds he take away from our HBCUs or from any of them, you can still accomplish what God has set forth for you to do.
4: Amen.
3: Just for a few minutes, I'd like to reread verse 14, and that is a familiar scripture, and people, and we hear that all the time, and we need to just remind ourselves that if my people, which are called by my name, shall humble themselves and pray and seek my face and turn from their wicked ways, then will I hear from heaven and will forgive them of their sins, and I will heal their land. Just for a few moments, I want to leave you with the thought of nobody but God. Nobody but God. This is a little different from whatever from you graduates that are coming. At some point in your life, you thought that I don't know how I'm going to make it with all of this work that I got on me. But if you notice that your parents and your grandparents was pushing you to keep you going, because they know the power of God. And if you know the power of God, then any obstacle that is put before you, you don't have to ask him to move the mountain, just give you the strength to climb.
4: Amen.
3: And young people, just keep climbing, because the sky is unlimited.
4: Amen.
3: If they tell you, said, I'm shooting for the moon, Well, look here, if you miss the moon, long as you land in the stars. Just keep on shooting, just keep going. And if you fail, don't worry about it, because some of our greatest minds fail several times before they finally made it. Because sometimes failure has to motivate you and move you in the right direction. And people look at it and say, why would God let that happen to them? Because sometimes God got to put you in a position so that you will know that He is God. Because we can't do anything without Him. I don't care who you are or how you say you came up, because if it had not been for the Lord on your side, where would you be? Now, I'm not older than some of you, and some of you are older than I am. And let me tell you something, man, you came through an era where you had to work for, we call the man, and you had to endure small minimum wages. But for some other reason back then, you were able to make it with what you had. You made it off of the prayers, and you made it because God made it possible for you to make it. When people look at you and want to say, how did you make it through all of these times? You came through a depression. You came through a pandemic. Nobody but God. See, God is a God of forgiving, and God is a merciful God. God is a God that will not allow His people to be displaced. And when you try to displace us, guess what? He arrives on time. Now we say, how come He allows all of this struggle and all of this to happen? Well, let me tell you something. Even Moses had a problem in the day. It wasn't easy. Because look at it. God stuck Moses into the Pharaoh for him to get an education and to be raised. But guess what? Moses had to go on the run because what he did, he killed a man and he had to leave. Now, you saying, wow, he killed him? Yes, he did. So Moses is out in the midst of where he finds his wife and he does this and he comes back. And guess what God tells him? He said, now, Moses, I need you to go and tell the Pharaoh to let my people go. Wow, God, I ain't that guy for you. I don't know. I can't speak and I can't do this. People, even if you stutter, don't worry about it. Keep on talking. It's going to sing. Let me ask you something. You ever seen a stutterer and when they get up and sing, the words just flow? The best singers that you're ever going to see. I don't care how you look at it. They can sing or he or she and like a hummingbird. But when they talk, they might stutter. But guess what? God has a purpose. Everybody got a gift. So God wants to use it. Back to where we are in 2 Chronicles. Here it is. Solomon is the king now. Now he has the task of finishing the temple. But guess what? Solomon didn't even have to worry about going and getting the supplies for the temple. Why? Because of his father, David. His father got everything that he needed to build the temple. Now, you saying, now, his father gave him everything he needed. Now, young people, when your mother and your father give you all the tools you need to succeed in life, take advantage of it. Now, when they tell you you got just a few dishes to wash or rinse them off, you ain't got to wash them. Look here, you can put them in a dishwasher now. But guess what? You will grumble because you got to clean them off and put them in the dishwasher. I tell mine, I said, look here. So y'all can't figure out who's supposed to be washing dishes or who's supposed to be cleaning the dishes? I said, I'll tell you what, I don't care which one of you wash, which one of you dry, it's going to get done one way or the other. And look here, don't skip them and see what happened. My oldest child, one day her friends came by the house to pick up. She got ready to walk out the door. I said, hey, listen, y'all. I said, now, one of y'all gonna wash, one of y'all gonna dry, one of y'all gonna put up. They was like, what do you mean, Mr. Griffin? I said, your buddy right there was supposed to have been washing dishes. She ain't did that yet. She can't leave here until them dishes get clean. So when they give you the opportunity and give you all the tools that you need to succeed, take advantage of it. That's what Solomon had, because his father gave him what he needed. And when God gives us what we need, we can fulfill all of our needs. We can do what is right in his eyesight. Look here, a lot of people say, well, I would go to school down here, but I don't, hey, you ain't never asked your parents how it was gonna get done. But they've already figured that out. I might have to work a few more hours every week to pay for that. I might have to struggle and break my back, but guess what? It's worth every penny of it. So get in and do the work, young people. Don't worry about how it's gonna happen. Just know that it's gonna happen. And when they tell you to go and pray and be faithful unto God, do that. Because see, that's what Solomon was doing. Solomon looked at it like, look here, God, you done gave me everything that I need to succeed and to finish this building. But now when Solomon got through with it, God came to him, and guess what he done? God said, look here, Solomon, this is pleasing unto me. I'm gonna make this my house as well as your house. And guess what? Solomon done something that most people wouldn't do. Now we've talking about giving and, you know, being in Sunday school, give unto whatever. See, what Solomon done was Solomon eliminated the process of being, I don't have an offering to give to God. 20 and 2,000 some offerings that he gave for the people to give sacrifice. Now, isn't that already having that taken care of? God has blessed his house. And what he does, God, I know they can't do this, but I'm going to help them out. Let me tell you, you're going to get some help from some place that you ain't thought you were going to get some help from.
5: All right.
3: Because look here, when Grandma or Sister Sue or Uncle Danny, whatever, put something in your hand, guess what? It's there for a reason. Okay. Baby, use this. I know you're going to school. You might need a little gas. You might want to buy something to eat. But guess what? They're giving you stuff to make it through. Because, see, I've been there and you've had to eat some of those cafeteria lunches. You know, you'd be like, Lord, I wish I could go to McDonald's or Burger King. But if you ain't got it, guess what you got to do? You got to eat what's there. But you got to be obedient. You got to trust God. You got to do what God said. And see, Solomon was telling them, look here, all I need you to do is just come and uplift the Lord and be a sacrifice. But you know what? Even when stuff goes the right way, guess what people do? I don't want to do this. I can't see what the sacrifice is for. You know, you're going to give all of these. And God looks at him and saying, look here, Solomon. We got a problem with some of the folks. We got, you know, because look here. They still want to worship other gods. Thou shalt have no other gods before me. That's back in Moses. See, the people already know God is a jealous God. And people got to realize today that God is a jealous God. You got a man that is running around in the White House thinking he God, and the people are going around him crazy. These white folks are saying, look here, he's the best next thing. He the closest thing to God. You the biggest fool I've ever seen. To think that this man is the closest thing to God. He can't hold his Bible right. He can't read no scripture. And look here, if you look back, he's a false prophet, because when have you seen anybody else say that I got the Trump Bible? Where is that? I'd rather go looking for the missing books that are supposed to be missing out of the Bible. Because I can't follow a man that ain't never got on TV and said, I thank God for this day, and I want to bless the people of this country. The other day he walked out and said, I ain't concerned about what the people, but I want to get rid of all of these weapons. Let me tell you something. You done tried to get rid of us for 400 years, and look where we at. All right. Every time you try to take from us, guess what we do? We get just a little bit closer. The more you take, the more God give us. Amen. Every time you close the door, he open up another door. Yes, that's God. Don't let nobody tell you that you can't get that degree. Guess what you tell them? Okay, so I got to go a few months longer. I got to go another year. But guess who said I could get it? See, I heard my grandmother, my grandfather talk about a man that can give me everything that I need. Amen. And all I got to do is bow down and pray to him. Yes. And ask him. Because look here, if you don't ask, then you are not going to get it. Right. Let me ask you something. Amen. Young people, if you look around, and if you don't ask your parents for what you need to finish out the school year or doing, because a lot of them, I tell them, look here, how I know you needed that? I'll look at it and go like, yeah, I know you need it, but you didn't even ask for it. Amen. But all you got to do is ask, and it shall be given. Yes, sir. If you ask, it shall be given. Because guess what? My God has plenty. He ain't never run out of money. He ain't never run out of gas. He ain't never run out of oil. He ain't never run out of food. And guess why he ain't? Because he took two fish and five barley loaves and fed 5,000 in one day. You ain't never seen that again. But look at it. It's because, what did he do? He prayed, because what? The Father gave his Son everything he needed to multiply. Yes. Solomon is trying to give the people something to multiply, to help them move forward. But look at this. Solomon, he tells the people, look here, in this 14th verse, listen to this, and you know it, we doing it again. It said, if my people are which are called by my name, the first thing he says, in other words, there are four things, he says, if thou shalt humble thyself. Now you got to be humble, you got to be obedient, you got to want to do for God. Because guess what? God really don't need you. All right. But God is saying, look here, I need my people to be humble. I need them to be obedient. You know, you ever heard people say, you ever had a piece of humble pie? You ever had to eat your words? I have. I've had to eat mine. I told the coach down in Selma, I said, look here, dude. He said, brother, he said, I got you. I said, man, I ain't gonna, you done lost your freaking mind, man. I said, I ain't coming down here. One of Druid alumni, he's down there, Frank. I told him, man, you lost your mind, I think I'm coming down here. And guess what? When is it? Look, that was right at the end of May. Come June, come to August, guess what? I had to call him and say, hey, coach, I know you're coming. He said, it's all good. Come on. But you thought I wanted to tell him? But guess what he told me? Guess what he told me? He said, when I told your mama we had midday worship hour, I knew I had you. He said, my mama will give them everything they need. He said, I got churches in walking distance. We got midday service. We got everything to eliminate them from saying that, you know, they can't go to church. Because, see, then I was growing up, I was a Methodist. He said, I got a Methodist church walking distance, two blocks down, Presbyterian. Three blocks over, I got a Baptist. We got a Lutheran church. We got them all. So we look here, even those that don't believe, we got some of them churches too. He said, but I'm only recruiting people that believe in the Lord. And my mama looked at me and I said, you won't admit, she's a boy, you out of him. But God, look here, they gave me everything that I needed. He gave us that. But look at him, I had to be humble because I wanted to do it my way. You can't do it, you look, you can't have it your way like Burger King, that's him. You gotta look here, you know, you can get your stuff, like, I don't want no lettuce, no pickle. Okay, but with God, look here, you got to be obedient. You got to believe in him. You got to trust him. You can't straddle the fence with him. When we straddle the fence, guess what God do? God humbles us. God humbles us right in front of the things that we know that we can't do. Then he says, and pray. Right now, we need prayer more than we've ever needed it. I don't care if you don't pray, but three words, four words, however you want to do, pray to God every day, because man should pray in season and out of season. Even, look here, noonday, morning, night, we got to pray all times of hour, because guess what? Prayer is what got us over. Prayer is what got us over. You know, I told my mama, I said, look here. I said, I'm failing. And I said, they finna get ready to kick me out of school. I said, and you know what? My mama ain't tone ain't changed. My mama said, boy, she said, go and pray. I said, did you hear what I said? I said, these folks gonna put me out of school in a couple of weeks if I ain't. She said, son, go and pray. So I said, oh, Lord have mercy. So I went and prayed. And one of my friends said, hey, man, we finna have a session. He said, so you gonna be a part of it. Come, and the dean told me, he said, Thurman, he said, you know you're about ready to get out the door, man. He said, so what you gonna do? He said, I said, well, I called my mom and told her I was getting ready to come home. I said, you know, I told her that I was about to flunk out. And he said, well, Thurman, he said, what did your mama tell you? I said, she told me to go and pray. He said, well, why don't you do that? He said, you a young man. He said, now, he said, you seem to be intelligent. He said, now, he said, from the background, I see. He said, now you. So I went and prayed, came home 6 weeks, but I knew I had to make a certain, every class had to be a certain average. Man, when I went back, he told me, he said, Thurman, he said, you want to go or you want to stay? I said, I'm trying to stay. He said, well, look, he said, you done passed all your classes. He said, now keep up the good work. I said, well, Dean, I said, now what am I supposed to tell my mom? You said, he said, look, he said, we done tore that other letter up because you done passed. See, they was giving me everything that I needed to move on. And God would do that. And pray. Don't let nobody tell you that prayer don't work. Look around you. It works. Prayer works. Prayer works when nothing else will work. God will do. Look here. If you wanna get through, just look here. Get down on your. You ain't got to get down on your knees, but you got to be humble. You got to go to God in prayer. You got to ask Him for what you want, and when you ask Him, guess what He's gonna do. He's going to answer your prayer. Because when he answered mine, I said, oh, Lord, I said, thank you, Jesus. So I buckled down from then on and kept going. But God is able. Look here. Just keep praying. And then the third thing that he says, and seek my faith. Seek my faith. In other words, he'll seek God only. For everything that he needs, seek him. Now, look, don't lean into your own understanding, but seek God. We got to look here. When things are not going the way, look here. When you praying or you seeking God, you need to seek God when things are going good before they get bad. Yes. Why do we only want to do things? Or why do we want to pray to God when things are not going the right way? And then when we pray to him, we go, well, Lord, I just knew that wasn't going to happen. You're right, it ain't. Because you done already shut it down. God is able to do exceeding and above. Seek my face. Look here. Then he said, folks, he said, look here. They got to turn from their evil ways. You know, there is so much evil going on around here. And I'm president, I can't understand why this man is still in office and they won't say anything to him about it. Call them women out their name. Just cussed out a woman the other day because, you know, she asked a simple question. But look at this. And if you say that you're a child of God and the whole world can see that you phony, come on now. That's not following Jesus. But he says, seek, you know, look here. Humble yourself. Prayer. Seek thy face. And then he said, turn from your wicked ways. Because if you turn from your wicked ways, then will I hear from the land. Yeah. Then I'll heal the land. Yeah. Look here. You ever seen a spot that just won't grow nothing? You just trying to make it grow and it won't grow. But then somebody else come along and add a little fertilizer to it. You know, a little manure and this and this, and all of a sudden this stuff just growing. See, y'all folks don't know nothing about this. So we know about, we go out there to the cow pen and we get out there to the lot. We just put it in the wheelbarrow and go take it to the garden. Spread it out. Watch it come up. But let me tell you something. Young folks, penicillin been made from, look here. Penicillin is made from a dump. Penicillin is made from a cow dump. And guess what they do now? It's illegal. Why? Because our ancestors cured us with everything that was around us. They cured us for everything that was around us. But God is able to do more and abundantly above all things that will help us. I want to give you a few things that with but. You always know if there's a but that there's something behind it. Mm-hmm. You ever been and told your parents, they say, well, why did you do this? And well, but you know, I would have, but you know, they'd be like, okay. But you got to come up with that answer. Now there's about 50 verses about but that you need, but I ain't gonna go through all them. That's just too many for you folks. I know you'd be like, Lord, that 50 of them. But if you look, there's 50 of them, but I'm only gonna give you a few of them. Listen to this, Genesis chapter 50, verse 20. It says, you intend to harm me, but God intended for the good to accomplish what is being done, that save of many lives. What you meant to do wrong, to do bad, God meant it for right. Anytime that a person is trying to destroy you or trying to scandalize your name, guess what God does? God just makes you that much stronger. God turns it around and uses it for the goodness. Listen to this, Romans 5 and 8. But God demonstrates his own love for us in this. While we were still sinners, Christ died for us. When we were yet sinners and we didn't know which way to turn, God's love was there. God helped us. It's because of his grace and mercy. All of that. Listen to this. Ephesians chapter 2, verses 4 and 5. Listen to this. But because of the great love for us, God, who is rich in mercy, made us alive with Christ even when we were dead in transgression. We were dead, gone, and wasn't fit to be worth anything, but God kept us alive. You ever told anybody I should have been dead and gone in my grave? A young man said, one guy told us that, over in the Iraq war, said he was right there and said one of his friends got shot in the head.

0: In that time, Psalm 73:26 says, my flesh, my heart may fail, but God is the strength of my heart and my portion forever. God is my strength, my portion, my help. All you got to do is just trust in it. Proverbs 3:5, trust in the Lord with all our heart. Lean not into your own understanding, but in all your ways, submit unto him and he will make it your straight. Don't lean unto what you think is right. Lean into what God is saying is right. Yeah. See, I know we got laws for this and we got laws for that, but you got to trust God in his law.
1: Yeah.
0: We gotta go by the laws of the land and whatever, but God's law has to be taken care of. Mm-hmm. Matthew 19:26 says, Jesus looked at them and said, with man, this is impossible. But God, all things are possible. I'm telling you, young folks, look at him. When people tell you, you ain't going to be nothing, tell I thank you. I'm glad you said that. But guess what? They got to eat that humble pie when they see you. Because when they see you, they think, well, you know, because he's not this or they ain't that, you know, you ain't never going to be there. They supposed to be the one that's encouraging you. But God is able. Listen to this. 1 Corinthians 10:13. No temptation has seized you expect that common to man. And God is faithful. Says he will not let you tempt beyond what you can bear. But when
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2: Here's your Tuscaloosa and West Alabama forecast. A little farther south, look for those showers and thunderstorms to move in early afternoon. Lighter part of the afternoon, we may hear thunder, but we'll keep the showers around and hit the low 80s. Elsewhere, a little farther north, scattered showers and storms. For tonight, mostly cloudy. Scattered showers and storms are possible. Overnight, low mid to upper 60s. Sunday, scattered showers and storms early on. Towards the afternoon, we'll see the showers. Could hear thunder, hit the low 80s. Showers ahead for Memorial Day. Maybe some rumbles of thunder as well. Jeff Eno from the Weather Channel for Town Square Media, Tuscaloosa.
3: It's 87 degrees in Tuscaloosa.
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1: God bless you and welcome to Miracle Time Broadcast from the Church of Acts. 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You're invited to the evening glory. Women of Zion, how are you all doing?
2: We're blessed and highly favored.
1: We're going to talk about what God is doing in the midst of us.
2: Amen.
1: How he's moving by his spirit.
3: Yes.
1: Minister Sandra, how are you today?
4: I am blessed, honorable, and highly favored of the Lord.
1: You know, we're inviting everyone to come to Utah, to the Church of Acts. We're having angelical visitation.
2: Amen.
1: We're going to talk to you about some of the things the Most High God is doing in the midst of us. There is a now word being preached.
4: Yes.
1: Conferring with signs, wonders, and miracles, and angelical visitation.
2: Amen.
1: Peoples of the now, God has a miracle for you, and we want you to receive it. Minister Nicole, how are you tonight?
5: I am blessed, Apostle, and walking in the favor of the Lord.
1: And how are you, dear daughter?
6: I'm blessed and highly favored of the Lord.
1: And Pastor Stalling, how are you?
7: I am blessed and so excited, Honorable Apostle, to be a part of what God's doing in the now.
1: God is moving in the now.
7: Yes.
1: If you're sick in your body, God has a miracle for you.
2: Yes.
1: I was suffering with stage 3 cancer, colon cancer. My wife had to clean me like you clean a baby.
2: Amen.
1: But God, the God of the Bible, raised me up and took me to heaven and told me my mission here on earth was not finished.
2: Amen.
1: And God is working special miracles. Minister Nicole, what do you think about the gold dust?
5: God is doing so many amazing things. I mean, we are literally seeing gold dust all over. It's all over our honorable apostle. We see it all over the chairs and the floors. It's like God is just raining down on us, and it's so exciting just to be a part of what he's doing.
1: Amen. You know, Mr. Sandra, Pastor Storlich, my dear daughter, it's amazing to see the jewels of the Ephath fall in the midst of us.
2: Amen.
1: Diamonds are popping out of there. I know you think I'm crazy.
2: Amen.
1: You that are listening to this. But come and experience the glory.
4: Amen.
1: You will see the manifestation of gold dust.
2: Yes.
1: My dear daughter, tell them how the angels are walking in the midst of us.
6: Yes, the angels are walking in the midst of us, and it's such a glory. We are walking in under an open heaven.
1: Yes.
6: And we're just excited, and we're just excited for what God is doing in the now.
1: You're so right. Yes. Pastor Stalling, you have to share with the peoples how the angel of God comes in the midst of us and right on the wall.
7: Yes, the angel of God, Apostle, actually literally come in the midst of us. We actually can see that the angels are writing on the wall. I am so excited about seeing God's tangible glory in the midst of the people. And the people are so hungry and thirsty for the more of God, because you have taught us the more that we hunger and thirst for God, the more that God will show up and the more that he will show us his glory.
1: You're right. You know, the Bible said in Hebrews 2:4, it says God also bade them witness. Them is the apostles. Bear them witness both with signs and wonders and divers miracles and gifts of the Holy Ghost according to his own will.
2: Yes.
1: When God is in the midst of you, there will be signs, there will be wonders, there will be divers miracles and gifts of the Holy Ghost as we are experiencing at the Church of Acts.
2: Amen.
1: We are inviting you to come to one of the services. We are located in Utah, Alabama, on Main Street. We're there every Sunday evening, evening glory, at 6 o'clock.
2: Amen.
1: We're in Thomasville, Alabama. They're in the Northwick Shopping Center, not far from Hibbets. 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
5: Amen.
1: Every Sunday, first day of the week service at 9 o'clock in the morning. Morning glory. Awesome. You're invited to come and experience heaven on earth.
5: Yes.
1: Pastor Starling, it's amazing what God is doing in the midst of us.
7: It's so amazing, Apostle, how God is moving in the midst of his people. Like you said, the angels are actually literally walking in the midst of us. It's so amazing that we can see your own personal angel walking with you as you bring forth the glory of God in the midst of us, that we are actually up under our open heaven.
1: You're right. Amen. Pastor Starling, I know that if a religious man or woman hear this, they cannot perceive it.
7: Yes.
1: But hungry hearts.
5: Yes.
1: If you're hungry to experience heaven on earth, I am cordially inviting you and you to come and be in one of the power-packed services where God is moving by his Spirit.
7: Yes.
1: It is time for you to experience your healing. Your deliverance. Bob, that's a Bob listening to me right now. It's not an accident that you're there, sir. God has a word for you.
5: Amen.
1: You need to come and be with us at the Church of Acts in Utah, Alabama, on Main Street. You can't miss us. That great big building sitting on Main Street. We're there, and the angels of God is troubling the water.
5: Amen.
1: And you're invited to God's heavenly visitation.
5: Yes.
1: It is high time for you to have a close encounter of the God kind. Mm-hmm. Why be sick when you can be healed?
5: Yes.
1: Jesus paid the price for your healing, for your deliverance.
5: Yes.
1: It is high time for you to rise up in purpose and destiny. Greatness lives in you.
5: Amen.
1: It's high time to recognize it. What you think about that, Minister Sandra?
4: Yes, Honorable. I tell you, God is doing some awesome things in the midst of us. Like Minister Starling was saying, you know how the angels is visiting us in the service.
1: Yes.
4: They appear on the wall and they begin to walk off the wall.
1: I want them to understand that the angels appear on the wall.
4: Yes.
1: And we literally see them. The children can see them.
4: The children can see them, yes. The children can see them also. It is so wonderful that God has expanded the invitation to each and every one of us that our eyes may be open to experience what God wants to show us and do for us.
1: You know, in the Bible said in the days of Daniel, the hand of God written on the wall.
5: Amen.
1: God is restoring all things to his end time church.
5: Yes.
1: He's restoring the gifts.
5: Yes.
1: He's restoring the glory.
5: Yes.
1: He's restoring the anointing.
5: Yes.
1: Are you ready to walk in the glory where you never walked before?
5: Yes.
1: He's seeking for the seekers. He's seeking for those that are seeking after him.
5: Yes.
1: And the holy angel written on the wall about over a year ago, you're invited to the glory.
5: Yes. Amen.
1: And we want you to know that is sick with cancer, that has disease in your body, that Jesus Christ paid the price for your healing. And the healing anointing is available for you. Some of you that are listening to me right now, you're going to feel like a wind. Some of you may not feel nothing, but some of you will feel a wind. When you feel it, children, say, I feel it. God, let it be now. In Jesus' name. Breathe on your people. Let gold dust manifest in the midst of your people that they may know that it's not of man, but it's of you, God. Let signs, wonders, and miracles take place now. Some of you are going to begin to see that shiny stuff, as they say. It's appearing right now in the midst of you. Witness of God.
7: Yes.
1: Lador, what do you think about the glory?
6: I thank God that I'm a part of the glory and honor. I thank God that what he's doing, he's showing us events that's going to take place in the nation and in the world. So that's awesome.
1: You know, that is so amazing. We was in one service, Pastor Starling, ladies.
7: Yes.
1: And the angel wrote on the wall.
7: Yes, Apostle.
1: And a plane was getting ready to go down.
5: Amen.
1: And the plane number appeared in the church.
7: Yes.
1: And every event that was happening, it was taking place in the now.
2: Amen.
1: The prophetic word of God is being revealed.
2: Yes. Amen.
1: You all remember in that live service when the Lord spoke to the prophet that there would be an assassination attempt on Donald Trump's life.
2: Yes.
1: And how the angel of God would push his face so the bullet would miss him.
2: Amen.
1: The angel said that to us before he hit world news.
2: Yes.
1: Mother Deborah, come please.
2: Yes.
1: Hungry hearts, God is speaking prophetically. We are that Joel's generation.
2: Yes.
1: In the last days said the Lord, I'll pour out my spirit on all flesh.
2: Yes.
1: Your sons and your daughters shall prophesy.
2: Amen.
1: We are that prophetic generation of dreams and visions.
2: Yes.
1: And God wants to awaken you that you may discover your purpose and your calling. For you're not an accident, you're not a coincidence, you're not the product of no mistake, but God strategically scheduled your arrival in your mother's womb.
2: Yes.
1: It's because God has a plan, a purpose for your existence.
2: Amen.
1: And we are cordially inviting you to the Church of Acts in Utah, Alabama, every Sunday at 6 o'clock in the evening. Every Saturday, Thomasville, Alabama, Church of Acts, in the Northwest Shopping Center at 11 o'clock.
2: Amen.
1: And every Sunday morning, Morning Glory at 9 o'clock in Thomasville, Alabama.
2: Amen.
1: You are cordially invited to have a close encounter of the God kind.
2: Yes.
1: You will not leave the way you came.
2: Amen.
1: God wants to open your eyes.
2: Yes.
1: He won't open your ears.
2: Yes.
1: The Bible said the seeing eye and the hearing ears from the Lord.
2: Yes.
1: The ability to see in the spirit and to hear from God.
2: Amen.
1: That is a gift from the Almighty One.
2: Amen.
1: You're invited to the glory. Share with them, ladies, if you will, an event of heaven in the church. Mother Deborah, come closer. Share with them what God did and what you asked God for, Mother.
7: Well, one Sunday, Honorable was calling down different jewels.
1: Yes.
7: And he had called them all out. And I said, well, Lord, show me a pearl.
1: Yes, you did.
7: And I got to walking around looking, and God showed me a pearl. A pearl appeared in the service.
1: It appeared where you could pick it up.
7: Yes,
1: you can handle it. It
7: yes,
1: was
7: sir.
1: Manifested.
2: Yes,
7: yes, sir.
2: Hallelujah.
7: Yes, sir.
1: Church of the Living God, He has given us the power to manifest, to speak it into existence.
2: Yes.
1: Jesus said, all things are possible to them believe.
2: Yes.
1: I believe in miracles because I believe in God.
2: Yes.
1: And it's your time to get healed.
2: Yes.
1: It's your time to get delivered.
2: Yes.
1: It's your time to get that curse broken off you.
2: Amen.
1: And it spirits heaven on earth. So God given you just what you asked for.
7: Yes, sir. He sure did.
1: You asked for a pearl. And your sister was in that same service.
2: Amen.
1: And she asked for a diamond.
7: Yes, sir.
1: And God manifested a diamond.
7: Yes, sir.
1: Just like that.
2: Yes, sir. Like that.
1: Hungry hearts, you invited to the glory. Not a church experience, but a close encounter of the God kind.
2: Amen.
1: Like Moses saw the bush burning, but it wouldn't consume.
2: Yes.
1: And an angel of the Lord spoke to him out of a burning bush.
2: Yes.
1: Moses had an encounter that redirected his life.
2: Yes.
1: God want to change the course of your life.
2: Amen.
1: Jesus' mission statement is found in the Gospel of Luke, the 4th chapter. He said, the Spirit of the Lord is upon me, for he, the Spirit of God, has anointed me to preach the gospel.
2: Amen.
1: The anointing destroys the yoke and removes the burden.
2: Amen.
1: The glory is the weight of God's presence.
2: Yes.
1: And that supernatural manifestation when the glory is in the house.
2: Amen.
1: You invite it to the glory.
2: Amen.
1: Minister Sandra, what you think about what God did today?
4: Honorable, it's just an awesome thing that what God did today. God really showed up and showed out in the house today. Amen.
1: God showed up in this place.
2: Yeah.
1: That was an amazing moment today.
2: Yes.
1: A young man came to church.
2: Yes.
1: And he had a dream about the church.
2: Amen.
1: The Lord had spoken that people would begin to dream about the church Amen. And the move of God.
2: Amen.
1: And he came and he wept like a baby Amen. When he saw the angels of God.
2: Yes. Amen.
1: He was weeping as he told me, shared with us yes. how he see the angels.
2: Yes.
1: I was so amazed.
2: Yes, amen.
1: Good old daughter, say what you said.
4: I was saying that he was weeping so that he was seeing rows of angels yes. all over the place. Yes. He was just seeing rows of angels, and he said he saw the heaven just open up.
1: Yes.
4: Such clouds of glory.
5: Yes, yes.
4: Amen. He was just weeping before the Lord, and he was just so in amazement what yes. his eyes was beholding.
1: Sure was.
4: Amen. Yes.
5: It reminds me of that scripture, Apostle, where it says that God is able to do exceedingly yes. abundantly above all that we could ask or think.
4: Yes.
5: And it's like what we can't even imagine God is able to do.
2: Amen.
5: And God is doing in yes. this certain the services. And I would like to challenge the people, come out for yourself and see what God will do for you.
2: Amen.
1: Yes. Ledore, share with the people how God healed you of diabetes.
6: Yes, sir, Honorable. We was in Grove Hill, Alabama, on the hill. And you had a miracle service. It was one Thursday night. And I came up to you and I told Honorable to pray because the doctor had diagnosed me with diabetes type 2. I was taking pills and I was taking insulin. And you prayed the prayer of faith. And me, you told me to walk in agreement with your prayer. And when I went back to the doctor, I was healed of sugar diabetes. And that being over 25 years ago.
1: And you haven't took no more insulin.
6: No more insulin, no more pill. I am healed by his stripes.
1: Amen.
6: Hallelujah.
1: God did a thing.
2: Yes.
1: And at the Church of Acts, we call it a God thing.
2: Amen.
1: No more instant.
2: No more
1: medicine.
2: No more medicine. I'm healed.
1: And there's someone listening right yes. now. You're suffering with diabetes, high blood pressure. You need God to do a thing.
2: Amen.
1: And we believe in miracles.
2: Yes.
1: We believe in the God of the Bible. Come and receive your healing.
2: Yes.
1: We will be in Utah, Alabama, Sunday at 6 o'clock, Main Street.
2: Amen.
1: There will be a now word.
2: Now word.
1: Signs, wonders, and miracles
2: yes.
1: will confirm the preaching of the word.
2: Amen.
1: Jesus died that you may be healed. He took 39 strikes for your healing.
2: Amen.
1: It is high time for you to be healed and delivered, for Jesus purchased your healing.
2: Amen.
1: The Bible said healing is the children's bread.
2: Amen.
1: When the devil tried to kill me with that cancer, I sent hell a message. Isaiah, by his stripes, run, be Williams is healed.
2: Yes.
1: And I sit here today, free from cancer,
2: yes.
1: delivered by the power of God.
2: Glory.
1: And I want you to know, you that are suffering with cancer,
2: yes.
1: I have such a compassion for you. And I carry the anointing. And that anointing will destroy that yoke, remove that burden,
2: Amen.
1: And bring restoration to your body.
2: Yes.
1: Because Jesus paid the price.
2: Amen.
1: Pastor Starling, share what God is doing here at the Church of Acts.
7: Honorable Apostle, God is truly moving. And I remember the first time that you actually brought the glory to Thomasville, Alabama.
1: Yes.
7: And how the angels wrote on the wall that you were invited.
1: Yes.
7: But the amazing thing was that we couldn't see.
1: Yes.
7: We could not see what was written on the wall.
1: Yes.
7: We could not even see the angels.
1: Yes.
7: We couldn't see the jewels.
1: So
7: we couldn't
1: true.
7: See the feathers. It was only until you opened up our eyes.
1: Yeah.
7: That we was able to see what was going on in the glory
2: Amen.
7: Realm. So we are just so thankful to God for you, Honorable Apostle, what Amen. God is doing in your life, because you have such a hunger and a thirst for the
1: yes.
7: more of God, you and First Lady,
1: yes.
7: in this hour.
1: You know, woman of God, I'm
7: yes.
1: reminded of Elijah and his servant.
2: Yes.
1: His servant saw the servants earned me.
2: Yes.
1: He camped all around the prophet.
2: Yes.
1: And Elijah says to him, there's more with us than against us.
2: Amen.
1: And all his servants see is Elijah himself, because he cannot see in the spirit.
2: Amen.
1: But then the spiritual father prayed, said, God, open his eyes.
2: Amen.
3: And when God opened his spiritual eye, he was able to see what he could not see. As you all are seeing out of the eye of the Spirit. The Bible said in Proverbs, the seeing eye and the hearing ear is from the Lord. Jesus said, blessed are your eyes that they see. And blessed are your ears that they hear. Many mighty men and great prophets desire to see and hear the things you hear. We're inviting you to the Church of Acts. The Acts of the Apostles, where God is moving like he did in the Bible. You don't see nowhere in the book of Acts the end. You don't see the end in there. Because the Acts of the Apostles have not ended. God is still God. I think you have a scripture to read, Minister LaDore. Amen, if you will.
6: Yes, sir. Hebrews, the 13th chapter and verse 8. Jesus Christ, the same yesterday and today and forever.
3: Hallelujah. The same Jesus that healed the woman with the issue of blood. He wants to heal your issues today. He wants to deliver you. He wants to set you free by the power of God. It is your time for a miracle. I am Apostle R.B. Williams, the pastor of the Church of Acts. We're inviting you to Utah, Alabama, Sunday at 6 o'clock to the Evening Glory. Morning Glory in Thomasville, Alabama at 9 o'clock. You don't want to miss what's going on in this house. It's heaven on earth. Angels walking in the midst of us. This is not propaganda. This is not hype. God is showing up in the midst of us. And you are invited to the glory. What you think about what God is doing, Sister Ashley? Share what you saw when we was walking back there, if you will.
8: It's so amazing. I'm the one that's behind the camera, so I get to see a lot of different things. And one of the things I seen one Sunday, you were walking, and then when you walked, it was a feather fell right behind you. And also, while you were walking, jewels was right behind you. Every step that you made, you could see different color jewels.
6: Amen.
3: To God be glory. And as Sister Ashley said, she get to see a lot because she's on that camera.
6: Amen.
3: The feather, the angel feather, fell wet before us.
6: Amen.
3: Did not God say in Psalms, your favorite Psalms, he that dwells in the secret place, did not God say, I will cover you in my feathers? I will cover you in my feathers. Lift your hands. I feel that wind. Let them that are listening to us now experience this same glory, God, this tangible glory. Father, I ask you to let gold dust fall, let jewels fall in the midst of them for a sign. Let it fall now in Jesus' name. Some of them won't understand it, but God, let them see your glory. Remember, beloved, Jesus Christ is that chief cornerstone. He's the chief cornerstone. He changed Peter's name from Peter to Cephas, a stone. The Bible said you are lively stones, living stones. It is high time for you to see the jewels of the Ephath. And women of Zion, one reason God is sending jewels, according to a Jewish tradition, when a young Jewish boy got ready to be married to a Jewish girl, closer they got to the wedding date, he would send jewels. Closer they got, he would send jewels. God is sending jewels to his church, the bride of Hallelujah. Christ, because we are close to the marriage supper of the Lamb. We're close to the marriage supper of the Lamb. Do you have your invitation to the marriage supper of the Lamb? This is Apostle R.B. Weavers and the Women of Zion with the Church of Acts. We invite you to the glory. How much time we have, ladies? Six more minutes. Who want to share a prophetic word that came to pass that you remember? Let's start with you, Ashley.
8: Yes, sir. You was talking about sinkholes that was going to be in different places.
3: Yes.
8: And I think it's been several places that are sinkhole, but I know they put it on Facebook recently. It was another sinkhole
3: that happening.
8: Yes, sir.
3: The prophetic word always revealed what's coming. Ms. Sonia, will you share with the audience a prophetic word that came to pass?
4: Honorable, you was letting us know back in I think it was 2021,
3: yes.
4: You was letting us know that a virus was coming.
3: Yes.
4: And you named the virus coronavirus,
3: yes.
4: And surely that virus come to pass.
3: You know, and you're so right, woman of God. The Lord revealed that to me. Now, remember during that prophecy, I was suffering with cancer.
5: Man.
3: And Jesus came in my room and told me about this virus and told me to tell the people that still on cruise ships.
5: Man.
3: Now, I didn't say that came on the news.
5: Man.
3: All of this was prophesied before it hit world news.
5: Amen.
3: Are you hearing me?
5: Amen.
3: I can say this, Pastor Starling. The last 40 years, all praise to the God of
5: Amen.
3: The Bible.
5: Amen.
3: Nothing have happened in America major that God did not reveal prophetically.
5: Amen.
3: In a dream, in a vision. Amen. Let's go way back to 9/11. Who remember that prophecy?
5: Amen.
9: Oh, Apostle, I can remember when you saw planes and you saw planes going into a building.
3: Yes.
9: And I saw the jewels also on this, yeah, as you was preaching. But you was talking about you saw planes.
3: Yes.
9: And you saw that you saw planes going into a building.
3: Yes.
9: And way before it happened, and you know, when 9/11 hit, you know, it shook all of us,
3: yes.
9: But we can remember how, you know, God had already told us through our honorable apostle,
4: yes.
9: What was going to happen.
4: Amen. Amen.
3: Let's do a Shelly prophetic event, if you will.
6: Yes, sir. I remember when you was telling us that everybody was saying that Donald Trump was not going to be president.
3: Yes,
6: and
3: first
6: you,
3: term.
6: At
3: yes.
6: That first term, and you told us that Donald Trump was going to go further than anyone that's on the race,
3: yes.
6: And you let us know that Donald Trump was going to be our president.
3: Exactly.
5: Yeah.
3: And remember the second term, God told me he would not be president, yeah. That second term.
5: Amen.
3: But he was not through with him on that next turn,
5: amen.
3: Or the third turn. And he's president, like God
5: yes,
3: said again.
5: Amen.
3: Yes, Pastor Starling.
7: Honorable Apostle, you told us about a lot of shootings that was going to take places in different schools. But one time you told us about a shooting that took place in Demopolis, Alabama.
3: Yes, sure did. The prophetic word reveals the future.
5: Amen.
3: One of the facets of the Holy Spirit is he will show you things to come. He's going to show you what's coming on the nation.
5: Yeah.
3: Are you hearing me, family?
5: Yeah.
3: It's so important to be in the what?
5: No.
3: The know. Listen, this is Apostle R.B. Williams, the Church of Acts. We're cordially inviting you to come and experience heaven on earth. It is high time for you to have a close encounter of the God kind.
5: Yeah.
3: Come and you too will experience angelical visitation in the midst of us. Hungry hearts. Father is seeking for the seekers. He's seeking for those that are calling on him. Will you call on him? Will you seek him? Will you live holy? Will you live godly? It's time out for dead religion.
5: Yes.
3: It is high time for you to have a close encounter of the God kind.
5: Amen.
3: I hear people saying God's going to move. No, he is moving.
5: Yes.
3: He's never stopped moving.
5: Amen.
3: He's seeking for those that will believe his word,
5: yes.
3: And take his word as it is.
5: Amen.
3: I'm Prophet R.B. Williams, and you invited to the glory. Listen to me. You invited to the glory. I will be giving the 800 number next week. We're having an 800 number put in. I don't have it right now. We'll give it next week. But listen to me, family. Listen to me. Many of you have been having dreams you don't understand. Some of you having out-of-body experience you don't understand. Some of you are dealing with witches and warlocks and don't know what to do. God has sent me to this region to open your eyes and your ears. And when you come to the house, you too will leave saying, I got just what I wanted. I got just what I wanted from the Lord. Hungry hearts, come experience the glory. For God is moving by his Spirit. It is your time for a miracle. I'm Prophet R.B. Williams, the apostle of the Church of Acts, said you're invited
1: to the glory. God bless you.
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5: Here's your Tuscaloosa and West Alabama forecast. We'll keep it mostly cloudy. Chances for some scattered showers and storms. We'll run that temperature back to the mid to upper 60s. Early for Sunday, chances for scattered showers and storms. But we will see the showers becoming likely, and we could hear some rumbles of thunder as we move towards the afternoon. We hit the low 80s. Sunday night showers likely, could hear thunder, upper 60s, showers Memorial Day, and maybe some rumbles of thunder headed up towards 80. Jeff Eno for the Weather Channel for Town Square Media, Tuscaloosa.
6: It's 86 degrees in Tuscaloosa.
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4: 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And you know what it does? It works on the outside. And oh, what a change in my life. Hey.

0: If there's a life, you ought to reach over and tell somebody, my life has changed since I met Jesus. Oh, my life has changed. Oh, what a wonderful change in my life has been wrought since Jesus came into my heart. Now, if there's anybody here that don't know Jesus, you need to meet him. Your life will never be the same. When Jesus comes in, a new life begins.
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3: Even they call for the prophetess. The prophetess Huldah. And she prophesied against Judah. It started around verse 14. I don't have time to read all of it. But the prophetess prophesied. It wasn't anything good like we hear today. I believe there's women prophetess. It's biblical, yes. Hallelujah. But prophetess, she wasn't naked. She wasn't trying to attract attention. Come on. She wasn't trying to lure men in. She wasn't using her body like we see now to cause people to error. She prophesied the judgment of God. She told them judgment is coming against you for your sins, for the sins of your fathers. I know we don't like it. She would have went viral because we used to soft messages. We used to hearing these very soft messages that make us comfortable in sin, and we just doing all right. And you know, I see money and I see riches coming, but prophetess in the text, she would have went viral. She would have been called mean-spirited, out of order. She said some things that wouldn't be accepted in the Kojic, in the Presbyterian, in the Baptist. Y'all don't want to hear me here. In the non-denominational. Come on. She prophesied the wrath of God. Lord, have mercy. Glory be to God. From verse to verse, it was nothing good. The only thing good she spoke of was Josiah. It said, because you turned and you broke your heart is broken before God, God will not judge in your day. And see, that would happen when you turn your heart. Huh? You a misjudgment. You a escape judgment. The wrath was coming, but God said, I'm going to hold it back because you righteous. You love me. And when you live righteous, God will hold back judgment for your family, for your children, for your house. Because of your prayers and your broken heart before God. Hallelujah. I can't get into the fullness, but I want you to read this. The prophetess. Come on, not the diva. Lord, help me today. Come on, because we got a lot of divas. Come on up in the pulpit. Come on, too sexy to hear from God. Come on, you can't be a model and hear from God showing your hips and your slip. No, we need some real prophetess that's not trying to attract men, but declaring the word with their tongues burning with the fire of the Holy Ghost, not looking for a man, not trying to turn on anybody, not into a breast or hips. Give me a true prophetess. He cut up. Hey. Come on. Hallelujah. Hallelujah. And I'm going to just read a verse. Look at this. Look at verse 15. Because I got to move with the Spirit. Verse 15. I'm all off the sheet, y'all. Come on, I'm off the sheet. Come on. Verse 15. And she said unto them, thus say the Lord God of Israel, tell the man that sent you to me. Here it is. Thus say the Lord, behold, I will bring evil upon this place. I will bring evil upon this place and upon the inhabitants thereof. Even all the words of the book which the king of Judah have read, because they have forsaken me and have burned incense unto other gods, that they might provoke me to anger. This is the prophet, this is that prophecy, you don't get money. Come on, somebody say amen. You won't invite her to your revival, I guarantee you. Come on, she's not good for collecting money. She's not good for a brand. Listen to what the prophetess declared. Judgment is coming. Evil coming against you for the sins that you committed. Y'all not talking back to me. We got all, and I'm not against looking nice, but we didn't let looking cute override the Spirit of God. Hallelujah. We stepping off of magazines and want to look like we on Ebony rather than looking like we in the Word of God. I need some help up in here right now. We need some annals that get dirty and nasty, praying on the altar day and night, seeking the presence of God. Hallelujah. We too busy trying to look fabulous rather than being holy. We need a word from God. Hallelujah. Fashion has taken over prayer, has taken over the prophecy. Come on, matching your hair with your bags and everything matching, but our spirit matching the word. Cosmetics rather than being delivered. I'm just trying to help somebody. God went against no woman wearing earrings, but when she started loving the earrings and started using it to lure, that's when he said, take it off. Can I talk to you up in here right there? He have no problem with you looking nice or wearing your earrings, but the problem is when you think you sexy now and you using your beauty to lure men and you self-worshiping yourself. And I come to tell you, amen, God getting ready to strip up some stuff and get us back on the altar. Even the men too. Come on, y'all, say amen right there. Hallelujah, yes. Glory, this prophetess, she wasn't compromising. Come on, somebody, say amen up in here. And then women like to try to, I don't want to go deep in this, but they try to justify some things in the church and they use her. How can you use her when you don't even speak like her? Don't you even compare yourself to Huldah. To Huldah. Come on, y'all. All you talking about is self-centered messages. Come on, y'all. This woman, she brought a rod of correction. Come on, y'all. Say amen. She brought some flame. Woo! Fire! She said, evil. You really want her to speak? You don't see her on the flyer. Huh? Her picture not on the flyer. Ask my wife. One day I went to preach. You remember this, baby? Glory be to God. And I knew it was intentional. Everybody's picture were on the flyer except mine. They had a blank spot with my name under. Y'all don't hear me talking up in here. Hallelujah. It's okay. I'm different. I got a different word. You missed that right there. I don't fit in. I didn't want my picture up there anyway. Glory be to God. It's a distinction when you walk like that. People can't accept you. They can't even handle the glory that's on your life. And we need real women and men now. We need real leaders now. We need some men now more focused on repairing souls. Come on, y'all. More focused on the word. And see, when you open the book and your eyes on the book, you have no time for your eyes to be on tail. Y'all don't like me. I'm coming through. Just listen to the word. I'm not playing in here. Hallelujah. Josiah heard the word of God. When you spend time in the word of God, you have no time for sin. You have no time to play in sin. And notice during this time, Brother Hopper, they didn't get a popular prophetess. They didn't get a Brian Karn. Boy, you coming through here right now. They didn't get no false preachers. They went and got a real prophetess.
4: All right, come on then.
3: Give me somebody gonna tell me the truth. We have revivals and go get the same ones. All of them are part of the clique. And you already know what they're going to say. I call them the get-along gang. They the get-along crew. they'll never offend one another. They know exactly what to say when they come together. Why they don't invite me? I'm not a part of the get-along gang. I need some help up in here. And they recognize that. But when you chosen, don't worry, because God opened the doors. Let's keep going up in here. Let's go down to, let me get through this, chapter 23. Chapter 23. In fact, let's read verse 1. Let's start 23 and 1. Look, and the king sent, and they gathered unto him all the elders of Judah and Jerusalem. And the king went up into the house of the Lord, and all the men of Judah, and all the inhabitants of Jerusalem with him, and the priests and the prophets, and all the people, both small and great. And listen, he read in their ears. I mean, come on here. Woo. He read in their ears, line upon line. He read in their ears all the words of the book. Not some of it, but all the words in the book of the covenant, which was found, come on, y'all, come on. Found where? In the house, come on, y'all, of the Lord. I want you to notice something. He read in their ears, all the words in the book. All the words in the book, which means he didn't sugarcoat. He went line upon line, unlike preachers. They not telling you all the words in the book. They preach blessings but not curse. They preach God good but not a judge. They preach grace but they don't preach truth. They preach the blessing of Abraham but not holiness. He read all the words in the book. It's more to the book than you blessed in the city. It's more in the book than you blessed in the field. Boy, Holy Ghost, you come on. It's more in the book that you the head and not the tail. Ah, the Lord said, I said before your blessings and curses, you choose good and evil. If you choose to curse, you shall be cursed. He read all the words in the book. Preachers not reading all the book. Look at you getting quiet. I done seen them skate all around certain scriptures. I watch every now and then, just watch it. And I say, is he going to read that verse? I be like, is he going to go ahead and read? He go around it. He skate right around it. Because it's one of those scriptures they don't want to hear about. Listen, he read all the word. Now watch this, Sister Hopper. It was read to the prophets, to the priest, to all the people. No one was left out. He was reading the word. Unlike today, hallelujah, don't be deceived. Man shall not live by bread alone, but by every word. Every word. You being played with, they playing with y'all emotions and with y'all feelings, giving you part of the word. Huh? But a half truth equals a whole lie. Can I get somebody to say amen? If they not telling you the whole word, the whole counsel, they playing with your soul. Matter of fact, if they not preaching the whole word, they in it for something. You just missed what I just said. Because when you teach this Bible, you can't be in this for yourself. Hallelujah. That's where you fall into the snare. Okay, a compromising. Let me hurry up and get through the text right here. Okay, are y'all still with me? I can't read all of it, but I want you to go to verse 4. Verse 4. Because now King Josiah, he taking it further. I'm not just going to read the Bible, but we're going to do this, in other words. Or I'm not going to just read the law, but we're going to do what the law says. Come on, y'all. We're not just going to be hearers, but we're going to be doers. Look at verse 4. And the king commanded Hilkiah, the high priest, and the priest of the second order, and the keepers of the door, to bring forth out of the temple of the Lord all the vessels that were made for Baal. Baal is a false god. Baal, they replaced God with Baal. Baal was known as a supreme god, okay? and they was, look, I want you to hear. Look, where did, oh Lord, I feel the glory of God. I love this word. I want you to pay attention to details, because we read and we look over this. Come on. But I want you to get it. Look at this. Verse 4. And the king commanded Hilkiah, the high priest, and the priest of the second order, and the keepers of the door, to bring forth out of the temple of the Lord all the vessels that were made for Baal. What in the world are the vessels made for a demon in the temple? And let me tell you something, because I said it earlier, your body is in relationship. It relates to the temple in the Old Testament. Are you listening to me? And listen, Josiah called for the vessels that were made to worship the devil to be removed from the temple. And a real preacher is going to call out the vessels in your body that is used to serve Satan. He's going to remove those things with the word of God. There's a calling for those things to be broken. And there's a calling when priests pray and when priests intercede, their responsibility is to break and to remove every item, every vessel that's in your body that you're presenting to Satan. This what gets me. See, this what gets me right here. You remember I told you got to regurgitate, chew and regurgitate. I've been doing it. Look, this what gets me. This is called the temple of God. This is the temple of God. And they have idolatry going on. Lord have mercy, just like us. Huh? Our bodies are the temple of God, but we have some idols in us. We have idols called beauty. We have idols called self-righteous. We have these little gods in our mind, like we greater than everybody. We have these jealous gods, and we have these envious gods, and we have these destructive spirits. Come on. We have these lust idols. Come on. We have these vain beauty idols. Come on. We bowing down to these cows, and we got these molten cows in our mind and these vain imaginations. We need Josiah now. Come on. In the temple. Come on, what is doing in the temple? Huh? In the temple. Oh, I'm coming through here. We have this idol of harlots in us. You don't have to hear what I'm saying. Well, we learn how to dress from women off the street. Come on. And we call it God now. No. We have these idols of the world that needs to be broken. Where are they? They in the temple. Huh? And as long as they in the temple, judgment is pending. And watch this. Before God can get to you, he gonna break. Oh, he calling you to break your idols. Huh? Because he don't share you with Baal. He don't share you, come on, with the mother goddess. Come on. He don't share you with Asherah. He don't share you with these celebrities. You must break it. When he calling for restoration, he called for you to break the idol. Come on. These idols in our temple. We worship these imaginations. Come on, that idol of hate. That idol of backbite. Come on, y'all. Come on, that idol that's in the temple. Huh? The word confronts it. The word of God confronts it. I'm almost finished. I'm going to show you something. This is what I love about Josiah. Okay, look at verse 4. Look, they made vessels for Baal and for the grove. This is for worship. Look, they didn't turn their God house to a pagan house like we see today. Worshiping music, worshiping stages, worshiping platforms, worshiping opportunities, turning from God because somebody else have a bigger platform. Leaving the altars for platforms, leaving prayer for stages, leaving the word because another preacher looked like he had more to offer than the true leader. Huh? So we walk off because we want to look big. But big is not always good. Goliath was big, but he was swole. Y'all ain't said nothing back to me. He was big, but he was uncircumcised. And we have a lot of Goliaths, uncircumcised giants. But the Davids are coming. I said the Davids are coming, for the Goliaths won't be able to stand against the Davids. The sheep keepers, the shepherds are coming from a small place to do something great for the kingdom. Hallelujah. I got to get out of here. I got to go, y'all. And for all the hosts of heaven, look at this, for the grove, and for all the hosts of heaven, they worshiping the demons in the atmosphere. Y'all think, come on, they worshiping necromancy, sorcery, astrology, huh? The sun, the moon, and burn them without, come on, he burned it without Jerusalem. Hallelujah. In Jerusalem, in the fields of Kidron, Josiah removed it and had it burned. Hallelujah. He removed it. Let's keep going. Had it burned and carried the ashes of them unto Bethel. Burned it and carried the ashes. Burned it and carried the ashes. Listen, church, it's time to burn the idols and remove the ashes. Come on, y'all. Because before God can have your heart, the idols has to be what? Burned. Have to be what? Consumed. And the Holy Spirit will burn these idols. We need the Spirit of God back in the church. We got too much of self-worship.
4: 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Come on, now.
3: Man, I don't even care about Phil. I'm at a point. I'm serious. Something happened to me yesterday. I'm just being honest. It's like God just took me somewhere else. You hear what I'm saying? I'm not worried about what people think, as long as I'm standing on the truth.
4: Amen.
3: Come on, y'all. Say amen.
4: Amen.
3: Glory be to God.
4: Amen.
3: Hallelujah, man. The idols. Josiah wasn't scared.
4: Right.
3: He was broken.
4: Right.
3: Shoot, why I'm going to fear you when I know judgment coming? I fear God more than you.
4: Right.
3: Come on, y'all. Amen. I want to escape the judgment.
4: That's right.
3: The Lord told Josiah, I'm not even going to judge in your time.
4: Come on.
3: Right. Hallelujah. Say amen.
4: Amen.
3: Hallelujah. Because he had a heart to change. Look at this. And he put down the idolatrous priest. The idolatrous priest. Everybody, priests, called themselves priests, are not righteous.
4: Amen.
3: The priests were idol worshipers. They turned God's house to a seance, like we see in the church. Whether you know it or not, amen, most of these prophetesses are witches in churches. They work in witchcraft. They casting love spells. Come on, y'all not talking back to me. They have altars with skeleton heads before they come in. Come on, they summoning demons and they releasing these spirits in the church on people. Oh, this heavy. Come on, and I see them in the realm of the spirit. Hallelujah. In the realm of the spirit, just like this is like in the day of Josiah, they were practicing witchcraft, and we take this stuff lightly, man. Come on, man. The occult was in the temple. What are we doing with our bodies? You can't be a saved witch. You can't be a saved voodoo. Come on, you can't practice voodoo.
4: All right, man.
3: You can't worship the stars in the sun, playing with Ouija boards, reading palms,
4: break the idols.
3: Hallelujah, that's in the temple now. Hallelujah, church being ran by witches and warlocks. That's why all they do tell you your phone number, because it's on Facebook. And we be shocked. How did he know my phone number? Huh? Everybody know your number. Your number not hid. You go online, pull up your number. When they want you to vote, they'll text you. You say, how in the world they have my number? Scammers call you all the time.
4: There you go. That's right.
3: And we falling out because they said our phone number. Come on. Can I tell you why you fell out? Because there's a spirit in it. And you fell out under the spirit of a demon.
4: Oh my God.
3: Because demons can move you and cause you to fall out. Because demons love worship. When you fall out before a demon, amen, you really worshiping the demon.
5: Amen.
3: Let me go. He put down the idolatrous priest whom the kings, huh? Look at this, everybody. I'm going to go. He put down the idolatrous priest whom the kings of Judah had ordained to burn incense. Man, I'm about to close the Bible and go. Let me take a deep breath, because this is heavy, man. Did y'all hear that? Look, he put down, look, the priest whom the kings of Judah ordained to burn incense in high places. They were ordained by the priest to burn, to burn incense in high places. They were burning incense to demons. Huh? The priest ordained them, and we are in that time. You know I'm a watchman. They are literally telling people now. They are witches, and preachers are inviting them in to tell people the future. They are burning incense in high, but y'all not listening. High places. Demons were worshipped in mountains. Y'all want me to go a little deeper? You want me to go deeper? Why do you think Elijah, he said, he told Ahab to tell all the false prophets to meet him where? On the mountain. Because that's where they believe the strongest power of the demon. It was called a high place. The devil took Jesus up. Bye, y'all. Can I teach this? He took Jesus up to an exceedingly high mountain because he felt there's anywhere I'm going to have power. It's in the high mountain. And Jesus broke him in a high place.
5: Go ahead, right there.
3: Can I say, come on, somebody, come on. Jesus defeated him in an elevated place. Because they believed the strongest, the power that the devil would intercede with them in the high place, in the mountains, which represents pride. It represents arrogancy. When you think you're right, when you're wrong, you're in a mountain. You've been taken up into a high mountain. Judah had ordained to burn incense in the high places. Oh, Lord, help me today. Somebody don't say amen. Amen. I'm getting ready to go. Lord, high places in the cities of Judah. Look at this. And in the places round about Jerusalem, them also, places of Jerusalem, them also that burn incense unto Baal. To the look. Astrology. There you go. Read. Y'all thought astrology just started.

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3: Oh, come on, give God praises up in here. 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How many know Babylon is coming down? Babylon was always known as a heathen nation that would have the people of God under suppression. In Babylon, there were territorial demons, spirits of bondage. Oh, but God would take the heat out the fire. He would calm down the lion in the lion den. And I come to encourage you under the sound of my voice. Babylon.

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family, it's your girl Darlene here, and welcome to this week's countdown. It is the Spirit Top 15, and I've got a new song for you this week, the Off the Record Smash. Don't miss the Vintage Vault for this week. We're going to go ahead and get everything started. Here we are at number 15. Ooh.

is number 12 right here on the Spirit Top 15. And coming up, I've got songs number 11 and 10, along with the Vintage Vault and our special guest this week. It's all coming up in 5 minutes right here on the Spirit Top 15, Inspirational Hits in America.

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0: That was this week's Vintage Vault. Now it's time for me to get into this week's special guest interview. Welcome to the show, family. D2 and Nico. I don't know how to talk to y'all on my show. Because I got to be all professional. Y'all know we cuss up.
1: Yes. Yes.
0: That's so what's up with it? First of all, D2, I just want to sit down with you and pick your brain, bro, because you just are so smart, man. You just doing, you do great things, man.
1: I appreciate that. Anytime, just text, call, whatever, come around the corner, see me in the studio, whatever.
0: Full show. And Nico, let me tell y'all something. He's a superstar out here around these streets.
2: The fact. I'm talking to the real superstar, but no, I'm super excited to talk to you, to be with D2. Listen, this is a new journey. We're excited about it. You know, we're getting great response, and here we are.
0: Yeah. And family, listen, they have a new song. I'm going to play it for you, but y'all going to have to let me do me for a second, because these are my brothers. Okay. What in the world made y'all go in the studio?
2: You know what was crazy is this all started, Darlene. I was leaving the BMI Gospel Trailblazers Award last year. And I remember getting in the car, and the first person I called was D2.
0: Okay.
2: And I was so inspired.

0: It wasn't my first time in the building, and I was so inspired. I was like, man, look at all these people being honored for their things. And it just reminded me of the gift that I had let down a while ago, because I used to write a lot back in the day, but I haven't. I just started focusing strictly on radio. When I was in that room and I left out, I called D2. I said, man, something in me is ready to start writing again. So I'm going to start writing. And literally that weekend, I started writing, and we created a drive, and here we are.
1: And here we are. Whoa.
2: Yeah.
1: That's crazy. Sure.
2: It's been a year in the making. As he said, we've just been kind of like having those conversations and planting those seeds. As you guys know, I am a musician. I went to Berklee College of Music.
1: That's real. That's like a
0: yes,
1: real.
0: Yes, sir. That's a real. You're a real musician, sir.
2: Oh, God. But, you know, I'm a musician at World Changers Church in, International with Pastor Dollar.
1: Shut up. Creflo Dollar. Hey, Taffy, girl. Hey, girl.
2: So, you know, that's just what I do. Music is in my genes. It's in the blood. But pertaining to production and writing, I actually studied production and writing also at Berklee as well. But it was an untapped gift. It was just kind of like dormant, you know. But we just kind of had these conversations and, you know, God was speaking to us both about coming out of hiding, coming out of our comfort zones and stepping into the deep. Pretty much, and just being vessels and being willing to be used however God saw fit.
1: Oh, don't you love it, fam? Don't you love it? Well, let me let you know what has happened as a result of them making the decision. We're gonna go on and do this. Listen, they got a new song. It's called Right Here, Right Now, and it features Canton Jones. We're going to come back and finish this conversation. Plus, I got songs number 9 and 8 on the way right here on The Spirit, Top 15 Inspirational Hits in America.
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0: right now. Got K-Jo on the mic.
1: Yes.
0: What up, K-Jo? D2, Nico. Man, listen, that's real, right? That's good music.
1: Appreciate it.
0: That is great music.
1: For sure.
0: I love the video. Y'all gonna have to shoot me a video now. Quit playing with me.
1: Let's do it. Nico is the director. He's in his bag with that.
0: Shout out to my girl, DJ Eclectic is in this video. I see you. I see Weeso. I didn't see me. I see Dwight. But I ain't gonna say it's all right. Hey, I ain't gonna say.
1: The next one is gonna be the big video. So you most definitely gotta come out for that one.
0: Mm-hmm. I'm just trying to tell you, make me feel some kind of way, everybody. That's all right. Congratulations to you guys, man.
1: Appreciate you.
0: Congratulations.
1: And thank you for just showing that support.
0: Always. Oh, you know I got your back. So yeah, let's get in here. They out here, y'all. I'm gonna get in there with them too. It's Nico, it's D2.
1: Yes.
0: Right here, right now. It's out right now. You need to get your hands on it. Make sure that you go look at this video, though, that I'm not in. It's all right. That's all right. I'm just playing. You hear that, D2?
1: For all of those that want to look for it, it's in D2 right here, right now. It's on YouTube. We have a YouTube page. You can find it on all streaming platforms, Apple Music, Spotify, whatever you listen to.
0: Now, coming up in the second hour of the Spirit Top 15, I'm going to go to my phone lines for this chat room topic. I got the top 7 songs in the country in just 5 minutes right here on the Spirit Top 15.

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Welcome back to the Spirit Top 15. Your girl Darlene here. And this hour, you're going to find out who's going to have the number one song in the country. Plus, I've got new music on the way. But before we do all of that, let's keep the countdown moving. Here is number 7 this week on the Spirit Top 15. Rain down on-

to number 6 on the Spirit Top 15. And guess what, family? You know I can't let this go without giving you some new music, right? It is on the way. But first, here is this week's number 5 song on the Spirit.

music on the Spirit Top 15. And family, we are having a good time. I hope you're having a good time. This is great. This is fantastic. Well, listen, it is your number one weekend countdown with your favorite girl. I'm going to be taking your calls and giving you songs number 4 and number 3 in just a few minutes. Plus, the off-the-record smash is on the way. We're going to do this right here on the Spirit.

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8: Oh, come on, give God praises up in here. 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Babylon was always known as a heathen nation that would have the people of God under suppression. 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Oh, but God would take the heat out the fire. 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

0: welcome back to your number one weekend countdown with your favorite girl. It's your girl, Darlene, and we're counting down the hottest inspirational hits in the country. 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
1: Like this.

That's number three this weekend on the Spirit Top 15. And I'm going to the phone lines to hear what you've got to say in just a second, but not before the Off the Record Smash. Here it is.

0: told me about you.
1: That's this week's Off the Record Smash. Now it is time to go to the phone lines for this week's chat room topic.
2: Shared values matter in relationships, and civic engagement can reflect how someone sees community and responsibility. So my question for you tonight is, would you date somebody who never votes? Or does love rise above civic differences? Tell me your name and where you're calling from.
3: Hey, my name is Charles Washington, calling from Columbus, Ohio.
2: Well, hey there, family. What'd you say to this?
3: My thoughts is this. It would not stop me from dating a person whether they voted or not. What I would do is we would talk about it and find out why they're not voting, because everybody has their own personal views on things. So to say, we can come to an agreement where, you know, say, okay, you know, maybe I should vote, then I've done my job. But to shut somebody out or to say, I'm not going to be with you or date you because you don't vote, to me, that's kind of childish. That would not stop me from dating a person that don't vote. Again, that's just me. So that's the way I feel.
2: So I want to know, would you date somebody that has no civic responsibility and that does not vote? Tell us your name and where you're calling from.
4: Mark Keating from Rockville, Maryland.
2: What do you say to this?
4: I would date someone that doesn't vote because I was just attracted. You know, I vote every 4 years, but they don't vote. That's their business. We can still date.
2: Would you date someone that just has no civic responsibility and no interest in even voting? Tell us your name. Where are you calling from?
5: Hey, my name is Christy. I'm calling from Green Cove Springs, Florida. And the question was, would we date someone who doesn't vote? So sometimes, like, you have to have a level of individuality. I think voting is just, I think that's a personal decision that you make for yourself. I wouldn't judge anybody because they didn't vote. I'd be kind of like, wow, they kind of stink because it's a civic duty, but that's their choice if they don't want to vote. With everything going on in the world, sometimes people just don't want to be involved and, you know, they don't want to do it. Me, it's a civic duty. I take it very seriously, but just because my boyfriend doesn't want to vote, well, that's his choice. If you were to sit there and say, I'm not going to date you or whatever because you don't vote, well, that's your choice. So you be miserable. Okay. You probably let something really good go that God put in your path for you to have, make your life wonderful. But because you made a choice and God gave us the free will to make our choices, and you base it off of that, well, kind of shoot yourself in the foot, I think. Yeah.
2: I appreciate your engagement and your calls. Thank you. Thank you. Coming up, we're going to find out who's the number two and number one song in the country, all coming up on The Spirit Top 15.

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And we're back, family. Your girl Darlene on the Spirit. Top 15 inspirational hits in America. I can't believe we're already almost at number one. Well, listen, of course, we have to give you number two before I tell you who's got number one. And here it is. Number two this weekend on the Spirit.

surpassed the number two song in the country this weekend on the Spirit Top 15. And I just want to say that every song in the top five this week is just phenomenal. But there can only be one song to take it all the way to the top and hold on to that spot. And here it is, the number one song this week on the Spirit Top 15.

was the number one song this week on the Spirit Top 15. Congratulations to you and every artist that made it in the top 15 countdown this weekend. Before I let you go, let me give you this selfie session. You know, dating is no longer just about chemistry. People are really asking, how do you think? What do you value? How you show up in the world? Because attraction may start relationships, but shared vision sustains them. Okay, follow me on Twitter and on Instagram. And don't forget, join me next weekend. I'm going to give you the biggest songs, the best interviews from some of your favorite artists. And before I let you go, I want to give you this to put on your mind as you go throughout your week. I hope that everyone loses their attachment to people who don't reciprocate their energy. I just wanted to say that to you because why? I love you. It's your girl, Darlene. I'll see you next weekend on the Spirit Top 15 Inspirational Hits in America. Bye-bye for now.

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hey, hey, and welcome to another week's edition of the Daryl Luster Radio Show. And guess who I am? I'll give you three guesses and two of them is already gone. I'm Daryl Luster. I'm going to be with you the entire day, bringing you the very best in traditional and quartet gospel music. Want to wish you a happy Memorial Day. Somebody call me and tell me what Memorial Day is all about so we can celebrate it the right way. I would encourage you to drink and eat responsibly. A lot of times we have those times where we, you know, 4th of July, where we think that 4th of July is all about grilling out and doing things like that. And so we put something on the grill and then we kind of overdo it on the eating department. I ain't going to go into the drinking department, but the eating department, definitely we do. And so then we have to kind of double up.